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2: Hey, we're at Captain Jim's Fireworks in West Alton. It's our annual 4th of July blow stuff up extravaganza.
3: That's right, and blowing stuff up we have been doing. We've been doing a lot of that. I'm actually quite surprised that Captain Jim is willing to part with as much of his inventory for us just to shoot it off before he even has a chance to sell it.
2: And giving away a ton of stuff.
3: Yeah.
2: Hundreds of dollars worth of fireworks.
3: What was that thing we just gave away? That was like...
2: It was a 93 shot. Let me see what...
3: Yeah, that thing was big, man. These things are huge. And like the mortars. I mean, good stuff, too.
2: That's the Neon Peacock 93 shot thing. Cake.
3: Yeah, yeah. All right, so this is either a firework or an adult movie title. Star Spangled Bangers.
4: Love it.
2: A firework.
3: Is that a firework? What do you think?
2: King Scott?
5: Let's go movie, baby.
2: Movie? That's not, wasn't an
4: pornographic
2: option.
4: Movie.
3: Yeah, no, it's actually a firework. It's on sale here at Captain Jim's.
4: Oh.
3: That's right. Captain Jim's Fireworks, man. It's an annual tradition. Dippin' Dots.
2: Oh, the Dippin' Dots truck is here. The ice cream of the future. Hey, listen, we're here till 8 o'clock. Captain Jim's Fireworks, West Alton, Highway 67, between the bridges. Tons of deals, tons of giveaways. You have time to get out here, please.
3: Yeah, it's not too late, man. Look at all that stuff we still have to give away. You can't see it on the radio. I can guarantee you. That's a lot of...
2: Believe
3: this,
2: man.
3: Yeah, believe it. Believe what I say right now. Come to Captain Jim's.
4: We'll be here till 8.
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2: And we are live from Captain Tim's Fireworks in West Alton, Highway 67, right between the bridges. Greg's first time here.
3: Yeah, I'm loving it, although I realize I'm too wimpy to actually light the fireworks myself. I prefer to watch.
4: Ooh.
5: He's a fireworks cuck.
3: Yeah.
5: He wants to sit in the cuck corner and then watch, like, dude, Jim's been launching some pretty big stuff.
3: Yeah.
5: They just did this one. I'm going to get the name of it for you guys so you can make a note of it. And when you come by your fireworks, you can use this one. This is something I've never seen before. And it shoots off, like, this spiral thing. This thing went, I don't know, Greg, how high in the air?
3: Like, I mean, it seemed like half a mile.
2: It sounds like a car that needs its belt tightened.
5: It's called Take Me to Your Leader. It's got a big green alien on it. It's a two-stage, is that Grandiola?
2: Yeah.
5: Sure.
2: It's Italian.
5: Yeah.
6: Oh, wow.
5: I'm saying, to you firework heads out there, you'll know exactly what that is. Take Me to Your Leader. You got to check this thing out bad.
4: The incredible thing about this event and this whole general time leading up to the 4th, this is Jim's Super Bowl.
2: Yeah.
4: You got to remember, Captain Jim's. Oh, here they go. Captain Jim's is open year-round, but this is his Super Bowl, so you got to take advantage of all the deals that he does during Super Bowl week for him.
2: All right, listen, we're here till 8 o'clock, but Captain Jim's is open 24-7 with excellent deals. If you're in a tent, you're not a Captain Jim's. Highway 67 right between the bridges. Because blowing stuff up is fun. 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
1: Muse will be at the Hollywood Casino Amphitheater with Block Party on July the 5th. 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
1: Today we had a lot of fun with Riz Quiz. A couple people made $1,000 bets regarding the Taylor Swift wedding. 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

0: Dragon mode, right on.
1: Good.
2: Sorry.
1: Oh, was that dragon mode?
2: Yeah, dude. I just went Pokemon on you.
1: Because this right here, I'm pointing to me, is dragging mode.
2: Yeah?
0: Yeah, me too.
1: It's been a week. It's fine, guys. Let's land this plane.
3: All right. Choo-choo.
0: All right.
1: On this rainy Friday morning.
2: Really?
1: A rainy couple days.
2: I don't know if it's just perception problem, but it feels like April, May, and June of this year has been the rainiest. Way rainier than in the past. I feel like it has rained three or four times a week.
1: We had
2: a few nice days.
1: We had a pretty good stretch of
2: my yard has been soaked for weeks.
1: I like all these weird mushrooms are popping up.
3: Yeah.
0: Yeah.
3: That's always good.
1: And they're giant. Like these giant white mushrooms.
0: Don't eat them.
3: I just assumed they're really good.
2: Too late.
1: Am I okay?
0: You're not even at work, dude. This is a figment of your imagination.
1: Am I in the hospital?
4: It's Saturday.
1: Oh, that'd be great.
0: Oh, that would be so good.
1: Oh, we have the
2: what
1: Hubbard.
2: If this is one of those moments that you're in a home later and you're just having...
1: Oh, like, this is all a hallucination?
2: Another demented flashback from mushrooms you ate. You're an old man.
1: That could be.
2: You're just sitting in a corner talking to stuffed animals.
1: What was my life right like? Now. What was I doing? Was I a...
2: You were doing great to eat those mushrooms in your yard. That's when Riz took a turn.
1: Was I a captain of industry?
2: You were.
1: I abandoned my boy! I wasn't certainly doing this, right?
2: H.P. Riz.
1: I was...
0: What would you be doing if you didn't do this?
2: I was an oil man. H.P. Rizerson.
1: What would I be doing? I have no idea. Honestly, I've thought of that.
0: Yeah. I got asked this the other day, and I said I would be a speech teacher or a veterinarian.
1: A speech teacher?
0: Yeah. I think I would kill it. As a speech teacher, like in high school or college?
1: I honestly have no idea. I have no idea what I would be doing. This was like all eggs in this basket. That's all I wanted to do.
0: Well, one day you probably won't be doing this.
3: Not at all.
0: So what are you going to do?
1: Nothing.
3: I can see you working at Home Depot or something.
2: Yeah, dude. In that little orange.
1: Yeah, put the apron on.
2: Suspenders with apron. Yeah, man.
1: That's the last place I'd work. I know nothing about.
0: That's true. You'd just
1: tools.
0: Be there for entertaining.
1: Yeah, the greeter.
3: Just to prove he's a man.
0: Yeah, the greeter. What would you guys do? Scott, what would you do?
3: I would love, I don't know. I think I would get into like law enforcement so I can get into CIA and travel the world that way.
0: You wouldn't be a pastor?
2: Yeah, that's what I would think too. You got youth pastor.
0: You really
3: I
0: could, do.
3: I wouldn't mind that either.
0: Like for real. Like I think you would be like the most excellent pastor.
1: Nah.
0: What?
1: He'd be a mime.
3: Actually a great idea.
0: Also good.
3: Easy to write those
0: no serious
3: jokes
0: answers
3: and everything.
0: Morning. I hate you all.
1: He'd be a mime.
3: She does speech therapy. I do miming.
2: Drug dealer.
0: Fine.
1: Nice.
2: No, honestly, I don't know.
1: Street pharmacist.
2: I don't know. I don't know what I would do. Maybe. I had a lot of weird jobs. I tried them all out. So.
1: Something in the trades? Would you
2: possibly
1: be a tradesman?
2: I've done a few. I've done drywall. I was a roofer for one day. Could be a trad wife. That'd be good. That sounds fun.
1: Oh, yeah. House husband.
0: Stay-at-home dad.
2: Secret life of Mormon wives.
1: I'd be a great house husband.
2: Yeah.
0: Yeah.
1: I'd be excellent.
0: That's cool.
1: No, when I'm done with this, I'm done. That's it.
0: Well, what if you get fired one day?
2: Vigilante.
0: And it's not on your plan, and the industry shuts down, then what? And you still got to provide for your family.
2: That's a good
1: oh, God.
0: Oh, God.
1: Oh, my God.
2: It's panic-inducing Friday.
1: I don't know. I'd work at Home Depot, but behind the Home Depot, giving handies, okay?
0: Okay,
1: that's
0: cool.
1: That's what I'm doing.
0: All right.
1: That's what I'm doing.
2: Oh, Riz is selling oranges in the parking lot again.
1: Hey.
2: Why do you put them in their lap?
1: I got to make ends meet,
0: man. That's how I peel them.
1: I got
0: what?
1: Two kids that are going to go to college very soon. Hey, did you get your HVAC fixed? All good?
2: Yes. Done? Shout out to Anton's.
1: Oh, Anton's comes through.
0: Stepped up.
1: Nice.
2: Anton's called.
1: Sponsor this here radio program.
2: After I scorched every HVAC company in the tri-state area, Anton's sent a nice young man named Jack Greenlee to my house, and I want to shout him out specifically because good kid, knew what he was doing, took real good care of me, and
1: oh, that's great.
2: Made it right.
1: What wound up being wrong?
2: Thermostat was just glitching
1: just
2: out.
1: Just as you thought.
2: The thermostat was looking like the end of Predator when he looks at his thing, and it's about to blow up.
1: Oh, really?
2: Like all the numbers were like, click, click, click, click, click, and then they would stop, and I'd get it to set, and then it was almost like...
1: How old?
2: It almost looked like a time travel device. Like I was... Thought I was going to hit it, and then just like Bill and Ted back in...
1: I'm in 1985. Yeah. There's Napoleon.
2: That would have been so... How cool would that be? What a good premise. You hit the thermostat, and then it's just like... whatever you turn it down to, 69, that's the year 19.
1: Oh, any 60, it could be 1669. It could be 1869.
2: You're stuck in a
1: loop.
2: Could
1: be 2069.
2: Trying to make your way back. Trademark, copyright.
1: Do
2: movie
1: it, write
2: idea,
1: that
2: movie
1: down.
2: Idea.
1: What a great movie that would be. In a world.
2: Time travel thermostat.
1: Yeah, well, starring
2: me. It's my first vehicle.
1: No, you can't.
0: You're not allowed.
2: Starring
0: Jeremy Allen White
3: Bruce
0: plays you.
1: Starring
2: Warwick Davis.
0: Yeah.
2: Did you guys ever watch that Warwick Davis show where he played himself?
3: I can't remember.
1: Oh, yes.
2: It was very funny.
3: Yeah.
0: What was that called?
2: I saw a clip where he goes into like a classroom and he's like, one of your students has been bullying me online. And he goes, who is it? It's like, Peter. Peter, get up to the front of the class. And it's like a kid, Stephen Hawking, in a wheelchair, comes rolling up to the front of the class to Warwick Davis. He goes, you know what? It's fine. You know what? I overreacted. He goes, no. You're going to get your apology. This kid's a problem. And this kid's like, I'm sorry.
1: What was that show called?
3: Life's Too Short. Yeah.
2: That's actually a really good show.
3: Yesterday was the Johnny Depp one where he's talking with Ricky Gervais. And
2: I think Ricky Gervais produced that show.
1: Yeah. Mm.
2: It's very, very good.
1: Mm. Well, I'm glad you got everything fixed.
2: I did. And yeah, man, they came out and he went the extra mile and like cleaned my air conditioner and furnace and hooked me up. Good kid. Great service. Had a good bedside manner.
1: Are you on the service plan now? Get on the plan.
0: Get on
1: the plan.
2: You ain't getting. He even said, he goes, I feel you on the subscriptions, man. Because I know where you're coming from. I was really bragging him too. And I was like, all the subscriptions, man. Why can't I just call and have you come out? And he goes, you can. You can call me personally if you need anything. I said, great.
1: Might I recommend the plan though?
2: Yeah. I like it, but I also, you know, another great plan is to pick up the phone and call a service tradesperson and have them show up and do a job, pay them properly for it, and then call them the next time I need them. That's a good plan, too. That's a plan that worked for, let's see.
1: A millennia.
2: Almost 100 years. Yeah. Well, longer than that. I highly doubt that my ancestor had a one shuck of wheat subscription plan at the blacksmith.
1: Dude, I think when the dawn of man in the caves with the keeping the fire going. Ugum was on a service plan to have that fire stoked.
2: For 2 coconuts a month, mm-hmm. you don't have to watch any cave paintings in between.
1: Well,
3: and we'll clean up the ashes.
1: How old is your HVAC system?
2: Pretty new.
1: Oh, it's pretty new. Okay.
2: Yeah, a couple years old. It's in great shape. That's why I was like, it has to be. Furnace is in good shape. It was the best possible scenario. It was a thermostat. He even said if I wanted to go get a smart thermostat or something like that, he'd come back and install it for whatever I paid for the service charge for the delivery.
1: I was going down the rabbit hole of you know, home improvement stuff because of your HVAC situation. And, you know, listen, we all love a quiet, peaceful home, but let's be real. No house is perfectly silent.
2: Mm-mm.
1: You know, while a little creak in the floorboards adds, you know, what little character to an older place. Sometimes your house isn't just settling. It's actively crying out for help. So if you start hearing any of these weird noises echoing through your halls, it's time to turn down the TV and listen up because you probably need to call a pro before a small issue
0: mm-hmm.
1: turns into a wallet-destroying nightmare. Don't you love homeownership? So if you're... If your heater sounds like a ghost shaking chains every time it kicks on, you got to pay attention to that. If you have a furnace, that loud knocking or clanking usually is an off-balance, corroded, or worn-out fan belt that's about to catastrophically snap. If you have a boiler, a little pipe expansion noise is normal, but if it's loud and constant, you got to call an HVAC pro.
3: What is that noise? Pipe expansion?
0: Rattling?
1: I had an apartment with, you know, with the old pipes, the old.
3: Uh-huh.
2: Mm-hmm.
3: Oh, and it's always kind of made noises.
1: And, clanking and stuff like that. But that was normal.
3: But if you hear that a little different way,
1: if you have
3: not
1: a boiler,
3: normal.
1: A little pipe expansion noise is normal. Okay. 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Does your furnace sound like it's wheezing or whistling? It's suffocating. It usually means your air filters are ancient and completely choked with dust. So when the furnace struggles to pull in fresh air, It can actually start sucking in its own exhaust gases and pumping them into your living room. The fix is incredibly easy. Just change your air filter.
2: Mm-hmm.
1: If you're sitting in a quiet room and you hear a faint scratching.
0: Oh, no.
2: That's the devil.
3: Yeah. I had that as a kid.
2: That's the devil knocking into your home.
1: Nah, you probably got some uninvited roommates.
0: Oh, no.
3: Yeah, demons.
2: When
3: I was a little kid, I've never been a good candy eater, but I like getting the bags full at Halloween time, so I hid them under my bed, and I would complain to my mom that every night I'd hear all these noises and stuff. She's like, you're just imagining it. And it turned out I managed to bring in a ton of mice
1: because
3: they're all under my bed just eating away at the candy and having the time of their life. And
1: well, if you're thinking, you know, mice, squirrels, raccoons, but if you hear a crackling or crunching sound, that's even worse. 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Modern appliances.
2: Well, you can't because you have to have a subscription. 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
1: 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If your fridge, your dishwasher, or your dryer is emitting a steady, loud hum, something's wrong. A humming fridge usually means the compressor is on its deathbed.
2: That's what I got right now.
1: While a humming dishwasher means something is jammed deep in the gears.
0: Mm.
2: I'm hoping that mine just needs cleaned. I'm going to pull it out today when I clean the house and see if I got to clean the compressor out. It just started like when I open it.
1: No.
2: I hate it, man. When I open it, it's fine. When I close the doors, it's like, bang!
1: Did you try punching it and cursing at it?
2: Of course.
3: Does this work?
0: It's always step number one.
2: Of course, dude. I did a full kumite with the ice maker.
1: Because that's good old American ingenuity.
3: Mm-hmm.
2: I'm hoping that it's just needs cleaned out in the back and it's a compressor issue and I don't have to buy a new fridge because that will bum me out. Because the fridge is pretty new from what I can tell. So we'll see. Fingers crossed.
3: I need to look that up.
2: I got that, and I got my washer that's brand new. Is also just this happened with your guys' washer? One, the new ones. I got a smart washer. I got all the bells and whistles, and neither of them work worth the damn. Like constantly load balance problems.
1: No,
2: and the washer and the dryer can't get nothing dry. It's like we've sensed that it's dry, and I'm like, well, we have different definitions. Can I put what I think dry is into the motherboard? Dryer, because what you think dry is me having damp balls when I put on my jeans, and I don't like that.
1: No.
2: But it's leaking water out the bottom.
1: Oh, that's not good.
2: I mean, it's over the drain, thankfully, but yeah, I went down there the other day, and I was like, what is happening? It's
1: brand new. You got to get that taken.
2: Come on, Maytag.
3: Under warranty.
1: If your toilet or sink is gurgling, bubbling, or literally burping after you use it, you have a pressure problem. It's either a simple clog or worse, a broken sewer line or blocked roof vent stack. If a plunger doesn't fix it right away, get a plumber on the phone pronto. If your windows start singing or whistling whenever a gust of wind hits, they're leaking energy. Either the weather stripping has rotted away or they were installed poorly. This means your expensive AC is escaping in the summer. And a hard rainstorm could easily push water right into your drywall. So a quick caulking job could fix it, or you might need a window replacement.
3: Yeah. I do miss the single pane windows.
2: There's very few things a good caulking job won't solve.
3: Yep. Yeah, no, the single panes were awesome. My grandma's house is one of those already creepy ones, and during the wind or thunderstorms, anything like that, it always howled like crazy in that house. It was so fun and scary.
1: If your water heater sounds like a giant pot of boiling water, it's working too hard. Over time, sediment and mineral buildup settle at the bottom of the tank, creating this thick crust. The heater then has to cook the sediment before it could even reach the water, which causes that bubbling sound. You could try to flush the tank, but if it's already bubbling loudly, you're likely shopping for a new one soon. Hmm. How about ghost running water? Unless somebody's actively taking a shower or running a load of laundry, you should never hear water moving through your pipes. Even if you hear like a faint trickling, dripping, or rushing sound behind a wall, you have an active leak. Even if you haven't seen water yet or can't see water, it is actively destroying your home. You got to get that fixed immediately. And then loud pops and groans from the basement. Houses naturally expand and contract with weather, but if you hear massive cracks or a loud, deep groan coming from your basement or crawl space that actually startles you. Does it sound like that?
2: Yeah, my basement's
0: orgasmic basement.
2: Oh, daddy. Basement. Quit settling.
0: You big whore.
1: Check your sex dungeon. immediately.
2: Oh, I think it's my basement settling. Sir, I'm not sure. Don't worry about it.
1: Your foundation shouldn't be making dramatic noises.
4: Oh, yeah. I'm about to settle. Oh, I'm going to settle.
1: Settling! Schedule a structural inspection to make sure your house isn't shifting unsafely. But, hey, enjoy homeownership.
0: Hey, everybody.
3: Thank you.
0: Great. We're all going to go back to renting.
1: Because everything's very cheap. Everything's so cheap to do. How much was that retaining wall you got there, Rafe?
2: How much did it end up being?
1: Yeah.
2: Well, I think he gave me a reasonable price, somewhere around the 8-5 region.
1: Excellent.
2: Considering I was getting bids of upwards of 40 and 50,000.
1: Nice, yeah, right?
2: That felt pretty good.
1: God, homeownership. Yes. Love it.
2: Kind of all over the place there.
1: Listen, it's swimming season, so here's a question for you. Do you shower before getting into a pool?
0: Not usually, no. And honestly, that's a myth. Nobody's doing that. Let's just call this what it is. In fact, people are not showering like within 12 hours of getting into a pool. And they've had a bowel movement.
1: Specifically a public
0: within
1: pool.
0: That time.
1: And not a full shower, mostly just a rinse off.
3: But if you're at a resort or something where you get in the salt water, then you go to the pool, don't you do it then?
0: No.
3: Wow.
0: I was in Vegas, and we went straight from being hungover in our bed to walking straight down to the,
1: straight
0: pool,
1: to the pool
0: and getting in the pool.
1: So there was an online poll, and people were split 50-50. I don't believe that for a damn second.
0: Maybe there's 1% of people that are like, we got to just do it so we feel bad if we don't.
1: Maybe 1%.
0: Maybe.
1: Not 50-50.
0: Hell no.
1: Hell no.
3: Yeah. Does sweat count?
0: Yeah.
3: Like really sweaty, no. It gets rid of all the...
0: Well, and also, like, good for you, I guess, if you do it. Is that doing anything? No.
1: Yeah, well, it's supposed to. It may seem unnecessary. I read this whole article on this. The biggest factor is it helps keep the pool clean. If you don't shower or rinse off, all the dirt and grime comes off you and goes directly into the water. Even if you're not covered in dirt and sweat, rinsing off oils and body products can keep them from coming off in the water.
0: Yeah, but, I mean, also, that's why they're, like, stinging the pool with chemicals and whatnot. Like, it's to clean the pool. So it's already got the medicine is in what we're swimming in. You know what I mean? Like, so I just go, hopefully the disease will just wear down.
1: The chlorine will kill all the disease.
0: Right. Yeah. Also, I gotta say, like, I'm grossed out nowadays by a public pool and by a lake. I'm having a real hard time with water with other people.
1: Oh, just wait.
2: Lake.
0: Oh,
1: just
0: no.
1: Wait.
0: Lake's full of caca.
1: Just wait if you're planning a Georgia beach vacation. I got
0: Tim
1: a story.
0: Was just
1: I got
0: at
1: a story
0: Georgia.
1: For you. I know. I thought of this.
0: Oh no!
2: Why are you all of a sudden grossed out by?
0: I don't know, man. I start thinking about things like I start thinking just about how much people pee in it and like there's dead bodies.
1: Your sister's
0: at the
1: going to the lake this weekend, right?
0: Yeah, my sister's at the lake this weekend.
1: Oh God! Where at the lake? Like
0: Lake of the Ozarks together.
1: No, I know.
2: Ew.
1: A Party Cove situation.
0: Yeah, like a Party Cove situation.
3: Oh yeah, that's the pee pee session.
0: I know. I'm like Emily, be careful.
1: That's where the lake is half urine.
0: I know.
2: And the other half.
0: Time. I hope they have a pool at their house. It's a bachelorette party. Shout out to Katie.
3: Hey.
0: Hey,
3: girl.
1: Okay, so.
2: You and Brian are going to be so happy.
1: So taking a shower before you get into a pool, you know, some say it could also protect your hair because your dry follicles will absorb regular water in a rinse first before entering chlorine water.
0: Mm-hmm.
1: It's also important to shower or rinse off after, you know, to get the chlorine off. Mm-hmm. Get it out of your, you know, get it out of your hair, get it off your skin. Also, to wash off any other chemicals. Also, even though most well-maintained pools are loaded with chlorine, the sanitizer can get overwhelmed if there are too many contaminants in the pool, which can make it less effective and increase the potential for irritation.
0: So I was at Innsbruck last week. I guess that's the last time I was in a public pool, and I purposefully did not get my hair wet because I was like, I don't want what's going on in here up in this. It's bad enough. You guys get your hair wet? You get wet, dude?
1: Well,
0: you get a pool?
2: I do PCP at the beach.
3: It works, too.
2: I don't go in the water, but I get wet.
3: Dang.
1: People who don't rinse off before you go into a pool in England, they're called dry strokers.
0: Right.
3: Ouch.
1: They're called dry strokers.
2: That's a different thing here.
0: Ugh, yeah. Yeah.
1: That's very English.
2: That's very English.
1: But if you go to a public pool, you'll notice there are showers.
0: And
1: you're supposed to rinse off before.
0: I will also notice
1: nobody
0: that nobody's
1: it.
0: There. They're bone dry.
1: Nobody does it. Nobody does it.
0: Like one mom is like, Harold, you need to shower before you get in the pool.
2: I always thought it was like to get.
1: I always thought it was after.
2: And I thought it was before. I was always told it was like to get off the. lotions or oils and stuff like that so it didn't get in the water.
1: That's what I'm talking about. Yeah. Nobody does that. Told.
3: I thought it was just for sand and dirt.
2: I do shower when I get out of the ocean, though, which is like the least effective one.
0: That's because of sand.
2: Sand and salt water. Salt. But like if I go to like a little beach and they got the little shower on the back, like I'll hit that on the way
1: in. Of course. You got your feet.
3: Mm-hmm.
2: Then I'll hit the whole thing. I'll get all the like salt off of me.
3: I will say, last week my buddy's swimming pool is salt water. It's incredible. Yeah, I can finally get my hair wet. I can do the whole thing, and it doesn't hurt it. It makes it better.
2: It is a whole different game.
3: Yeah. That wins.
1: Salt water pool, yeah.
3: It should be illegal to have chlorine pools now.
1: Where did Tim go in Georgia?
0: He went to Lake Lanier, right? Lake Lanier?
1: Okay, that is not on my...
0: But it was a beach, and there was water.
3: Oh, that's like the biggest party cove in the world.
0: I know. They rented a castle. It was like 12
1: minutes. Yeah, no, I saw a video of it.
2: Yeah,
1: you were FaceTiming with Tim. I mean, it's an incredible place they stayed at.
0: It was
1: on a lake.
0: Yeah.
1: So what was that lake?
0: Lake Lanier.
1: It's not on my list. Okay, so good. If you're planning a getaway to Georgia, maybe Georgia over the 4th of July holiday, beat the summer heat, you might want to double check exactly where you're putting your tootsies in the water. So state officials have just flagged about 10 miles of shoreline across three incredibly popular vacation spots. Jekyll Island, St. Simons Island, and Tybee Island.
0: Okay.
1: For having elevated levels of...
0: HPV.
1: Enterococci.
0: What?
1: In plain English, that's fecal bacteria. That's right.
0: Caca.
1: Enterococci. Fecal bacteria. So here's what you need to know before you pack your swimsuits. The contamination spans across three very busy beach destinations. So Jekyll Island, 2 miles of the famous Driftwood Beach are affected. Tybee Island, over 2 miles of the beach have been flagged. And St. Simons Island, a little over a mile of South Beach is on the list. And the timing ain't great, considering these spots are usually packed with families this time of year looking to cool off. So the EPA says that this particular bacteria live inside the intestinal tracts of warm-blooded animals, including humans. When high levels show up in the ocean, it means the water has likely been contaminated by fecal waste. How does it get there? Well, it comes from a bunch of different places. Stormwater runoff after heavy rains, leaking septic systems or issues at wastewater treatment plants, sewage dumped illegally from recreational boats.
0: You know how it is.
1: And wild animal, bird, or pet waste washing into the surf. So as of right now, the Georgia Environmental Protection Division admits they have not been able to pinpoint the exact source of the
0: caca.
1: However, under the Clean Water Act, which requires states to test and identify polluted waters every 2 years, they've officially stepped in to set strict new bacterial limits for the areas.
3: It turns out Dave Matthews had 3 concerts in Georgia recently at those lakes.
1: Oh, is that dumping the from the tour bus?
3: Yeah.
1: Local health officials usually issue advisories for these zones. So if you're heading down to the coast, Georgia, keep an eye out for warning signs posted by the dunes and maybe stick to the pool until the till levels clear up.
3: Darn it.
1: Yeah. Well, we all in town for the 4th? Mm-hmm. No, you're going, Rafe, you're out. You're going to Denver, right?
2: In Denver.
1: Scott, what are your plans?
2: I'll be up where the fireworks are going off.
3: Wow.
2: Ground level fireworks.
3: You can touch them.
1: You know, if you wanted to celebrate freedom, would you rather be in Vegas or in the Texas suburbs? And the answer is clear. After all, it's not what happens in Texas stays in Texas. Believe it or not, we're about a week away from Independence Day. So Wallet Hub put out a list of the 100 best places in the U.S. for 4th of July celebrations. And where is St. Louis? Where is St. Louis on this list?
3: It's got to be pretty high because the arch. And
1: we're number 24.
3: That's not bad.
1: Oh. That's not bad.
0: Out of how many?
1: Out of 100.
0: That's not bad.
1: That's pretty good.
3: Especially all the little neighborhood ones like Kirkwood and all that. You know, they got beautiful.
1: Mm-hmm. That's pretty good. This year, Vegas is number one. Now, the way they figure this out is they consider things like public fanfare, fireworks, affordability, activities, weather, and safety and accessibility. Vegas is number one. New York City's next. Orlando, L.A., Minneapolis, St. Paul, San Francisco, Atlanta, Seattle, Sacramento. Now, St. Louis, out of 100 choices, number 24 overall. So we did pretty good. We ranked 12th out of 100 in incredible attractions and activities, which means the city had an amazing lineup of things to do. Great parks, robust entertainment facilities leading up to the big fireworks show, between massive community gatherings and live music and the beautiful open spaces in, like, Forest Park. You're not going to be bored if you come here for 4th of July.
0: Yeah.
1: Super cheap drinks. We ranked number 4 for affordability. So if you like cold beer or a glass of wine while watching the fireworks, you are in the right place. St. Louis has the 4th lowest average beer and wine prices in the entire country. Your wallet will definitely thank you compared to people in New York or Philly, which ranked dead last for drink prices. Here's where we did not do well. Take a guess.
3: Crime.
1: Safety and accessibility.
0: Yeah. Is it fireworks or is it a gunshot?
1: Yep. So what kept us out of the top 5 or top 10? The city's safety and accessibility rank dragged us really down. We came in 94th out of 100.
3: Hey.
1: And this metric looked at factors like
5: worst.
1: Traffic congestion, walkability,
0: gun violence,
1: public transit access, and crime or accident rates around major events.
5: Potholes.
1: And we were mid when it came to weather. Midwest summers are notorious for either being extremely swampy or, you know, or like what's going on here. We were 54th out of 100. Means the 4th of July weather forecast is usually a toss-up between gorgeous, you know, gorgeous clear summer evening or a sticky, humid night with a chance for thunderstorms. What's the weather supposed to be like next Saturday? Look at the 10-day.
5: Supposed to be daytime.
1: Overall, sitting at number 24 means we are still a phenomenal, highly affordable, and action-packed spot to celebrate the nation's birthday.
0: 60% chance of rain.
1: Okay.
5: Do you have the other cities?
1: As far as the best?
5: Yeah.
3: What shocks me is that there's zero in Texas.
5: I just want to know if I'm going up or down. Is Denver on there?
1: Denver did not make the top 5. Denver didn't make the top 10.
3: It's not even in the top 30.
1: Vegas, New York City, Orlando, LA, Minneapolis, St. Paul, San Francisco, Atlanta, Seattle, Sacramento.
5: Orlando because of Disney World, right? Because
1: I would imagine.
5: Their fireworks show's already legit. Start talking 4th of July? Come on.
1: But we got, listen, our 4th of July celebration, Celebrate St. Louis, is going to be.
5: It's going to be awesome. I'm mad that I'm not going to be here, honestly.
0: Yeah, Kenny Loggins on the 4th.
1: Yeah, so I was looking at the schedule. So the 3rd, so that's Friday. Friday the 3rd is all about high energy music. Ludacris at 7:15. So the main stage concerts start at 4:25 with Lucas Jack. And I think the stage is under the arch. Mm-hmm. Like, I was looking at the map of the fairgrounds. I think the stage is right under the arch.
3: So it's
1: freaking awesome.
3: Yeah, school days.
0: Dustin Rao, who's with Songs for Soldiers, we've had him on the show a million times, went to high school with him. He is the person building the staging for everything that weekend. And so he put an Instagram video out the other day of him getting the centering right for the stage, like going out there and mapping out.
1: So he centered right under the arch?
0: Yeah, I believe so.
1: Oh, dude, that's awesome.
0: Oh, it's so cool.
5: He said he's pumped about it. I would have gone to all 3 of these.
1: Well, there's really 2 days.
5: Oh, when's the
1: 3rd and 4th?
5: Okay, so which one is the DJ?
0: I think that's
1: Zed,
0: the Friday.
1: That's the 3rd.
0: Oh, yeah, Friday the 3rd.
5: That's going to be tight, too.
1: So Ludacris at 7:15 and then 8:40. So Ludacris will play for about an hour and 20 minutes.
5: Okay.
1: 7:15 Ludacris, 8:40. You figure about 10-15 minutes for stage turnover. Zed, that's electronica.
5: Oh yeah. I think he said the drone show is going to be like in sync with the music.
1: The drone show is at 9:40.
5: That's going to be so cool, dude.
1: So approximately 9:40, the night wraps up with a massive drone show presented by Hyundai, followed by the fireworks show presented by Schnucks. So that's Friday. Wow. Saturday, actual Independence Day. So everything starts at 10 a.m. There's a car show from 10 to 3 at Ballpark Village. 2 o'clock, the park gates open. 2:45, the first of 3 legendary Purina dog shows. 4 o'clock, the 142nd America's Birthday Parade. steps off at Market and 14th, heads east all the way to Broadway. And then the main stage opens at 3. Stephen Marley is at 5:35. 7 o'clock is Loggins. Loggins at 7 o'clock.
0: I know. It's going to be great.
1: And 8:25 is Miranda Lambert. She's headlining the night. 9:40, the drone show, and then the fireworks. I don't know if anything that July 4th is. If Loggins is done at like 8:30,
0: mm-hmm.
1: Oh no, Miranda Lambert goes on at 8:25. So I bet you Loggins will play for an hour.
0: Yeah. All the hits.
1: I could be in bed by 9:30.
0: I know. And then awaken by the fireworks. Yeah. I know. Get that thunder jacket on your dog.
1: I know. My one dog freaks out. Mm-hmm. I mean, she is a disaster.
0: Cats are under the bed.
1: We got to give her drugs.
0: Yeah.
6: I may have to this year. I've not done it.
0: Mr. Gray's unfazed. Like last 4th of July, I went out there with him and he doesn't give a rat's ass about anything. He lives on the streets.
5: He's a
1: street cat.
0: I know.
5: But he's a different mentality.
0: Been out there for like 8 years, you know, of July 4th.
1: Nothing phases him.
0: I know. I wish I could be more like him.
1: Well, shout out, by the way, to Captain Jim and everybody who came out to Captain Jim's fireworks last night, including the handful of people who brought dogs with them.
6: Yeah. Yes.
1: Which
5: one lady pups. Said to me out loud, "Oh, my dog hates fireworks." And I go, "Well, you brought him to the right place.
1: You are where we're launching fireworks off. A lot of them."
5: And dog's like,
1: "Oh, yeah, that dog was going through some stuff."
5: He bounced back.
0: Stop bringing your dogs to that event.
1: That's the one where
0: I get like
1: you get anxiety for the dogs.
0: I do, and I'm like, oh god, like please just it's the one thing. Like I get it, like maybe you thought, oh, we're just gonna be buying fireworks. No, we're gonna like be shooting them off and it's gonna be a nightmare for your dog.
6: Well, I also thought there was, you know, a few times you're like, oh, I bet they went right back to the car, they're gonna head out of here. And you look and they're like even closer to the fireworks, like, oh,
0: I know.
6: Good heavens.
0: And they're all little dogs.
6: Yeah.
1: I know, and they were so nice people. Thanks for coming.
0: Yeah.
6: No, they are.
1: I felt bad for your dogs, though.
0: I did. Yeah. Very much so.
1: That one dog was, I mean, really freaked out.
0: I know.
5: One of them was all right. One of them was cool. But the rest were not loving it. I would err on the side of not. Shout out to the little kid who roasted me upon arrival, too. Kai, what's up, little brother? He went in on me.
1: Oh,
5: dude. Full roast.
0: What did he say to you?
5: This kid
1: made fun of your earring for
5: everything. His grandpa goes, he's kind of going through some stuff. And
0: they give the glasses.
5: Yeah.
1: Nice. Yes. Awesome.
0: Sweetie.
1: Loved him.
6: Yeah, he gave me a little cross.
5: He was not a sweetie.
0: Oh.
1: He hated her earring.
5: So, no, he was a funny kid. I mean, he was definitely like
1: made fun that you're a comedian. Criminal.
5: His grandpa was like, "Hey, shake hands with this guy." And he goes, "No, thanks." Okay, cool, man. Nice to meet you. And he goes, "Hey, look at this. And he goes, look at his earring. And he pointed at my earring and he goes, "You're weird." And I go, "Well, you got a candy necklace on, so glass houses, brother." And he goes, "I made this at school." And I go, "So did I." Then I dropped out and now I'm on the radio and you still have to go. And then he goes, "Yeah, he makes people laugh for a living." And the kid goes, "That's stupid."
1: Yep.
5: And I go, "Honestly, and
1: correct."
5: Now we're getting on the same page. Did my dad send you here?
1: That's stupid.
5: Yeah. He goes, "That's stupid."
1: Yes.
5: And
1: cool kid.
5: And grandpa
1: gave him
5: goes,
1: a t-shirt.
5: "Hey, he's just going through something."
1: I gave him a t-shirt.
5: Go, yeah, clearly. And I go, I kind of like it, though. I like the brutal honesty.
1: Dude, some of the stuff that Jim had, I mean, did you see that giant box that was called The Godfather? It was like $800.
6: Yeah, Weirdo John was.
5: You're a sucker.
6: Salivating, he wanted to buy it, but he's like, "My wife will."
1: It was $820 or something like that. I mentioned the Riz Show for a discount, but I mean, the thing was taller than me. You could fit 4 learns in that box.
0: Nice, shoot me into the sky.
1: The box was 4 learns wide.
5: You know what, Captain Jim is probably who I need to talk about my funeral.
0: Yeah.
1: Oh yeah, if anybody could,
5: he could design a cannon, some sort of patriotic cannon to shoot me out of.
6: He's on the water.
5: Could shoot me right over the river.
1: He could get it done.
5: Right there. I could travel from Illinois to Missouri. Wherever I land in the Mark Twain, that's where I live.
1: That's your final resting place.
5: Final resting place.
1: Yeah, wherever. Captain Jim, you got it done.
5: I agree.
6: We have the ceremony at Dirt Cheap there, then.
1: Yeah.
6: Well, really sweet.
5: I haven't heard anything that isn't fitting yet.
1: It was great to see Jim and his wife Erica came up.
0: Yeah, from Florida.
1: From Florida.
0: Finally got to meet her. I've heard all about her.
1: Oh, she's awesome.
0: Yeah, she's lovely.
5: Yeah, I'm starting not to believe him.
1: Oh, that had a
5: third
1: wife?
5: Year in a row. She goes to a different school. Yeah, my wife goes to a different fireworks stand.
0: She looks like Gwen Stefani, and she was at the No Doubt Sphere concert as well, like the week after Mia. So she and I were talking about
1: awesome.
0: That.
1: Yeah, they're awesome. Yeah, I both love her. Erica and Captain Jim. And listen, that stand has been in Jim's family for 75 years.
6: That's amazing.
0: Was his dad also
1: his dad,
0: Jim?
1: His dad was the original Captain Jim and had that place. So it's a standalone. It's not a tent. I mean, that is permanent structure. And did you look inside to see where the flood went up that one year? I mean, that little basin there.
0: Mm-mm, I didn't see that.
1: Got flooded out. I think it was 2019, I want to say.
6: Yeah, somewhere right around there.
1: And there's a line up on one of the beams. I mean, I would say 7 foot, eight foot high.
0: That's awful.
1: There's a line where the water was.
6: In the 70-something years of heaven, I wonder how many times it's crept
1: a handful
6: there.
1: Of times. Yeah. But, yeah, man, if you want your fireworks, that's where you go. Mention the Riz Show for a discount. Or the Woody Show, because it was great to see Woody down there.
6: Yeah, it was fun.
0: Greg Gorey had his first experience in Alton, West Alton.
6: I think he's moving here.
0: Yeah. I was like, what do you think?
1: So, yeah, Woody and his one of his co-hosts, Greg, came down. And, you know, Woody's lived here for a long time. But Greg, you know, not that familiar with St. Louis. He loves it.
0: He's from California, so his whole life he's lived out there. It's just and he goes, this is just wild.
1: Yeah.
0: Like, goes, this is not happening in California.
1: Well, Woody and I started doing that Captain Jim's gig back in 2011. So it's been like 15 years of doing that.
5: Mm.
1: And yeah, man, love it.
5: I got three Woodies yesterday in line.
1: And oh, they thought you were Woody?
5: Yeah, I just rolled with it. He was like on a phone call behind the thing. He was like, I've been listening ever since you and Riz started this, man. I'm old school.
1: She just rolled with it.
5: I did. I go, I appreciate that, man. I go, I miss St. Louis. L.A. sucks. And he goes, you know, you thinking about coming back? I'm like, I am, actually. Don't tell anybody, but
1: I'm coming back.
5: I'm getting ready. I'm going to go breach a contract, come all the way back to St. Louis.
1: Yeah, I'm moving here now.
5: That's what I told Woody when he walked back. I go, I just got Woodied three times because no one knows what I look like.
1: Yeah, he don't care.
5: No, he was laughing about
1: it. He don't care. Yeah, I got a couple follow-up stories that I want to make people aware about. You guys remember the name Michael Phillips?
0: The swimmer?
1: No, that's Michael Phelps.
0: Oh, then
1: Michael
0: no.
1: Phillips.
0: Michael Phillips.
1: Michael Phillips. We talked about him not too long ago. He's a man from North Carolina, and he hit the international spotlight for claiming to... What? Michael Phillips.
0: Michael Phillips.
1: We talked about this guy.
0: He hit the spotlight.
1: Right up our alley.
0: He was... Oh!
1: Show me!
0: He was the gynecologist who impregnated all the women. Oh.
5: He was famously portrayed by George Clooney.
0: Was it anything having to do with...
5: That's Michael
0: it,
5: Clayton.
0: Like a sperm bank. Like he fathered...
1: No.
0: Is he the
5: they
0: father?
5: They were accidentally... No. They accidentally...
0: Are we in the realm?
1: You're in the...
5: Is this the guy they accidentally gave too much of his seed away?
1: No. Okay. Has nothing to do with... Well, I'm not going to say it has nothing to do with seed.
0: Okay. Mm.
1: Let's see if you could guess. Michael Phillips. We talked about him. He's from North Carolina. He hit the international
5: I'm
1: spotlight.
5: The captain now.
1: For?
6: Populating Charlotte.
1: No.
6: The old-fashioned way.
0: Is it animal related?
1: No.
0: Okay.
5: Did he? Give me a hint.
0: Defecation?
1: No.
0: Okay.
5: Was it a public event? Did he do something publicly that he was shamed for?
0: Well, yeah.
1: There is shame.
0: There is shame. Okay.
1: There is shame.
0: All right. Are we in the bodily fluids category?
1: No.
0: Okay.
6: This
0: great.
6: Like Quincy territory? Or?
1: No.
5: Hmm.
1: He did nothing illegal.
0: Okay. Was he was he violent?
1: No.
0: Okay.
5: Was he violated?
1: No.
0: Show us on the... Michael Phillips.
5: Show us on
1: Michael
5: the,
1: Phillips.
6: Did he... Is he a surgeon that removed...
1: Why would you automatically think of something...
0: Bad?
5: I am
0: because you're smiling.
5: I find the statistics of what you bring to the table for this show.
0: Right. You smile at...
1: Headline.
0: Pain.
1: Michael Phillips hit the international spotlight for claiming to have the world's smallest penis.
0: Oh, that's right. And he was on the talk show. And he has the little nubbin.
1: His penis is 0.3 inches when fully...
5: So normal
1: at
5: size.
1: Attention.
0: Micro-ween.
1: 0.3 inches.
0: Yeah.
5: Yeah, we measured this out.
0: And yes, we watched him being interviewed by like a British show,
1: yeah,
0: right?
1: Where's the tape measure?
0: We know what it is.
6: Oh, bathroom.
0: Okay. It's nothing.
1: Oh, still in the bathroom?
6: Yeah.
1: No, I thought I had
0: it. It is Friday. You guys get the tape measure out on Fridays like to in the just bathroom.
1: Compare. Point three.
0: I mean, just do like a little.
1: Is it a thumbnail?
0: Yeah, it's. Let's everybody look at your thumb, and that's not the length.
1: No, I think that's thumbnail.
0: Yeah, and that's it.
6: It's like a cute little belly button.
1: No, pinky nail. That's a pinky nail.
5: Wow.
1: That's a pinky nail. 0.3 inches.
5: Girl, you gonna get it? Girl, you gonna get it?
0: What is that?
5: I'm gonna give you that. Pink, yeah. You're going to get the pink, yeah. You're going to get the nubbin.
1: Girl, well, what's Michael up nubbin. To?
0: What's he up to? Hopefully not crying anymore.
1: 38-year-old Michael Phillips launched a GoFundMe campaign.
0: For what?
1: Because he wants to get a procedure.
0: Go fund this pinky.
1: He wants to get a procedure done. He wants to get elongated.
0: Yeah. I feel for this man.
1: I'm thinking of donating.
0: Yeah, every man should. Every man that's confident in their manhood should be donating to this campaign.
5: So he started $1 million.
1: He launched a GoFundMe with the initial target goal of $6,000 in less than 12 hours. The internet absolutely blew past that number.
5: $6,000 is all he asked for?
1: He's got $11,000 in donations now.
5: He really has a problem with small numbers.
6: Is it $1,000 for each inch or whatever?
0: Yes, that's okay. How they... charges.
1: Listen, and Michael's...
5: Really? Can I borrow $17,000?
1: Michael's situation is a legitimate diagnosed medical condition. So he was diagnosed officially last year with an extreme case of micropenis, a rare condition that does affect less than 1% of the global male population. And he's been candid about it. He's done major TV interviews in both the U.S. and the U.K. He's got the 0.3-incher.
5: Do you have his GoFundMe pulled up?
0: I'll find it.
5: I have it.
0: Oh, you do? Share it.
5: I didn't know if he was going to read the actual plea. I didn't want to mow his lawn.
1: Well, no, go ahead, because I do have what it says, but if you'd like to read it.
5: My name is Michael Phillips, and I'm reaching out for help with a deeply personal medical challenge. I have a condition called micropenis, there's got to be a medical term. Which causes me to be only 0.38 inches. I love that he rounded up a little bit. Then just say 0.3. He's like 0.38, actually.
1: 0.38 might as well be 0.4 then.
5: Which has made everyday tasks like using the restroom without making a mess extremely difficult for me. Because of this, my doctors advise I must use pull-ups unless I can pursue a medical procedure to help increase the size and improve my ability to urinate. This is a urination thing. It's been a source of daily frustration and embarrassment, especially when traveling, which I like to do, and it's affected my confidence and my independence. Over the years, my story's been featured in the news and TV, which has brought some awareness to my condition, but also added an emotional weight that I now carry. I've worked hard to save as much as I can towards the cost of a surgery and injections that could help increase the girth and allow me to use the restroom more normally. However, I still need additional support to cover the full cost. While this procedure may not cure my micropenis condition, it would make a significant difference in my daily life by helping me avoid the need for pull-ups and regain some normalcy and comfort. I'm a big kid. Gosh. Look what I can do. I can wear big kid pants, too.
1: I can pull
5: them off and on.
1: Doesn't say that.
5: Why did he put that in there?
1: I'm a big kid now.
5: Ow, ow.
1: Oh, this poor guy's got to wear pull-ups.
6: He's just
0: so sad.
5: That even makes me not sadder because I don't want to, like, you know, he's... The meat don't make the man.
1: Did you see a picture of this guy? He looks like a normal dude.
5: Yeah. Like
1: but there is a sadness.
5: He looks like Mike Lawrence, the comedian.
1: There is a definite sadness in those eyes.
6: Well, I just wonder
5: it's
6: why.
5: It's up to $22,000 now.
1: Oh, it's really? Okay.
6: Yeah, this is good. I wonder why they don't have.
5: Oh, he's got $9,000, but he's asking for $22,000. It's gone up.
6: Okay. I wonder why they don't have like a little rubber tube or something he can attach to make it easier to go tinkle.
1: I don't know. I'm sure.
5: Tell you what, Penis Pump DRT Live on Pump donated $1,000 to his. That's not a joke.
0: Good for them.
6: That's nice.
5: There's a guy named Det Dev who donated over and over. Good on you. That's nice.
1: That is nice.
0: Yeah, a lot of men donating to
1: this
0: guy.
1: Is there a doctor out there that would do this procedure for free?
5: You'd think so, man.
6: I mean, like, you talk about great advertisement.
5: Guy. Take a break from the cleft lips and help this guy out with his weenie.
1: Because the procedure, The procedure that he wants would involve a combo of surgical elongation and injecting semi-permanent dermal fillers into his shaft to add volume and girth.
5: Damn.
1: And as you mentioned in the GoFundMe, this is he's very realistic about the limits of this procedure, noting that it's not going to magically cure his condition, but it's gonna change his life. So I'm thinking of throwing a couple bucks down.
0: Yeah,
5: dude, this penis pump DRT live on pump has donated the majority of the money.
0: And Dat Dev. There's something weird about that.
6: Dat, well, I wonder if he live streams.
5: Dat Dev.
6: Do you think he's a live stream guy and he's raising money on the streams and he donates?
0: Maybe
1: I don't know.
0: That's how it is.
1: What, like he's got OnlyFans?
6: No, like on TikTok or something. He's just yapping and...
5: Somebody donated 0.38 cents, which I think is pretty savage.
1: Is it Scott R?
5: It's pretty savage.
1: Because that's not me.
5: I just... So this isn't even... to get him to like a average length for
1: that's
5: sexual
1: just to
5: reasons.
1: Help him.
5: It just seems like girth, which I don't understand. Like if it's only
1: it's a little length and girth,
5: so it's going to look like a hash brown medallion or something.
1: You know? So, well, somebody did the math on here for us, and it's 5/16 of an inch.
5: Yeah.
1: Ugh.
6: That sounds small.
1: No, he said it's going to add volume and girth.
5: So volume is length, I'm assuming.
1: I guess so. Semi-permanent dermal fillers.
5: Do they not have a procedure for this? I feel like this seems like just the amount of research goes into men's weenies. Seems like they'd have tackled this a long time.
1: Well, maybe there's not enough skin.
5: I mean, I think a lot of guys, if you're rocking 0.38, you could peel off half our face and we'd we'll make sure everyone views us from the left-hand side.
1: But 1% of the population suffers from micropenis.
5: It's all skin down there. You got so much extra skin. You have backup skin hanging right below the twig.
1: Take a little ball skin?
5: Yeah, just crank it, dude.
0: It's a different skin, is it not?
5: So what? Just crank it up. Like, put it on one of those winches like I see on those sailboats. When they're, like, battening down the hatches and just crank that skin tight and take what's left. And if you build it.
6: Uh-oh.
1: Yes. No. Uh-oh. So that's a follow-up on Michael Phillips, who's the micropenis guy.
5: See how far he'd let me get on that.
1: There was a story a couple weeks ago I kind of glossed over. I think it was a Friday Fail story, but we're gonna re-examine this case. This is a woman named Monique Megciani.
0: Okay.
1: Monique Megciani. And we've all heard of people trying to sneak a little contraband into jail. But this woman... just took bringing your own bottle to a new level, a physically baffling level. And if you remember this story, so this woman named Monique, 48 years old, just pleaded guilty to a felony contraband charge after corrections officers caught her trying to sneak an entire unopened bottle of wine into the county lockup by hiding it up inside her. You remember the story? Up there.
0: Was it a mini bottle?
1: No.
0: Oh.
6: It was...
0: My goodness, girl.
1: And I know
6: box wine?
1: I have exactly what kind of wine it was.
0: Tell me. Chardonnay. Well, no, you know, it probably is a red because you don't want it to be, it's going to be warm.
1: I have a brand and what kind?
0: Oh, no. Joshua Tree or whatever it's called.
1: Josh one?
0: Yeah, the
1: no.
0: Josh wine.
6: It's like 3 cents.
1: So this all started back in May when Monique was arrested for trespassing at a CVS pharmacy in Grand Traverse, Michigan. So after police handcuffed her and checked her for weapons, they tried to put her in the back of the squad car.
0: Mm-hmm.
1: So according to police reports, Monique immediately complained that she was not able to get into the vehicle. And after a lot of convincing from officers, she finally managed to slowly maneuver herself into the back seat.
0: I'm just going to lie down.
1: And it turns out her severe lack of mobility was not a medical issue. She was carrying
5: a handle of Captain Morgan,
1: a full-sized 12-inch, 2.5-pound glass bottle of Cupcake Vineyards Pinot Grigio.
0: How dare her. And it is a white.
1: It is a white.
0: Whoa.
1: Not a bad wine either. I'll be
0: not
1: honest with you.
0: That's
1: cupcake,
0: a standard what wine.
1: Cupcake wine is not bad.
0: Yeah. But honestly, like a Pinot Grigio, you want it to be chilled.
1: You want it chilled.
0: Yeah.
6: Ladies, so is this like is this their clientele?
5: This takes the whole sips cupcake. And splatters concept to a whole new level.
1: Mm. Mm.
0: Hmm.
5: Right, Daddy?
1: 12-inch. That's your standard. That's your standard.
0: Holy crow.
1: Standard model. So Monique almost made it past the initial arrest, but her luck ran out in jail during a final strip search at booking. A corrections officer noticed something was seriously off and found the bottle. The look of disgust on your face is...
0: I am disgusted because I'm imagining what that feels like, and I just...
5: To find it? Or
0: no,
5: to
0: have
5: it.
0: A bottle of wine in my vagina.
5: Holding space.
0: I'm like seriously, like, I'm feeling...
1: Are we all doing our Kegels right now?
0: We're doing
1: Let's
0: our
1: go.
0: Kegels, yeah. And honestly, like, there was
1: Let's all exercise our pelvic floors, and here we go.
0: There was an episode of Euphoria in this third season a couple ones ago that I watched, and there's a woman that gets assaulted with a... It's like these bros at a strip club, and it's bottle service, and they assault her with a bottle, and it's disgusting and disturbing. And so I was already like, oh my God, and then hearing this... that it actually happened is wild, man. I can't. Wow.
5: All the cheese cubes that fell out didn't help the matter either.
1: So they found the bottle during, you know, the strip search at booking. They found the bottle. Monique complied with orders to remove it. It was a screw top bottle, if you're wondering.
0: I was wondering.
6: Okay, thank you.
0: Where is the cork?
1: Which was completely intact. It wasn't open, so it was still.
0: Yeah.
1: I would like to. I guess. Yeah,
0: what?
1: Probably what direction it went.
0: It went in.
1: It went in.
0: The opened, like, yeah, the cap first.
1: Cap first.
0: Which is how I would imagine.
1: An investigator noted that the report that the bottle of Pinot Grigio was immediately destroyed due to, quote, biohazard concerns.
5: Wait, you think it went in cap first?
0: Yeah.
5: So you think to pull it out, she had to go wide?
0: Yes.
1: Yeah.
6: No way, dude.
5: It had to go the other way.
0: Absolutely not.
5: If I was going to do it,
1: no.
0: Absolutely not.
5: I would want the skinny end. Where I can grab it and pull.
1: Then it'll ease in.
0: You work it in.
5: Yeah, but then out is way worse.
1: You're not thinking about out.
0: Well, no, out is just there. Like, I imagine
1: Careful.
0: The bottom of the bottle was at the entrance of the vaginal cavity. This is all science
1: terms.
0: Yes.
5: Lord.
0: And so she was probably
1: dying.
0: It's gotta be.
5: Lord, help me.
0: Lord,
1: it's gotta be cap first.
5: Oof. I don't know, man.
0: I do know.
5: Anybody? You do?
0: No, I'm just, I can tell you from a woman's perspective.
1: Somebody bring in the jail sommelier.
5: You know what we call all women.
1: They had to call
5: ladies, if you've had a bottle of wine in your vagina, please email the show.
0: Please.
5: Even if it was just for kicks or you were going through something, which way? Or a beer bottle.
1: We all know.
0: Cap first.
5: Or a beer bottle. If you were going to hide it, which way are you going? I want to know. For research purposes. Scientific purposes.
1: So they called in the jailhouse sommelier.
5: Yes.
1: Get this thing out. So while the smuggling, you know, might seem like a, you know, funny thing, the legal consequences are incredibly real. So she just pleaded guilty. That's why she's back in the news. So Monique just pleaded guilty, and she's looking at up to 5 years in prison. So in exchange for her guilty plea, prosecutors did agree to drop a couple other minor charges against her. And the judge also flat out denied her request to lower her $5,000 bond, so she'll be staying in the county lockup until her official sentencing on August 14th.
6: Does McAdoodles offer classes for this?
1: Yes, let's ask our good buddy Mike McKenna, owner of McAdoodles up there in Darting Prairie, what his opinion on this is. He sells better stuff than cupcake wine.
6: Okay. I just hope they have classes so you can do it safely.
1: Another fast food incident this week. Talking a lot about fast food stuff this week. This one out of Maryland. This is at a Taco Bell. Now, we all know the frustration of waiting in a slow drive-through line while you're craving that late-night taco.

0: phone with the staff. Things escalated when Ashley allegedly told employees meet her outside to settle the dispute.
1: Catch me outside.
0: While making the threat, she lifted her skirt up to reveal a handgun, which was tucked into the waistband.
2: Phew.
0: And she placed her hand directly on the weapon's grip. And she didn't realize that the workers weren't just taking her threats. They were recording them. So when deputies got to the scene, they quickly detained Ashley and another person in her group who was actively yelling at the staff. Police searched her, found that loaded firearm right there on her person. And to back up the employee's stories, investigators reviewed the restaurant security cameras alongside a cell phone video. And sure enough, footage clearly showed her flashing the gun, holding onto the grip while shouting at the staff.
3: So those cupcake vendors make guns as well?
0: I don't know. At least she had that in a holster.
1: Yeah, I was worried for a minute.
0: Like a real one, a real holster. Okay. Not your prison holster.
1: Mm-mm.
3: So she's responsible.
0: Also in fast food news, just when you think you've heard of every fast food horror story out there, a new lawsuit from New Jersey. This one takes the crown for, you know, at least for this week, the most stomach-churning mishap. A guy found a pair of false teeth embedded in his sandwich.
2: For free?
0: Yeah, free false teeth.
2: It's a pretty good deal.
3: I guess it helps you chew it quicker.
0: So according to court documents, this guy ordered a cheesesteak from Jersey Mike's. When the bag arrived, I guess he Grubhubbed it.
1: This plays into Rafe's whole thing about Jersey Mike being a mob boss. Like, hey, this is the last guy to mess with me.
0: I put your teeth in the cheesesteak.
2: Well, you don't like salt on the tomatoes, huh?
0: What about teeth in the cheesesteak? So the bag arrives. It looks totally normal, completely packaged and sealed up with tape. But as this guy starts eating, he discovered a massive foreign object hidden inside the sandwich, a full set of dentures. Now, naturally, the discovery didn't go down well. The lawsuit states that this guy immediately experienced extreme shock, disgust, emotional distress, nausea, and physical revulsion. The lawyer points out the obvious, noting that finding something from another person's mouth touching your food raises some pretty massive contamination and safety red flags. So this guy goes straight to the Jersey Mike's manager to demand answers. The police were called to investigate. An officer tracked down and called the Grubhub delivery driver. When the cop confronted her about the teeth, her first instinct was to completely deflect. She actually tried to claim that the dentures belonged to her father, arguing that he must have been eating at the Jersey Mike's earlier and somehow dropped them in the cheesesteak.
3: That makes sense.
0: So after the cop pressed her, the Grubhub driver cracked and admitted what had really happened. She explained that she had been under a lot of stress because customers kept complaining about getting the wrong food while she was driving. She decided to open up this guy's sealed bag to double check that the order was correct. At that exact same time, she was apparently eating her own lunch in the car. Oh. In a freak moment of multitasking gone wrong, she somehow accidentally dropped her own dentures straight into his cheesesteak.
3: It didn't take him out.
0: Sealed the bag up and handed it over. And the police officer reportedly had to tell Teresa, that's the Grubhub driver, that her pearly whites were waiting for her in the lost and found back at the sub shop. So she's been charged with tampering with food.
2: Oh.
0: Grubhub is also part of this lawsuit. Negligent hiring and training.
2: Smile Direct got drug into it as well.
0: So just be careful out there, guys. That's it.
3: Okay.
0: Oh, and other lawsuit news. Now, planning a funeral is already one of the most emotionally exhausting things a person can go through. But this one family in Houston, the grieving process were turned into a horror movie. So Elena Johnson is suing the Bill Clare family mortuary for $1 million after the company allegedly handled the remains of her late husband, 81-year-old Sigmund, with, just jaw-dropping negligence. So according to the lawsuit, the mortuary's mistakes completely ruined the open casket service the family had planned. So the nightmare started when mortuary employees showed up late to the family viewing. But when they finally arrived, things got significantly worse. The lawsuit alleges that Sigmund's body was in extremely poor condition. The corpse was leaking fluids.
1: Mm.

0: The corpse was leaking fluids from both the body and the face. Instead of being rigidly set in place, the body was strewn about loosely inside the casket.
1: Wow.
0: And his clothing was not entirely on. And to make matters even more unbelievable, the casket provided by the mortuary was heavily dented. So badly, in fact, that the lid wouldn't shut.
2: I like this place.
0: Instead of finding a professional alternative, a mortuary employee reportedly tried to force it closed by sitting on the top of it.
1: Wow.
3: Yeah. Oh, no, this is good, man.
0: And the quick fix failed miserably. The lawsuit notes that the casket could not stay shut and remain partially open during the duration of the graveside burial service.
3: They also hired Fonzie to come and kick, hit it twice to see if it would all of a sudden work.
0: This is what I'm saying, man. Cremation, it's the way to go.
3: Coffin flop.
0: Cremation, being shot out of a cannon,
3: mm-hmm.
0: being planted.
1: Yeah, becoming
0: Mike
1: mulch.
0: Learn, I don't know what you want to do.
2: I want to be stuffed.
0: Stuffed.
2: Put in top, on, see? Like in the very top of the arch there.
1: This is the way.
2: They can greet everyone that comes in. You push.
3: It would make
2: button.
3: It more interesting up there.
2: Hello, welcome to St. Louis. Way.
3: Animatronic King Scott at the top of the arch would make it a better experience. I would, if Kara Spencer, if you're listening,
0: and she is, we know she is.
2: Oh yeah,
3: we know you are. We got a $750+ million settlement from the Rams. It probably wouldn't cost more than $800 to stuff Scott. So think about it.
0: Yeah,
2: pretty good deal.
0: Yeah, so the family's looking at $1 million. I don't know, the leaking fluids from both the body and face thing had me.
1: It's gross.
0: Had me going. And then the employee trying to force the lid closed by sitting on top of it. Nice. All these funeral homes, their whole thing is dignity, right? It's always about dignity.
1: Right.
0: Yes. There we go.
1: I am not
2: a dignity
1: suitcase,
2: to the
1: sir.
2: Cemetery.
0: No. All right, those are some leftover stories I had from the week. Let's do this.
4: Hey, it's the Team Riz Member of the Day.
0: All right, Team Riz Member of the Day is brought to us by Hotshot Sports Bar and Grill. 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
0: Brian has been listening to The Riz Show on The Point at various jobs for about a decade. 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Love Jeff Burton. Long live Jeff Burton. 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
1: Oh, thank my goodness.
0: Okay. 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
0: There you go. 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
0: All right, we'll take our first break of the morning. We'll come back with Crap on Celebrities at 7:12. It is Friday. Traffic and weather. 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
1: 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We have a lot to talk about. So the accident on the right shoulder, westbound 40 just before the Boone Bridge. Also westbound 40 at Research Park Circle. Accident in the left lane there. Two left lanes are blocked due to an accident. Eastbound 70 at Highway 115. That's Natural Bridge. Stop and go traffic from Cypress Road. Due to that, it was a jackknife semi. Also, left lane is blocked. Southbound US 61 at 70, stop and go traffic from Route A, and the left lane is blocked due to an accident there. Your point weather today will get up to 78, on and off storms all throughout the rest of the day. 70 is the low tonight. Tomorrow storms, but then Sunday, we got the sun back. Right now it's 70 degrees at 7:13.
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0: All right, Learn, what do you got for us?
1: We have more details on Taylor Swift's wedding at Madison Square Garden. Who is getting an HBO documentary now? Jason Momoa explains his perspective at the Back to the Beginning Festival. And which hottie is getting sued by her personal chef?
0: All right, we got that. We got your crappy birthdays. We got the porno birthday. And you know America's about to turn 250 next week. And to celebrate, we're burying a time capsule that won't be open for another 250 years.
1: Nice.
0: What should we put in it? What should we put in the new time capsule that's going to be buried. We'll chop it up next. Stay there.
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1: 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Rafe's e-memoriam on the way. We've got your Friday fail stories. Our buddy Nick Lang from Vitaly's Hideaway will be coming in. Why is that place familiar? That's the place that Lern and I did for Bar Rescue.
2: Yes.
1: Which aired almost a year ago. What was the date on that? A year ago.
2: Was it like June 17th or
1: something? June 29th.
3: Almost to the date, yeah.
1: June 29th. It'll be a year.
2: Wow.
1: Yeah. Yeah, we're going to get an update. What's going on out there?
2: Yes.
1: How's the bar doing?
4: He's bringing the bartender who put their thumb in your drink.
1: Oh, that'd be funny.
2: Yeah, she's going to roundhouse you.
1: That's what happens.
4: To settle the score.
1: But I'm the one that should be pissed.
2: Maybe she wants
1: she put
2: to
1: a finger
2: make you
1: in my drink.
2: Drink. With no fingers.
1: For free. She's going to put a finger in my eye.
2: Yeah.
1: So America's about to turn 250. And to celebrate, we're burying a time capsule that won't be open for another 250 years.
2: Ah. We're not going to be here in 200.
4: That's
2: it's going
4: to
2: be gone.
1: I'd like to be optimistic.
4: That's an optimistic.
1: Let's hope.
3: We made it this far.
1: Let's hope.
3: We can do it
2: people
3: again.
2: People don't take late care stage, of the Earth.
4: Late stage democracy. Late stage capitalism.
1: The Earth will be here.
4: The Earth will be here.
2: Yeah, but nobody will be here to give a crap about
1: I hope so.
2: The Epstein files or whatever you're going to put in there.
4: That's what we're putting in there. In 250 years, we're unsealing
1: Epstein. It's just
4: going to
1: be the Epstein files.
2: Yeah,
1: that's
2: with no redacted names.
1: That's a great thing.
2: Maybe they'll actually
1: thing.
2: Do something about
1: unredacted
2: that.
1: Epstein files in the time capsule. Everyone. Great. Okay, that's this segment's over.
2: Thank you.
3: Yep.
2: Why is it over? It's a huge historic thing for our country and the people that are involved.
4: Mm-hmm.
1: Okay, well, let's be lighthearted about this, okay?
2: Okay, yes. Put your iPhone
4: so
2: in there.
4: So many heads have rolled.
3: I was thinking the Zoom player.
4: So many powerful people have been taken down.
1: Just trying to have a little fun with this,
4: right,
1: but okay, Epstein files.
4: No, that's fun to me.
3: I think that's a great one. Those wonder what's
1: fun about this mean? It's called America's Time Capsule. It won't be open until July 4th of 2276, okay?
3: Okay.
2: Mm-hmm. Okay.
3: Well, I think to represent modern technology, we need the Zoom player in there.
1: I will tell you what's in there already.
2: Okay.
4: Okay.
2: Help us.
4: This is fun.
1: So as for what goes in the capsule, here's what the director of the project said. We wanted all states and territories to be represented, to choose their own objects to submit. It has to be see the shining sea. It's got to be personal. But there are some rules. You can't put anything in there that's going to spoil.
3: Darn it.
1: And you can't have anything that would affect the objects around them.
2: Okay.
1: So you can't put any like adhesives or leather in there. So while they haven't decided on the entire collection yet, here's what they know will be in there. They're putting an iPhone 17 in there.
2: Great.
1: Native American artwork. Essays from students. And a Coca-Cola bottle.
3: Very cool.
1: So what should we put in a time capsule that's not going to be opened for 250 years? I have a couple ideas.
2: Well, I think Dolly Parton's hair needs to go in there. We need to get a lock of
1: Dolly's
2: hair.
1: Oh, yeah, Dolly's hair.
2: Or her wigs, yes.
1: She don't got a real hair.
2: You don't know
1: what
2: Dolly.
1: What does Dolly look like without the wigs on?
2: I don't want to think about it. In my heart, she has
4: real
2: hair.
4: To see.
3: Well, she has that one joke about her wig that's pretty funny.
4: Yeah. Oh. She owns it.
3: Yeah.
4: I think throwing a Dolly wig in there is a great idea.
3: Yep.
4: And if she's, God forbid.
1: She'll still be around in 250 years.
4: Maybe.
3: Yeah.
1: She's never dying. A 40-ounce Stanley Cup.
2: Yeah. Put one of those stupid bear cups from Starbucks in there that just came out.
1: A receipts roll from CVS. Let's put that in there.
2: Okay.
3: Heck yeah.
1: Everything that represents today. How about a live, laugh, love wooden sign? Okay, let's put that in there.
3: I like that one.
1: How about a pair of Crocs? Oh. Let's go.
2: Those will decompose in no time.
1: How about let's put a shake weight in there.
3: Heck yeah.
2: Put one of these Neatos in there.
3: If we're going that route, do you have Big Mouth Billy Bass on there?
1: Let's put a Sriracha keychain
4: bottle.
1: You guys
4: are putting you're making a 90s time capsule
1: empty,
4: right now. Like,
2: right.
4: Put JNCOs in there too? Like, those
2: are
4: back,
2: of
4: by the
2: now?
4: Way. I got a JNCOs.
1: Let's put a Ring doorbell camera with saved footage of a raccoon in there. Let's go.
2: Okay.
3: Ooh.
2: Somebody says PS5.
1: A set of Bluetooth AirPods, but only the left one. How about a USB drive containing one video, the Rick Roll?
2: Put some Kylie Cosmetics in there, too.
1: Okay, a package of fake eyelashes and a tube of lip plumper.
2: Good.
3: What'd you call me?
2: Oh, put some, like, Ozempic in there.
0: Yeah, good call.
3: Oh, that's a
2: great
3: one. See
2: what that's doing.
0: Make it a unisex time capsule to really freak people out.
2: Mm.
0: A gender-neutral time capsule.
1: No. Oh. We can't open this.
2: Happy Halloween.
1: Some freak in here. A Glock and a Big Mac.
0: Yeah.
2: Fine. The Big Mac will not spoil.
0: Smoking a pancake. Yeah. A Glock and a Big Mac.
3: Yeah.
1: A video montage of Nicolas Cage.
0: Mm-hmm.
2: Oh, great.
0: Just put Nick in there.
2: Yeah.
0: Honestly.
2: He'll be fine.
1: Yeah, put Nick Cage in there. That's right.
3: He's a vampire. He'll still be alive.
2: Not to divert, but on the topic of Nick Cage, I watched The Rock for the first time
1: last week.
2: Great movie.
1: Is The Rock?
2: This is The Rock.
1: Great movie.
2: Sean Connery. Yeah. Also, like, Sean Connery. Like, I kind of like him all haggard and being in Alcatraz
1: being
2: for 100 years. Yeah. You know, I know he's got some questionable. He has some questionable abuse allegations.
3: What do you mean?
2: Man, was quite handsome.
1: Oh, who is it? Ed Harris.
2: Ed Harris.
1: Ed Harris is great in that too.
3: Yeah.
2: Also, I was talking about Ed Harris watching it. I said this guy was the love interest in Stepmom. You guys ever see that movie with Susan Sarandon and Julia Roberts?
0: Mm-hmm.
1: No.
2: Well, I'm sorry, but I'm not. Ed Harris.
1: He's a great actor.
2: He's a great actor.
1: Does he get his due?
3: I think so.
1: Ed Harris.
3: Like Westworld, all that.
1: Later, and Truman Show.
3: Oh, Truman Show. Incredible. Let's put that in the time capsule.
1: It was so good. What movie? What movie from this era?
0: Let's put that 1994 film, The Truman Show, in this 2026 time
3: capsule. Only thing
0: you
3: put capsule. In there.
1: 314 says Liam Neeson's penis. Okay.
0: Fine. Liam. John Hamm's. Put a plaster cast of John Hamm's penis in there, dude.
1: What modern movie do we put in the time capsule to represent us? And it's going to be open in 2276.
3: That captures the current
0: Idiocracy, even though it's old.
3: But it'll be very true by then.
0: How about
2: Project Hail Mary?
0: What has been the biggest blockbuster film?
1: What movie would it be? A Marvel movie?
2: Ugh, no.
3: No.
0: And they're huge.
3: They are huge.
2: Project Hail Mary would be fun to put in there because it's futuristic and it would be like, but it made everybody feel good in this year. People loved it. It was different.
0: Also a book. We could just put the book in there.
2: Or put the book in there.
1: Does Project Hail Mary represent?
2: No.
1: Top Gun does. Nice call.
3: Yeah, Top Gun's a good one. Team America.
1: The Goonies. Dances with Wolves. Fast and Furious.
0: Yeah. Put all 12 Fast and Furious movies in. And then the time capsule's full.
3: Because it's the 90s all the way to current times.
1: Terminator 2.
3: Yeah, that makes
0: sense. These are all excellent suggestions. Not a 2026 time capsule. You guys are making a 1992 time capsule.
3: Hmm. Well, it's representing America at this point.
1: We're talking era.
0: Oh, all right.
1: I don't know,
0: I guess 250 years, we should broaden the horizon.
1: We got to put in a golden retriever's cone of shame in there.
0: Hmm.
2: Put an IUD
3: in
2: there. We have
3: one at the house right now.
2: Just for funsies.
1: What? An IUD?
2: Yeah. I wonder if, like, yeah.
1: Like a birth control IUD?
2: Yeah, like the little T, like the little IUD.
1: Okay.
2: The copper
1: one. All right. Listen, there's
2: Moreno.
0: A roadside bomb.
3: That's what I thought
1: you were
3: saying.
1: It's IED. All right. Well, think about it. I want your answers on Monday.
2: Okay.
1: All right, let's do this.
5: The Rizzuto Show. Crap on celebrities.
1: All right, time to find out what's going on in the world of music and entertainment with your crap on celebrities.
2: And we start with this, the spectacle that will be Taylor Swift and Travis Kelce's wedding. I almost said Taylor Swift to Taylor Swift because, let's be honest, that's really who it's about.
0: I think I'm going to lose money on this, by the way. I managed to do the research after our bet. And
1: so Rafe and I bet yesterday that
2: $1,000.
1: I said Taylor Swift will be married at Madison Square Garden. You said no, we bet $1,000 on it.
2: I still don't believe that it's happening at MSG.
0: Well, I hope not. I hope it's just a reception and I'm about to get paid. But
2: well, here we go. Here's some more details for you,
0: buddy. Give it to me straight.
2: So the wedding day of Travis and Taylor next weekend is reportedly a multi-day event. So a source says that there will be an intimate gathering at Madison Square Garden on July 2nd with about 100 people in attendance. And some people think that that will actually be the wedding.
4: Mm-hmm.
2: Then on July 3rd, there will be about 2,000 guests at a much larger party. Taylor, of course, will have multiple outfit changes. And Travis's dad, Ed, says that he is super jacked for the wedding. He says Taylor is a sweetheart and, quote, truly the girl next door, just like Kylie.
1: New Yorkers are not thrilled about this.
2: Well, no.
1: Because they're like, again, that area is going to be shut down.
2: Right. On a holiday weekend.
1: On a holiday weekend.
2: For the country.
1: We already had the whole Knicks thing, and everything was all weird.
2: Uh-huh.
1: Now we got this going down.
2: City that never
1: in
2: sleeps,
1: in a pretty
2: man.
1: Busy area.
2: Yeah.
3: But aren't they kind of used to that by now?
1: New York people? No. They get pissed off at everything.
3: I know. Because I remember...
1: They don't like being inconvenienced.
3: When I was out in L.A., it seemed like President Obama came out there... at least once a month,
2: mm-hmm.
3: and every major road would be shut down. They shut down the 405, like all this just to...
1: Like, it's busy enough, and you guys have enough money to do it somewhere else.
2: Also, I think it's very tacky that they're doing this at Madison Square Garden, and I can't really explain, like, why that is, but I want them to get married. Like, they're Midwestern people, right? Like, isn't she from...
3: Kentucky, right?
1: Kentucky?
2: Is she from Kentucky?
1: Yeah. He's from Ohio.
2: I feel like they should have gotten married in the middle of the country, a romantic wedding that isn't in freaking New York. They don't scream New York to me, and I just don't understand why there. You know what I mean?
0: Pennsylvania.
2: Like, she's from Pennsylvania.
1: She's from Pennsylvania.
2: Yeah, she's an Eagles fan.
3: Makes sense.
2: That's right. She got
1: a house in Rhode Island. Do it up there.
2: Yeah, dude, it's like intimate and like beautiful. I just feel like MSG is so... It's just not her.
0: Well, at moments after shaking hands, I saw the thing that's leaked. TMZ leaked some in Pennsylvania. Big, kind of the way we have the production company out here that builds all the stages.
1: Yeah.
0: Was building a cathedral set for Madison Square Garden to look like the Holy Roman Church.
1: Get out of here. Oh, they could do it actually there.
2: Why not do it at the actual...
3: So you know how much it costs for a plane flight?
0: If they're building a cathedral set, I don't like my odds. Like, that is very much a, we're getting married on stage. We're going to build a set that looks like cathedral basilica or whatever. I hope it's a rumor. But
2: I hope they have a little ceremony that's just for them, that's romantic and beautiful, and this is all the spectacle, and that's all it is.
1: I don't know. Again, it's like... You're inconveniencing people. Plus, you're doing it so close to 4th of July. So
2: right.
1: You're taking focus away from America 250.
2: Right.
1: Well, always making it about themselves, huh? Taylor?
2: Yeah.
1: Travis?
2: United States of Taylor. Jay-Z is finally opening up in a big way. I'm excited about this. HBO has announced an 8-part documentary series called Jay-Z in 8, directed by Rick Rubin. The series promises an in-depth look at Jay's career, music, and creative process, and it will premiere this fall. So if you're a Jay-Z fan, be on the lookout for Jay-Z in 8. Who doesn't love some metal in the morning? So let's talk Bring Me the Horizon. Briz, I got a soundbite over there for you.
1: Oh, man, I heard some of this. It's too early for this.
2: They've released a single called Dehumanized, featured on the upcoming re-recorded version of their debut album, Count Your Blessings. So remember when Luke was here earlier at Luke Spencer on Tuesday?
1: Yeah.
2: We were talking about how Bring Me the Horizon is a band that has kind of been more digestible in their career.
1: Well, they went from like almost a
2: death metal
1: band to something a bit more palatable.
2: Yes, like metalcore. And here it is. So again, this is from the early era of Bring Me the Horizon. It's called Dehumanized, and check it out.
1: All right, this is... What's it called?
2: Dehumanized.
1: Dehumanized.
6: And they are the champions. Glory, Gloria.
2: Holy Sykes, what are you doing? Get out of here.
3: I've heard it in a while.
1: Get out of here.

0: Okay.
1: Wake up, everybody.
0: You know what? Yeah. I meant to play this one.
1: There we go.
2: Gloria.
1: We got a little death metal here.
2: I think I got your number. Gloria.
0: I'm sorry. I screwed it up. I played the wrong
1: clip. No. We all messed up, Fail.
3: It's been a while.
4: Fail.
1: Friday Fail's coming up.
3: So the dust is knocked off of it now.
1: Guys, I'm really hoping. So it's this July will be 1 year since Ozzy Osbourne has passed.
0: July what?
1: 5th, I believe. July 9th? I don't have it right in front of me, but it is in July. And so the Back to the Beginning Festival was amazing. You know, he died so many weeks after that festival.
0: July 22nd.
1: July 22nd. Maybe July 5th was when the Back to the Beginning Festival
0: was.
1: So July 5th, Back to the Beginning Festival happens in Birmingham, England, where Black Sabbath originated, and all these bands come out. Jason Momoa, as you may remember, hosted it.
0: Yeah.
1: And it was really fantastic. I watched a lot of it live, and I'm hoping that they have edited it down and then to kind of correlate with Ozzy's one-year anniversary of his passing.
0: I thought they were releasing it
1: in theaters. Yeah, that's what I'm hoping happens. I haven't heard anything about it, though. However, Jason Momoa's in the news. He was interviewed at the BBC recently, and he was talking about how terrified he was to host Black Sabbath's farewell concert. So here's a little Jason Momoa.
5: How is it hosting that concert?
6: Terrifying, man. Terrifying.
5: You never did hosting JT's before?
6: Heck no. Hosting's so scary. The funny thing is too, is like, you know, there's tons of stuff they want me to tell that I needed to say. And they're like, well, I have a teleprompter. And I'm like, bro, I get there. There's no teleprompter. There's no. And there's massive script.
1: So he said he had to rely on a very small stage prompter, but he was terrified, as he said there, because these are all his metal heroes. And remember, he got in the pit.
0: He got in the pit for Pantera.
1: I know. And he really enjoyed himself. But I felt, you know, we've had to host a number of events in our lives. And when you don't have a script or you're just going off the cuff, like, it can be, and you're millions of people are watching him and they're wanting him to fail probably. Yeah. So he
0: Nobody
1: did a really
0: wants
1: good
0: job. Jason Momoa to fail.
1: There's some guy that is so jealous of Jason
0: what
1: Momoa.
0: What hater out there wants Jason Momoa to fail?
1: Total jerk. Anyway, I hope that, you know, Back to the Beginning Festival actually is
0: I did too. Memorable sets. Tool was excellent.
1: Yeah.
0: I know Alice in Chains, they had some sound problems. But of course, Ozzy, you know, doing the solo stuff and Black Sabbath.
1: Right.
0: Pantera was excellent. All those jams they had.
1: Yeah.
0: The drum off with Travis Barker and Danny Carey and Chad Smith was awesome.
1: There's so many good moments in that. And if you missed it, I mean, you can't watch it anywhere. I don't think you can rewatch the live stream.
0: They're not on YouTube. I'm sure if you search YouTube.
1: Maybe. Not the whole thing, I don't think. Because I feel like Sharon was strategic about don't put it out because we want to edit it down and, you know, profit off
0: of that was on. No, it was on YouTube within minutes of it airing.
1: Right. But is it still out?
0: I don't know.
1: I don't know either. I will be going down to Dolly Parton's new hotel in Nashville coming up in August. I'm really excited about it. And I will definitely be stopping by the Tennessee Travel Stop in Cornersville because this is her new truck stop, essentially. And Dolly surprised fans at the ribbon-cutting ceremony on Wednesday. She poked some fun at the Beaver at Bucky's. She says, I'm sure some of you want to know why I wanted a truck stop. Well, I couldn't leave it to the Beavers. And here's a little jingle for
0: Dolly Parton was there.
1: She was. She surprised everybody.
0: She surprised everybody at the opening of the Dolly Parton truck stop. She looked good.
1: She did.
0: I saw a video of her. She looks good.
1: She's lovely.
0: She had didn't she have to cancel a couple Vegas shows?
1: Yeah, her health's doing something. Health. I think she's also just in, she's still grieving her husband.
0: Her husband died.
1: Yeah.
0: Right here is that Dolly Parton.
7: Tennessee and travel stops. Come on in. You're welcome here. Just make yourself at home. At my Tennessee and travel stops, everyone belongs. Cars and buses, campers, truckers, we have all.
0: This is real.
1: It's real.
7: And your comings and your goings. Now don't forget to stop and visit me. Can I fill her up?
0: You know, okay.
1: She is so cute. So it'll have grab-and-go barbecue restaurant, coffee shop, a chandelier made out of bedazzled guitars. You can stock up on Dolly merch. She also has showers, a laundry room, a seating area, and it'll be done upright because she takes care of people.
0: It doesn't matter anymore as far as quote-unquote selling out, right? It doesn't.
3: No.
0: That's not a thing
1: You think
0: anymore.
1: This is selling out? I think it's cool as hell because it will. Once she is gone.
8: Turning as Dollywood.
0: Right. No, I know. I'm just saying as a blanket statement, it doesn't matter anymore, does it?
1: I don't care about this in that way at all. Like, I love this. I feel like this is something the world needs.
0: You know, Metallica's got 8,000 different products, you know, whiskeys and
1: wouldn't it be cool if all these bands start doing, like, rest stops, though?
3: I could picture that happening.
1: Like, in their home state? I mean, that would be kick ass if you had a Kiss truck stop where it's all themed out and you could go to every state and like...
3: This is where Dolly could make a fortune if she did that, where it's like San Francisco would be the Metallica one.
1: Right.
3: You know, outside of there, she just teams up and she does all the bands that are most famous from that area.
1: I welcome that because the Great American Road Trip, I mean, yeah, you could go see the site.
0: Who would have a rest stop here in Missouri?
3: Chuck
0: Nelly?
3: Berry, right?
1: Nelly could have one here.
3: Don't go to the bathroom at a rest stop.
1: Nelly for Illinois. Awesome.
0: It's all women's rooms.
1: Yes, I welcome it. Not that, but truck stops for famous people.
0: Who would get the Missouri?
1: I think Nelly. Nelly's a huge.
0: Would it be?
1: Yeah,
3: it'd be Nelly, right?
1: Not a musician.
0: Nelly Missouri's most famous musician.
3: He's gotta be
1: right.
3: The best selling.
0: I mean, yeah, it's Chuck Berry.
6: Yeah.
0: But is it Nelly?
1: Let me look it up. Let's see.
6: Is it SZA? And
1: Chuck Berry is.
0: Chuck Berry is very famous.
1: Sheryl Crow, Tina Turner.
3: Oh, yeah. But Tina's not.
0: Wasn't born here.
1: Right.
3: Yeah, Sheryl Crow would actually be a good one. This sounds like a cool truck stop.
0: So, somebody told us yesterday, Sheryl Crow gets mad if somebody says she's from St. Louis.
3: She's from Kennett.
1: Kennett.
0: Which is how far is that? That's not in our
1: area,
0: right?
3: No. It's about 30 minutes south of Cape, probably.
0: Okay.
3: 40 minutes? Yeah.
0: I'm not from St. Louis. Okay. Calm down.
1: Calm down,
3: Cheryl. It says the best selling is Eminem, but he's not.
1: Right. Well, we'll see. Rest in peace to David Clayton guy, David Clayton Thomas. He has died at the age of 84. And if you don't know who that is, he is the legendary voice behind the band Blood, Sweat, and Tears. He sang classics like Spinning Wheel.
0: Dude, what a great song this is.

0: What a voice this guy had.
1: I know, beautiful voice. I like this next song, though, more. You've made me so very happy.
0: You've made me so very happy. Great song.
1: Pretty song. And he also, this I didn't know this at all, so the band's self-titled album won the Grammy of the Year, or Album of the Year, over Abbey Road that same year. Huh. So that's a huge win for Blood, Sweat, and Tears. Awesome. And there's going to be a memorial concert benefiting the youth charity Peace Builders Canada being planned in honor of the late David Clayton Thomas. New releases in record stores. Metallica's Reload is a massive box set that's reissued on three CD versions, CD and LP reissues. Muse's 10th album, The Wow Signal. Pretty Reckless, their fifth album is called Dear God. And Chris Cornell's solo album, Carry On, gets a re-release with two extra tracks today. Mm. Chet Hanks, who is the son of Tom.
0: And son of Tom.
1: Son of Tom. You know, and he's kind of the butt of the Hanks children, I would say. Like, everybody.
0: Well, he was just in a show recently.
1: Yeah, he's in Kate Hudson's show, the basketball show.
0: Yeah, right.
1: Netflix.
0: And he's active. He did pretty good at it.
1: Yeah, he was great.
2: He's a talented guy.
1: And he is leaning in deeply to his image and how much of an F-up people think he
0: what
1: is.
0: What was his character? What was his rap character?
2: Oh, in not from the show.
0: No, no. Doesn't he have, like,
1: he has a rap career.
0: Yeah, yeah, but isn't he?
2: Yeah.
0: Doesn't he have a name? I don't know.
1: Well.
0: Is it just Chet Hanks?
1: He's Chet Hanks. In the new ad for the morning after pill called Julie, okay? And the tagline for the morning after pill is, quote, having a dumb boyfriend is a universal experience. Having one as a father of your children doesn't need to be. And Chet Hanks is playing himself, leaning in, like, essentially, don't have children like me, because I'm an idiot.
0: I don't have children with me.
1: Yeah. And I think that's pretty great that he's leading in on that.
2: That's pretty fun.
1: And also, I had no idea that the morning after pill Julie was also invented by Julie Schott, who is, she invented those Starface pimple patches that all the kids wear. You see them with, like, the pimple patches?
3: Oh, yeah. That should go in the time capsule.
1: That should, for sure.
2: By the way, Michael McDonald's our truck stop guy.
1: Oh, yeah.
0: Oh, yeah. He should get his own truck
1: stop.
0: He deserves
1: it. That would be excellent.
2: A big piano-looking building.
1: I'm into it. Kylie Jenner is facing another lawsuit from a former employee. Her ex-personal chef claims that she was forced to work long hours and perform heavy lifting during a high-risk pregnancy, which she said led to a miscarriage. The lawsuit also alleges discrimination, wrongful termination, and unpaid wages. This is the third lawsuit filed against Kylie Jenner by a former household employee this year. Wow. Prince William is now officially a billionaire. New financial reports show that he has pushed his estimated net worth to about $1.5 billion, nearly doubling King Charles' reported fortune.
0: How does he make his money?
1: The Duchy of Cornwall? I don't know,
0: How does the royal family make money?
1: Don't they just do, like, a ton of appearances and
2: I mean,
1: think of
2: how
1: everything?
2: Much they own and...
0: Like real estate?
2: Yeah. They own a ton of real estate. Okay. And I think they get a percent of whatever the GDP of...
0: Well, they get money from the UK, right?
1: And from prisons. Because I'm reading here, William announced that he's going to redirect nearly $2 million in rent from the Dartmoor prison into a community fund instead of keeping that money for himself. So he's profiting off of prisons over there.
2: Also, looks like he has a part-time job at Home Depot.
0: Oh.
1: Nice.
2: That helps.
1: Very cool. In movie news, Supergirl is out. 58% on the tomato meters, 77% with popcorn meters.
3: How much?
1: 58%.
3: Uh-oh.
0: The new Jackass this weekend, too.
1: Yeah, that has 85%. That's the best and last. 85% on the tomato meters. Angelina Jolie's Couture, about her... it's kind of about her breast cancer story. That has 50% on the tomato meters, but 94% on the tomato meters for this weekend for a limited release on streaming. And I can't wait to watch this because the preview looks really good. Is the new Seth Rogen and Olivia Wilde, Penelope Cruz, and Edward Norton movie called The Invite. Have you seen a trailer for this?
0: No.
1: So it looks really weird. So it's a married couple who decide to host a dinner for their upstairs neighbors. And they talk about, like, all the sex noises that have been bothering them. And then they're surprised by a proposition to join them. So it sounds like it's a comedy. It's got a lot of stars in it. And it's obviously winning the percentages this weekend.
0: I can't believe that Supergirl's got 58%.
1: I know.
0: I haven't really seen much about that.
1: Nor have I.
0: It is James Gunn, right? It's a James Gunn movie.
2: I thought it was.
1: You got Jason Momoa.
0: Who's in this here?
1: Lobo. Eve Ridley. And Millie Alcock.
2: It's Craig Gillespie. Who's the director.
0: Oh, really? So it's not James Gunn?
2: Produced by Gunn, but yeah.
0: Hmm. Oh, okay.
2: Directed by. And
0: what have
2: by.
0: You heard about this, Rafe?
3: Supergirl?
0: Yeah.
3: The preview looked good. The only thing I saw was that it, you know, you always see the same type of reviews. Like, it's a fun thrill ride, lacking any plot, lacking any depth type stuff. But the preview, Jason Momoa looked really funny as the Lobo character. I thought they picked the right guy. That character's funny. It felt very James Gunn, Guardians of the Galaxy. It's Supergirl in space. It had that feel of like it was going to kind of have... They were playing Joan Jett's bad reputation while she was beating the hell out of people. I'm like, it felt like the soundtrack was going to be reflective of, like, I don't know. It looked good. So it's a bummer that it's getting a low score.
4: 314 says, saw the new Jackass last night. It was wonderful. If you're going expecting a victory lap, you're going to love it.
1: Good.
4: 45% greatest hits, 35% new bits, 15% never before seen footage, vintage stuff, and 5% interviews.
1: Cool.
4: Stay for the full credits. There's a wonderful montage through the years, too.
1: I love that.
4: That's a great review. Awesome. Thank you, 314.
2: Yeah.
1: There you go.
3: I heard Adam Ray is kind of part of the new crew. Comedian Adam Ray.
2: I saw him sitting in a chair in some promo.
3: I saw a podcast where they were like, you went to the movie expecting him to be in one thing, and he was in the whole movie, and that the crew really embraced him as, like, one of the crew. So that's cool. Good for him.
1: Yeah. And, guys, that's your crap.
4: All right. Celebrity celebrating a birthday this weekend. Jacob Elordi. Who could maybe be the new James Bond?
1: Yeah, that's what the rumor is.
4: He is 29. Ariana Grande is 33. So Jeanette McCurdy, she was Sam and iCarly. She turns 34. Her book is crazy good. That's the one I wish my mom... What is it? I'm Glad My Mother's Dead. What was the name of her book?
1: I'm Glad My Mother's Dead. It's like a funny, dark humor.
4: Really?
1: I've never read it, but I heard really good.
4: Really
1: things.
4: Good. Aubrey Plaza, April on Parks and Rec, is 42. Khloe Kardashian is 42. Jason Schwartzman. Okay, he was Max Fisher in Rushmore. He is Talia Shire's son, Francis Ford Coppola's nephew, and Nicolas Cage's cousin. Jason Schwartzman is 46. Michael Vick is 46 today. That's 315 in tortured dog years.
2: Oh, nice.
4: Tobey Maguire, the OG Spider-Man, is 51. My favorite baseball player, Derek Jeter is 52. Gretchen Wilson, country star famous for singing Redneck Woman, is 53. Elon Musk, 55. Robin the Boy Wonder in two of those 90s Batman movies, Chris O'Donnell, is 56. Nick Offerman from Parks and Rec is 56. Sean Hayes, Jack on Will and Grace, and Larry and the Three Stooges is 56. John Cusack, 60. J.J. Abrams is 60. John Elway, Denver Broncos legend, is 66. Chris Isaac is 70. Remember his song Wicked Games?
2: It's a great song, and also the San Francisco Days or whatever.
4: Kathy Bates is 78, and Mel Brooks.
1: Oh, man,
2: he hit it.
4: How old does 100? Mel Brooks turn this weekend?
2: Ding, ding, ding, ding, ding.
4: He turns 100 years old.
1: Oh, way to go, Mel.
2: Made it, buddy.
4: Mel Brooks is 100 years old this weekend. Today's porno birthday is Crystal Wet. W-E-T-T.
2: Good question.
4: Crystal Wet. And today's birthday girl has been in 60 fine films, including Ass Heaven, The Black Booty Patrol 1, Dirty Sexy Chocolates 5, Freak Nasty 1, Gangsta Hoes, Holla Black Girls 4, in a movie called Just Jilling, Wood in the Hood, and Who Could Forget a Role, and Rafe's favorite, 2010's Bounced Check Bitches 4, Crystal Huet. Is 39 years old. It's your mortal birthday. Those are your crappy birthdays. And that was your crap on Celebrity.
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4: 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Memorial. 7:53, Friday. Traffic and weather. 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
1: 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Out there on the roadways, we have... an accident. Two left lanes are blocked. Eastbound 70 at 115 Natural Bridge. Stop and go from Cypress Road due to a jackknife semi. Slow traffic everywhere else, though. That's the only accident to really tell you about. Don't forget about the sinkhole downtown. Westbound 44 between Musial and the Poplar Street Bridge. It's definitely still messing things up, so a lot of that area is still closed. 78 and storming today. 70 overnight. 84 and storms tomorrow, but then sunny Sunday. So be on the lookout for that. And really high temperatures in the 90s next week to give you all sorts of swamp ass. Right now, it's 71 degrees at 7:54.
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0: Hey, what's going on? This is Adam Sandler, and I want to give a shout out to my Jew friend, Rizzuto. You're listening to The Rizzuto Show, and happy Hanukkah there, Riz. Shibby-doo. Yee-hoo!
1: So tomorrow, King Scott's going to be in Learn's Old Hood, Waterloo.
2: Well, that's where our rivals for Columbia. I mean, it's Monroe County,
1: It's
2: fine.
1: Yeah, it's your old...
2: It's my stomping ground.
1: Yeah. You didn't hang out in Waterloo?
2: I had so many Waterloo boyfriends, dude. I mean, it was insane.
1: You went through Waterloo.
2: I did. They called it the Learn Tide. Tidal wave.
1: 11 to 1 at Clean Car Express Car Wash, Waterloo tomorrow. I guess they're celebrating their 6th anniversary. Scott will be down there. You got a chance for news tickets.
3: Yeah,
1: while Scott's
3: be huge.
1: Down there.
3: Plus, it's gonna be a lot of fun.
1: Impact Life will be there for a community blood drive. So anyone who attempts to donate blood will get a free best wash.
2: You know, I gotta give props.

0: Can you get to 10?
1: Oh, alert. Yeah.
0: Can
1: what?
0: You get to 10?
2: Oh. It's me, Jerry.
1: I know.
2: I'm her stepdad.
1: Oh, Lord. Jerry. Jerry had wigs on yesterday.
0: I love, by the way, watching these videos of all these foreigners who are in for the World Cup enjoying American things.
1: Yeah.
0: Oh, that's awesome. Been a big thing over the past couple weeks since the World Cup's been going on. Going to Buc-ee's.
1: Yeah.
0: There's a video of a Japanese guy eating a giant beef rib in Texas.
1: Good for him.
0: Who, I mean, the look of euphoria on his face. You know, he's never had something like that before. But you know what's big with the foreigners?
1: What?
0: Ranch dressing.
1: Oh, yeah.
0: Something they do not have out in Europe.
3: Hmm.
0: Ranch dressing, American ranch dressing, is a thing, and foreigners are obsessed. The foreign tourists, especially from Europe, have been taken to social media to lose their minds over ranch dressing. With one Swedish influencer straight up tweeting, "Why did no one tell me ranch sauce is like crack? Europe, we need ranch ASAP."
1: And they need it, the American ranch.
0: American ranch.
1: Because what happens in Europe, and I know Moon talks about this often, is they'll health it up.
0: I know, we don't need that.
1: Give them the MSG or whatever it is.
0: We don't need that. We need to show them where the hidden valley is.
3: That's right.
4: Ooh.
0: But all this love affair with ranch dressing is causing some problems at the airport. So the TSA had to issue a public service announcement on Instagram reminding people like, hey, ranch counts as a liquid, which means if it's in a carry-on, it follows the strict 3.4-ounce rule. So TSA said, all right, please avoid chugging your ranch outside security. The airlines will check it for you. The TSA also said, yeah, so your carry-on wasn't made for Chex notes, 4 bottles of ranch, and a taser. What?
1: Hmm. Just ship it home.
4: Yeah, or can't you freeze it? Can you bring frozen stuff through?
1: And it's a salad?
4: Yeah.
0: Well, now the people at Kraft are leaning in. They announced a limited edition Kraft TSA-compliant ranch kit. So it comes in a size where you could bring it on. Just check it.
4: That's brilliant.
0: Just put it in your check bag. Also blowing tourist minds, Texas Roadhouse Rolls, Taco Bell, Waffle House, and Raising Cane's.
1: Yes. Suck it, Trebek. Yes.
4: Hilarious.
0: I guess the moral of the story is America's food culture is winning hearts this summer.
4: Yeah.
0: Just be cognizant that the more you eat, the heavier you get.
4: Yeah, I found it interesting that Europe finally rolled out the 2XL.
1: That's cool.
0: Yeah, all of a sudden.
4: Pretty cool.
1: I do like having, that's one of the beauties of having people from other countries come to our country to check it out. It's like, we forget, we're so used to our culture that we don't even think about it. We take
0: it
1: for granted.
0: And the abundance.
1: Yeah.
0: The abundance that we have.
1: Right. And just our quirks and everything, yes, there's really terrible parts to every country.
0: Well, and people
1: But there's saying, really beautiful parts to our country
0: people
1: as well.
0: People are saying that we're much more polite than they had been previously told.
1: Yeah.
4: Yeah, I saw one fella, he was depressed because he was back in England, and he's like, it's so fun in the U.S. because you go out, you actually meet people, and you can make friends. And he said that, he would go out in England and no one talks to you. You
0: Nobody
4: go to a place
0: to
4: and everyone's kind of mad
1: smiling.
4: And angry. And,
0: no, and you can't get a Texas Roadhouse roll. Do you consider yourself a snacker?
1: Yeah.
0: Oh, or a meal person?
1: I'm a snacker. I have show snacks. I literally call them my show snacks. And then I go home and I have my little snacks. And I've been doing a thing lately where I'm not having dinner. I'm having like girl dinner. My husband is very annoyed with me right now. I'm like, I don't want to eat a big dinner.
0: So you graze.
1: Yeah.
0: You graze. Listen, we all have a few guilty pleasures when it comes to snacking. But, whether it's demolishing a family-sized bag of chips in one sitting or, hiding your favorite treats from your family. We are a nation of proud, unapologetic snackers. So in a poll which looked at 5,000 adults across all 50 states, found a whopping 79% of people consider themselves snack people who prefer to graze all day long compared to just 21% who are strict meal people.
1: Is your biggest meal of the day dinner?
0: Yeah.
1: See, mine's lunch.
0: But I have dinner at like 4:30
1: right.
0: every day. Why is that funny?
1: Well, watching
0: Explain Maury. Why that's funny, Ray. It's just, explain why that's funny.
2: Let me.
0: Go ahead. Explain
2: I'm
0: it.
2: I'm trying
0: huh?
2: to. I am attempting to do
0: Go
2: that
0: ahead.
2: Right now.
0: Waiting.
2: It's funny because that is the crazy that's the schedule we're all on.
0: I know.
4: Yeah.
0: And I'm starting to ease into Florida life.
1: Yeah.
0: With
1: You're old as hell, dude.
4: Yeah, right.

0: Restaurants close at 6
1: with
0: there?
1: My,
2: I went to dinner Friday night at 6. I mean, and I was just like, someone's like, oh, is that too early? And I go, no, no, you're
1: that's
2: pushing.
1: That's fine. That's,
2: you're really
3: it's prime time.
2: That's perfect.
1: That's fine.
2: We get in at 5:15 would be the real question.
1: Well, I eat at 4:30, 5 o'clock because usually the kids have activities at like 5:30, so mm-hmm. we're trying to rush. We try to have dinner with each other.
3: Right.
1: I know, dumb, huh?
3: Priority.
0: Yeah.
1: I know, dumb to have a family dinner, oh, huh? Gosh. How stupid.
3: Really? What a soft dude.
1: God.
3: Beta. So
2: hey,
3: soft.
2: Look at Beta Boy eating with his family.
1: Yes, eating with his family.
3: Making great memories with his family and his children know that he loves them.
0: You love
1: Want to know how their days were? Ha, huh, idiot.
3: Listening to your family.
0: You love your family.
3: Letting your wife talk? Wow.
1: Gross.
0: No, no, no.
1: Also, I don't like to eat close to bedtime.
3: Yeah.
1: I get heartburn.
2: Yes.
3: Indigestions.
2: Yes, Daddy.
0: And you're always tempted to bring the spaghetti to bed.
2: Courtney Landrum and I were talking in the break room yesterday, that trademark copyright collab between the Arch and the Point. We, you know how they make those sexy, like, sweet tart bikinis that you can, like, eat off people?
3: Oh, yeah.
2: She's like, we need to make an over 40 version that's just Tums.
1: Yes.
3: Sign me up. Honestly. Tim.
1: Yeah, so like a Tums necklace?
2: If you eat too close to bedtime, you're like, baby, put on that little number I like.
3: Tim, put on the Tums G-string. Let's go.
2: Then you just nibble the Tums right off of your significant other.
1: Sexy.
2: You're like, are we going to have sex? Like, no, it's just going to keep me alive.
3: No, we're going to digest.
1: No, I have GERD. What?
3: I think I have GERD.
1: Oh,
3: that's my new thing I'm upset about. Yeah.
2: We all arrived there eventually.
3: I got the gout and the GERD.
1: So, yes, I do eat dinner at 4:30. And I like the chuckle, huh, Rafe? That was a judgment chuckle.
2: It was not a judgment chuckle. It was a self-recognizing myself in you.
1: Okay.
3: He's inside you.
0: No. Careful. Yeah.
3: Rafe's inside you.
2: Nope. Inside you.
3: You guys are...
2: It was recognizing something
3: one.
2: That is now part of my life that I know has been part of your life
1: yes.
2: for a long time, which is... Before I cannot
1: dinner.
2: Eat late either, unless lest I pay the wrath of... Joe versus the volcano in my throat.
1: Eating dinner in the 4 o'clock hour. Yes, it is strange.
2: It's tough. It's tough.
1: It is strange.
3: That's how I used to be when I was a child. My grandma was like, we're eating at 4:30. I'm like, cool. I was down.
2: Mm-hmm.
1: All right, let's talk about your snack stash.
3: Yeah.
1: Do you have? All right, I'm going to ask you various different places, and I'll mention it and tell me if you have a snack hidden there.
3: Okay.
1: The bedroom. You have snacks in the bedroom?
3: I do not.
0: Nope.
1: No.
0: Got vitamins.
1: No. All right. 67% of people have a secret stash in their bedroom.
3: No.
1: The living room.
2: That is a lot of people.
3: No.
1: 35% of people have a secret stash of snacks in their living room. The garage, attic, or basement?
3: We do have liquid snacks in the garage.
0: Yeah.
1: My den. Yes, I do have a alcohol fridge.
3: I do too.
1: Yes, that is a liquid snack.
0: A coconut snack right now in my den.
1: 10% of people have snacks hidden in their garage, attic, or basement. 8% of people have snacks hidden in their bathroom.
3: Weird.
1: Meanwhile, 6% of people are hiding snacks outside the house.
2: Damn.
0: Golly.
1: In their car.
3: Yep.
1: In their desks.
0: A hollow
3: tree. I always
0: have
3: a meat stick or a granola bar in my console. Or an apple sometimes. If
2: desk,
3: I'm feeling
2: for sure.
1: Desk, fancy. For sure.
2: Can we rewind a bit? If you're, no one here's a bathroom snacker.
1: No.
3: Okay. No, are you?
1: I want to chew gum in the bathroom.
3: Look at me. Are you?
2: No, I'm, I want
3: have
2: to
3: have you
2: know,
3: eaten on the toilet?
2: Oh, I've eaten on the toilet, but I don't keep snacks in the bathroom. That's not the same thing. That's not the same thing.
3: What were you eating on the toilet?
0: Sloppy Joe.
2: Yeah.
3: Sloppy Joe sandwich.
2: Taco Bell.
3: Oh, God.
1: I just wanted to. I was eating tomato soup and a bread bowl.
2: Yes.
1: Crab legs.
3: Oh.
2: Absolutely.
3: That's just convenient.
2: Absolutely. I was eating a 6-foot party sub. I had to leave the door open. It was a sight. I just want to know if you are a bathroom snacker, what you keeping in there?
3: Suckers.
2: That's what do you guys eat? If you had a snack in the bathroom, what's it going to be?
3: I would probably, I'm not
1: Bag
3: even
1: of
3: lying,
1: chips?
3: Like one of those blow pops. Like, you ever have a blow pop in the
0: Why?
3: Shower? I don't know. It just seems right.
0: No,
3: it's like,
0: I guess...
3: it's like a shower beer.
0: Yeah, one of those hard candies. I guess.
3: You're taking a bath and you're sucking on a sucker.
1: What Gavone?
3: On your OnlyFans?
1: What Gavone is putting food in the bathroom?
2: I just want to know, like, if you're dumping out, like, what's the thing?
1: Oreos.
2: Like, here's what I'm up to.
3: I like to lick the. I like to twist. Yeah, man.
2: There's no wrong way to eat a Reese's.
3: Yeah, there is.
1: Oh,
2: apparently there is. I just want to know.
1: Oh, you keep Reese's peanut butter cups in the bathroom?
3: Yeah.
2: You eat little Hershey's Kisses like
1: no.
2: One goes out, one goes in.
1: No.
2: One goes out,
1: no.
2: One goes in.
3: Cute.
2: Bloop, bloop. The thought that was rabbit turds.
1: Do you feel shame?
2: In the toilet, and it was Raisinettes this whole time.
1: Do you feel shame if you clear an entire bag of chips in a single sitting?
3: Yes, or a bag of cereal, which I have done. I am a
0: How many bowls would that be,
3: dude? Bowl not needed. Just, down the throat.
1: What chip can you clear in a sitting?
3: Oh, nacho cheese Doritos or Cool Ranch Doritos. I could go ham.
1: Doritos easily.
2: I just ate a whole full-size bag of the late night taco, the new flavor they have. It's so good, dude. And I just
1: How did that not destroy your stomach?
3: It does. I mean, we are all living in hell.
2: Hey, no one said it didn't, brother. I didn't say it was a consequence-free act. I just, I popped one open, and I started, I was like, I'll eat a few of these, and while I'm writing the e-memoriam, and I started, these are pretty good. Oh my God, these are good. Next thing I know, I was pouring the crumbs in my nostrils, and that's just how it went down.
3: Yeah. That's just a Thursday.
0: For me, it's the Rosalita chips with the dip, you know?
3: Oh, yeah.
1: Oh, those are too thin.
3: Oh, no, they're not.
0: They're great. They just but they're dangerous because you accidentally.
3: Yes.
1: Those are way too thin.
0: Run through
2: the chip breaks in a dip. It's infuriating.
1: Yeah.
3: Well, then you get a bigger chip, and then you have bonus chip.
1: You got to get a thick chip.
3: I don't chip discriminate.
2: I can take down a sleeve
3: thick
2: of Pringles, too. It's so easy to do.
1: I've gotten the nachos at Enterprise Center, okay? And they were, I don't know if they're Rosalitas anymore. They were at one point.
3: Oh, really?
1: But by the time you get back to your seat, it's all soggy. You got to eat it with a fork.
2: Honestly, if you made a Pringles gun where the sleeve was just the clip, and you just locked in some sour cream and onion and just...
1: Into your mouth?
2: Fired them off right into my mouth. I could probably clear a few.
3: Can I ask you a personal question about how you eat Pringles?
2: Yeah.
3: Because sometimes what I will do is, it's almost like communion wafer, and I'm not meaning to be blasphemous, but I will
1: stick your tongue out?
3: Yeah, I'll be...
2: let the sour cream and onion. Yeah, let it disintegrate.
3: And then I'll suck all the spice off of it, and then I'll let it kind of just come out.
1: So the chip like almost contours to your tongue.
3: Yes. Yeah. And
2: it gets a little soggy in there.
1: I don't like Pringles.
2: Oh, well.
0: Yep.
2: Must be nice to be.
0: High five it.
1: I'm out.
3: Really?
1: I'm out on
3: What about the gluten-free organic Pringles in the gluten-free aisle at Schnucks?
1: Why would I ever eat those?
3: They're delicious.
0: It is.
3: And healthier.
1: Why would I ever eat those?
2: Also, I will clear a bag of chili cheese Fritos in a heartbeat.
1: Oh, yeah.
3: Walking taco.
2: In a heartbeat. You want to talk about heartburn? Holy hell.
0: Yeah. Those.
2: That's the next level, dog. Love them, though.
3: I bet the bottom of your feet smell like Fritos, like Bo's feet.
1: Ugh.
3: The bacteria. Yeah, I can't eat Fritos without thinking a little pause.
1: My dog's feet smell like Cheetos.
2: They don't smell like chili cheese Fritos, though. That's get them checked out if that's true.
1: Finally, in food news here, a guy is going viral on TikTok. He is a crumble cookie employee. You love crumble cookies?
3: Yeah.
1: I like the Crave ones better. Remember the dude from Crave brought those in? I like those better.
3: Crave is better. The crumble cookies sometimes are too wet and moist.
0: Doesn't Crave cookie actually have real food?
1: They actually make them there.
0: Yeah, they have the root, like actual real food in it.
3: Yes.
0: I think the other one is.
1: So this crumble cookie employee, he went on TikTok and he warned customers that their new dirty sodas have 148 grams of sugar in them. And drinking too many of them probably isn't the best for your health. And he says he's had customers shrug it off, saying they drink around 10 cans of regular soda every day. And they're not replacing those cans with the dirty soda, so that's even worse. So naturally, Crumble doesn't want their employees telling people not to order their drinks or cookies, which are packed with even more sugar. So this guy's been warned to shut his trap. Not fired, though. Hmm. But here's this Crumble cookie employee.
4: Hi, everyone. I'm a Crumble employee, and we've started to have customers come in every day or multiple times a day for these new dirty sodas that have 148 grams of sugar in them. One time I said to one of the customers, like, there's 148 grams of sugar, and then I got in trouble because I'm not really supposed to point that out. And then they were like, well, you know, normally I drink 10 cans of Coke a day, so isn't that the same thing? And I said, well, yeah. And I said, so you're replacing your Coke with the dirty sodas? And they're like, no, I just drink the 10 cans of Coke and then I also get the dirty soda. Oh, and they'll also usually get a box of 6 cookies to go with their drink.
1: My God.
3: Whoa.
2: Dirty pop.
1: You're killing yourselves.
3: Diabetes.
0: Bummer.
1: Diabetes. Diabetes is real. You're going to lose toes.
0: Diabetes.
1: Now, speaking of killing yourself.
3: What? No.
0: Gosh.
3: No.
2: That's right.
3: It's
2: time to push a few people over the edge.
1: It's time to segue into this week's e-memoriam.
2: This week's e-memoriam finally got a sponsor. It's brought to you by the 24/7 HVAC hotline. Don't call us. We'll call you. Maybe. Maybe. For those of you unfamiliar with the E Memoriam, it is a lot like the Oscars in Memoriam. Every Friday, I do a tongue-in-cheek takedown, bye-bye, sayonara, good night, and good luck to things, people, complaints, trolls. It's not like the Oscars in Memoriam when people pass away, but it's a little more abstract than that. We try to have fun with it, and it still manages to upset people. So with that, no one is safe. Let's get started with this week's first thing we got to say goodbye to, guys. Catalytic converters.
1: Oh, yeah, as well. Our catalytic converters.
2: That's right. City crime has officially followed me to the county, as Creve Coeur has now become hit with a string of catalytic converter thefts targeting both the ESPN and Arch Station vans.
1: So we did find out it was those two vans.
2: It was those two vans. I did a little legwork on it last night, Rizzuto Detective Agency, and I got to the tippy-tip bottom of what was going on. They hit the Arch, and they hit ESPN. Now, could it be one of our fans? Maybe. Kind of suspicious the KSH and the Point vans were left unscathed, since everyone in this room is affiliated with those two stations. Even the criminals are against violating classic rock and everything alternative. No neighborhood is safe anymore. Somewhere there's a thief saying, "We've cleaned out South City, now let's hit these bastards playing Whitney Houston and bagging on the Blues draft choices." I want to dance with somebody. But you're going to have to dance loudly because you don't have a converter on your van anymore. It's basically the Fast and the Furious, except instead of Dom Toretto racing through the downtown in a Dodge Charger, it's a much more suburban reboot starring Marvin Diesel. Ben Diesel's practical cousin.
1: Marvin Diesel.
2: Yeah, he drives a tastefully modified Honda Odyssey with WeatherTech floor mats and a Stickman family in the back.
5: It's my family. They're made of sticks.
2: The getaway vehicle doesn't do a quarter mile. It gets 28 miles a gallon and has enough cargo space for 6 catalytic converters and 2 booster seats. I'm not pointing fingers at anyone in this building, guys.
3: Oh.
2: But, a little peek behind the curtain, radio contracts have been a little flat lately. And quarterly ratings bonuses are apparently calculated using ancient druid mathematics that none of us understand. And platinum, palladium, and rhodium happen to be appreciating assets in a very volatile market. And I'm just saying, if suddenly one of us starts paying cash for lunch every day or making giant $1,000 bets or buys a new truck.
1: Oh, look at me.
3: Good point.
2: Or buys himself a new truck out of nowhere or casually mentions commodity investing, maybe ask a few follow-up questions. Not to mention, not to point specific finger at someone in the room right across from me, but King Scott has the perfect criminal profile. You could hide an entire Sawzall underneath that luxurious mane. I could hide 2 of them in there.
1: Stop it.
2: Nobody would notice. Not to mention he's already wearing a massive gold chain and made of platinum that says King, which, as it turns out, doesn't stand for King at all. According to police documents, it now stands for Keenly Inspecting Neighborhood Garages. Why is your back all dirty, bud? Why are you covered in grease?
3: Yeah.
6: I'm a man's
3: man. Gravel
6: in
3: your hair?
2: Somebody's got a baby. Somebody's got a baby on the way and can't afford to paint the nursery.
6: I can now.
2: Well, congratulations on your newest investment. Chuck Woolery would be proud of all the gold you've harvested. Bye-bye.
3: Bye.
2: Next up, ourselves yet again. Our wild 5 out of 5 narcissism.
1: What do you mean?
2: Yeah. Well...
1: What do you mean? What do I mean? What narcissism?
2: Well, I'll tell you. Yesterday, we were posed with a question. Would we like to be 10% happier, 20% luckier, age 30% slower, be 40% hotter, 50% more money, or 60% better at a sport? And everyone in the room copped out. 4 of us chose to be 40% hotter. The 4 of us that are here right now.
1: Yeah.
2: Because we were very open about our own insecurity and narcissism.
1: What did Moon pick?
2: He chose to be 10% happier.
3: Which
2: because
3: he's lying.
1: And you know why he's not here? Because we killed him.
3: Yeah, exactly. We killed him. He said, "You lie."
2: And it's 5 out of 5 narcissism, because what could be more textbook malignant narcissistic than masking your desire for ego validation by being viewed as a selfless, generous, and caring person in the room when we all know he'd take the money or the looks? He ain't going to let us be hotter than him.
1: I'm already 100% happy, so I can't get 10% more of that.
6: There you go.
2: Nice try, Moon. You're a piece of crap, too. 5 out of 5 pieces of smoking hot trash. Bye-bye. Next up, Ethan's Little League All-Star Dream.
1: Oh.
2: Dude, Who was your boy? What happened?
1: Okay, so he's the coach of an 8U youth baseball team.
2: That's right.
1: The All-Star game's coming up. He had one final spot on the roster. He called one kid, mm-hmm. and the family's going to be out of town that weekend, so right. he went down the roster and called the next kid.
3: Yeah.
1: But then the first kid's parents called back and said, hey, right. we're going to make it.
3: Right.
1: So my buddy had a choice to make. Does he call back the second kid and say, hey, sorry, the first kid can make it?
2: That's right.
1: Or is the first kid SOL because his parents already said,
3: yeah.
1: he's out of luck. Well,
2: Thatcher buddy, was out.
1: My buddy made the wrong move and called the second kid back and said, you're out.
2: Man.
1: First kid could do it.
2: Brutal. Little Ethan, right before he learned his times tables, learned a very valuable life lesson. There is no loyalty, my man.
3: Mm.
1: Yeah.
2: Your coach threw you under the bus so fast, brother. Thatcher was out. Ethan was in. Thatcher came back. Ethan, get the hell out of here.
3: Bye.
1: You sick wow. move.
3: Sick I mean, and not
1: I mean,
3: sick.
1: Really a... You're really sick, the wrong thing to do. I'll even admit that.
2: Nothing teaches an 8-year-old a valuable lesson about teamwork and sportsmanship than throwing them under the bus immediately for someone who's just slightly better.
1: I said, this kid got all excited. He made the All-Star team, and then you called him back a half hour later and said, you're out.
0: Oof.
1: Imagine that.
2: That's right, Ethan.
1: You're out.
2: And there's some other news around the corner your coach has for you about Santa Claus. Call him and ask him. Bye-bye.
1: And I'm sleeping with your mother. What?
3: Yeah, what? Right.
1: What?
2: Turns out Ethan's...
3: What a terrible day for this child. He's 8 years old.
1: Ethan, you're off the you're off the baseball team, and I'm sleeping with your mother.
2: That's
1: what?
2: Right.
1: What?
2: Ethan, wrestling's not real.
1: It's real to me, damn it.
2: Bye-bye, little Ethan. Congratulations, Thatcher. Next up, 24/7 HVAC hotline. I complained yesterday about having HVAC problems and having over 30 companies that advertise 24/7 emergency service, and they're taking some liberties, guys. Yes, Anton's came out and made it right, and I'm very appreciative of that, but that doesn't change the fact that I think maybe I have a misunderstanding of what that 24/7 stands for. I thought it stood for 24 hours a day, 7 days a week. 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Because every time I did, no bueno. It's 24/7 emergency booking scheduling appointment hotline. It's not the same thing. And all I'm saying is just, you don't have to do it, man. Just take it off your website. You know what I mean? All I'm saying is if it's not an emergency service, then take it off your website. Right. And just show up when you want to. That's cool. You have the right to do that. So goodbye, 24/7 HVAC hotline. Hello, fix it yourself. Bye-bye. We'll get to that later in
1: bitter?
2: Emails. I'm actually not bitter. I don't have a problem. I love my people in the trades. I just I don't like false advertising and subscription services, which I'll get to on another time. Double bye-bye. And finally, the KFC hero we all needed. Guys, what a week. Riz told a story yesterday. When civilization hangs by a thread, there are those who wait for law enforcement. And there are those rare Americans who hear the ancient call of swamp justice.
1: Yep.
2: This week, when an armed robbery unfolded at a local Kentucky Fried Chicken, I believe in North City, is that correct?
1: Yep.
2: That's right.
1: Florissant.
2: A suspect attempted to flee after allegedly forcing a manager at gunpoint to open the safe. One employee looked upon that situation and threw his own survival instincts to the wind and told both of them to shut the hell up. Rather than stand idly by, this absolute fried chicken patriot chased the suspect into the parking lot, tackled him, and proceeded to beat the hell out of him.
1: Trucked him.
2: Goldberged him. Put him in the dirt, proving once again that the phrase fight or flight means something different when your paycheck depends on the dinner rush. For displaying, this is a big deal, guys.
1: Yes, I'm standing up for it.
2: Everyone stand, please.
1: Please rise.
3: Okay.
2: For displaying conspicuous gallantry above and beyond the call of common sense, for willingly exchanging personal safety for the opportunity to introduce a fleeing criminal to the asphalt and a little bit of the boot of the swamp, and for embodying the sacred American principle that sometimes justice wears a grease-stained apron instead of a badge. It is my distinct honor to present the second ever Swamp Justice Freedom Medal of Valor to the Kentucky Fried Chicken employee who shall remain unnamed until
1: he wants to come forward himself.
2: Feel free to email the show. May your chicken always be crispy, your biscuits never dry, and may every future would-be robber remember that sometimes the most dangerous thing in a Kentucky Fried Chicken isn't the cholesterol. It's Keith.
5: From the closing shift, who's had enough of your BS.
1: This will not stand.
5: Good job, Keith.
1: And tell us. Love this story.
2: And guys, you know what's crazy?
3: What?
2: About this story. Not only are we, not only am I giving out the second Swamp Justice Freedom Medal of Valor, Hollywood moves fast these days, guys. Let me tell you.
3: Okay.
2: You can hardly, I mean, they're making stuff. When you get based on a true story stuff, it's coming out so fast. The turnaround on some of these productions. And this guy's a hero. And, of course, who else would they get to play him besides Jason Statham?
0: Yes.
2: I was just minding my own business on YouTube last night, eating a whole bag of late night taco Doritos. And what do I find? There's already a preview up for a movie based on this, based on Keith.
1: Based on this story.
2: Kentucky Fried Chicken hero, and it's a brand new summer blockbuster starring Jason Statham. And I enjoy.
1: Okay.
2: I pulled the audio.
3: Okay.
7: He was the most dangerous operative the British government ever created until witness protection buried him in plain sight. In the one place they thought nobody would find him, the Deep South. Undercover. As Colonel Harlan Sanders.
8: Hey, Colonel, can we get a family bucket meal?
9: Of course you can.
10: Everybody on the floor, get to the register.
7: But on this day, they picked the wrong chicken restaurant. I'm about to give you the secret of all 11 herbs and spices. You'll be tasting them all through a straw. Exactly who you think I am. I'm the f***ing colonel. This summer, justice is finger-licking good. Pardon me, bruv. Who ordered the three-piece meal? Bad news, bruv. You just jumped right out of the bucket and into the fryer. One man, one disguise, one original recipe for pain. From the studio that brought you The Beekeeper, The Transporter, The Mechanic, a much more vague The Working Man. You might want to put some gravy on that. This summer, buckle up for a finger-licking, ass-kicking. Jason Statham is the Colonel.
8: Oh, that was over. All right.
7: Based on a true story about a drive-through crew who refused to be pushed around. Also featuring a special appearance from Marvin Diesel.
1: Whoa!
11: Colonel, I need your help. Someone's stealing all the catalytic converters from my family.
1: Oh, you got a crossover film?
2: Whoa.
1: Oh, I can't wait.
3: So timely.
1: Dude,
0: this is amazing.
2: Man, I'm telling you what. Hollywood is just, they're running out of ideas.
1: No, this is...
2: That's a great idea. Great. That's a great Jason idea, Statham, but I'm saying there. Yeah, I mean, Jason Statham and Marvin Diesel, the collab we all wanted. We haven't seen that since Fast and Furious Hobbs 19. And Shaw.
0: That's great.
2: And now on to the real RIPs. The only one I had down, and correct me if I'm wrong, guys, was David Clayton Thomas of Blood, Sweat, and Tears, which was mentioned earlier by Lern. I don't remember anyone else. I think it's been a relatively, knock on wood, good week for celebrity deaths.
3: So.
2: And people not passing on to the afterlife. So, RIP David Clayton Thomas, and thus and thereby RIP to this week's In Memoriam.
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1: All right, we'll take a break. We'll talk to Nick Lang from Vitelli's Hideaway in Wharton, Illinois. That was the place where Lern and I were for Bar Rescue.
3: Yeah.
1: We'll see how they're doing. It's been a year.
3: I know.
1: It's been a year since the big changeover, so we'll talk to Nick, see how things going. It's 8:34. It is Friday. 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Lern coming at you.
3: 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Now we have it closed due to an accident. Eastbound 70 between 115, that's Natural Bridge, and 170. Because of that overturned tractor trailer, we got stop traffic from Cypress Road. So if you can avoid that area again, eastbound 70, Natural Bridge to 170, it is closed. You're going to need to seek alternate routes, okay? Two right lanes are blocked. Eastbound 44 just past Pacific due to an accident, and the right lane is blocked northbound 55, past 4500 South Broadway. Your weather today, just nasty. You know what I mean? Storms for the next couple of days, and then the sun returns to us on Sunday. Right now, it's 71 at 834.
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0: Victory Men's Health. Fellas, I've been chirping at you for a while. So has Moon. So has King Scott. You got to get down to Victory and take your health back in 2026. It's already June 26th. 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
1: All right, welcome back to the program. So, over a year ago, TV's John Taffer rolled into Warden, Illinois, completely flipped Slotsy's into Vitaly's hideaway, and Learn and I helped John as the undercover team on Bar Rescue. And joining us in studio, owner Nick Lang, and we have Melody, and we got Sam from Vitaly's Hideaway. Guys, welcome.
2: Thank you.
1: Well, it's been
2: thanks for having us.
1: It's been almost a year since we've had you in studio, and we talked about this yesterday. Sam over here is the one that put her finger in my drink.
3: Yes. Well, now people can put a face with a thumb.
1: When we were at Slotsy's at the time. Doing the bar rescue.
2: Yeah, those are old procedures.
1: Yeah, you don't do that anymore.
2: Dip your finger in, taste test it before you serve it to the customers. But since then, we changed our policy.
1: So, Nick, we've talked to you before. Melody and Sam, this is your first time here. So, it's been a full year. So when Learn and I walked in as undercover recon, did you or your staff have any idea that Learn and I were the team from Bar Rescue?
4: No, in a way, yeah, because like I know everybody that comes through there.
3: It's
4: this local tavern. So when you guys walked in, I was like, this is it. But
1: we still got like a sore thumb.
3: You're like, who's this beautiful couple walking in?
2: We did, absolutely.
1: So if you've ever watched Bar Rescue, so the first part of the show is they send the recon team in.
5: Why are they sweating?
3: Right. Why is she eating Tums?
1: So they send the recon team in to a bar that's failing or something's wrong with it. And they got the hidden cameras, and we try the food, we try the drink, and then John Taffer runs in. He throws everything all over the place, and then, they change the bar up. So Learn and I were picked to be the recon team. So we even had, a backstory. We went antiquing.
3: Yeah. We did.
4: That late at night, we fell for it.
3: Well, yeah. It was a ghost antiquing. It's an overnight.
1: No, because you guys are, was that 70 right there?
3: 55.
1: 50,
4: yeah.
1: Oh, 50. So,
2: yeah. 55. What,
1: 55. Okay. Yeah. So, but that goes to Chicago, right?
3: Right.
2: It does. So we're 15 minutes north of Edwardsville heading towards Chicago, or we're 15 minutes south from Litchfield, Illinois.
1: Okay. We could have been coming down from Chicago after a day of antiquing.
3: Yeah.
1: And stopped by Slotsy's
3: right.
1: to grab a drink and something to eat.
2: We're right off of exit. 33 there.
4: We get a lot of people off the interstate that are like Springfielders.
2: Right,
4: we are Springfielders. We love our Springfield customers, but we're the halfway part bar, so they stop.
3: That's
4: there.
3: Great.
1: Right, so that's what we
4: and
1: were. We were the lovely couple who
4: have been like out of the norm.
2: And we get people all over the world because we're right on Route 66, right?
1: Mm-hmm.
2: And so for you guys to come in, we had no clue who you guys were. We had never seen your face before.
3: Right.
2: We listened to you on the radio, loved the show, but
1: we tried to blend in.
2: You did.
4: You did.
2: And you guys did
4: a
2: really good job.
1: We tried to blend in. I forgot, what was the drink I ordered?
4: It was a birthday martini. We had a hard time with fighting the icing for that.
3: Oh, yeah.
4: Sam had a sticker finger
2: I think you made a comment that you're getting a toothache just
1: yes.
2: looking at
1: oh,
2: it.
1: Yes, oh, my God. Because the drink
2: so
1: menu was so big.
3: Right.
2: Yeah. It is, yeah.
1: And they wanted us to order, the most complicated drink that you have on that menu.
2: Yeah.
1: Not rum and Coke or anything. Like, order the most complicated thing. They're like, you order the birthday cake martini. I would never order that.
3: Oh, yes.
2: You know, that's one of the things we wanted to do different up there was to make different drinks that no one else around in our area did and to attract different people for different things.
1: And, so Taffer comes in, when we're there, he throws stuff all over the place.
3: Oh, my God. I will never forget. So Riz was sitting to my left and, we're looking at everything. And I was looking at the salad and I was like, oh, Lord, I can't eat this. And then there was a chicken issue. And I'm like, what's going to happen? I don't know if I want to eat this. I'm picking things apart. And then here comes Taffer, storms in and starts. And I almost break because when people freak out like that, I have to pinch my thigh because I'll start laughing. And so I was like, oh my God, I'm going to ruin everything if I start cackling during this. And so I think if you look at me, my hand is on my leg and I'm pinching my leg. Because he's behind me just throwing stuff and losing his mind.
1: Well, when John Taffer walked into the bar,
5: he didn't hide his joy at all. Riz was like, this is what I've been waiting for.
1: Oh, it's a dream come true because I'm such a big
5: fan
1: of that
5: show. We're not antiquers at all.
1: I'm such a big fan of that show. And for him to go nuts like that right in front of me and to take my food and throw it down the bar, it was a
5: dream
1: what
5: come
1: an
5: true.
1: Honor.
3: What an honor. You're baptized by John Taffer.
1: But when he walked in, the almost the oxygen got sucked out of the room.
2: It did.
1: Because it was like,
4: yeah,
1: he's here. Now, when we got picked to do the show, we weren't sure whether they were like, he may or may not be there.
3: Right.
1: Because now I guess on Bar Rescue, they have another guy.
2: Yeah.
1: Do some of the bars.
2: Yeah. We were lucky to be selected and lucky to have the brand himself.
4: John Taffer did. Like, we're the last bar that John Taffer did. He didn't do the other bars local in the area. Wow. He only did ours.
1: Well, when we got there, they're like, hey, this is a John Taffer episode. And I was like, oh. Like, I freaked out.
3: Because he's the man. He is Bar Rescue.
2: Yes.
1: Yeah.
2: We're lucky to have had him. And you guys.
1: So, Nick, you mentioned that you failed miserably during the infamous stress test.
2: As everybody does.
1: As everybody does. And John Taffer was screaming because you guys deserve it. Now, looking back, you know, over a year later, what is the one piece of advice that John screamed at you that actually stuck and changed how you run your business today?
2: Yeah. You know, one thing is if he's yelling at you, you deserve it. You know, there's a lot of things to improve on. And what I've gained from John was if you do this, this, and this, you'll succeed. And we've implemented a whole bunch of new things up there, and business has been growing. Bar Rescue has definitely helped us out. We've had a great experience, even though we got yelled at on national television.
1: Sure.
2: Had a great
1: and it airs
2: experience.
1: And reruns all the time.
2: You know,
3: your face was terrified. Oh, yeah, I felt so bad for you while he was screaming at you, Nick, because you're so sweet. And you're just like looking at him, and I'm like, oh, I feel so bad. This is terrible.
2: He gives me and Mel a white towel on stress testing, and he's like, okay, I want you to take these two white towels and throw them on the ground. You guys need to surrender now.
4: Yeah.
2: I'm like, oh, wow. There's a lot of things that he edited out. Because
4: I went to go look for the get a towel, and I wanted to make sure I found the whitest towel so he couldn't say nothing. I'm like, yeah. I got two.
3: Right.
4: I got him. So I come running out because I hear him. She probably don't even know where they are. Oh. And then he hands it to me. He's like, throw it in. You might as well throw it in. Yeah.
3: And you were also visibly upset.
4: I was.
3: You were, you had tears in your eyes. Didn't you feel like your dad was yelling at you or something?
4: I don't know, with that bar, because I've worked so hard on doing it, you know. The bar part was running fine. It's just taking all of it over at once and not having any experience.
3: Yeah.
4: Was like, it was scary, but I felt like I was putting my all into it. So it was really hard for me, especially if you know me, because I don't take no crap, to come up and tell me what my all wasn't good enough,
3: right.
4: You know. So that was a hard pill to swallow. But I mean, after the week of going through things, like a lot of things opened my eyes, what I wasn't doing.
3: That's
4: like
3: cool.
4: The drink menu, you know, I knew we had a drink menu and half that stuff we didn't even have because Nick, you know, made it up. And we shouldn't have had that, or we should have made sure. So there's just a lot of little things I did pick up from that.
3: Good.
1: Hey, another little behind the scenes thing. And Jim on the Instant Feedback's asking, how did you guys get picked for the show? So behind the scenes is actually Rafe got picked for the show.
3: Yes.
1: They reached out to Rafe first.
0: Yeah.
1: And Rafe doesn't drink.
3: He doesn't drink.
1: And neither does Moon nor King Scott.
3: Right. We are the Lushes.
1: We are
3: the
1: Lushes of the show.
0: I was exiled from... Yeah. Because I was honest about my sobriety. I should have lied.
3: No.
1: It's Bar Rescue.
3: Nobody would have believed it then.
1: It's Bar Rescue. They don't want sober people.
0: Yeah.
1: They literally are like, nope. You got anybody else? Oh, yeah. Learner is. They're
0: two for what it's worth, I would have drank your thumb drink. To me, that's a bonus.
2: It's definitely helped business. You know, business has been continuing to grow. Our food program is amazing. Our food is amazing.
1: Well, I want to ask you about that.
2: Yeah.
1: So... as far as the food goes, you got, John Taffer left you with a mobster themed menu because it's now Vitali's Hideaway. You got the homemade mobster meatballs, the smoking gun wings, the pulled pork, the cheese cannolis. Are those still on the menu today?
2: The only one that's not is the pulled pork cheese cannoli. But one of the executive producers had mentioned to me that we had the best chef out of all of Bar Rescue, Chef Brad Miller. And I truly believe that.
3: Nice.
2: They gave us he gave us our own recipe for mobster meatballs. Mm. Unbelievable. Wings and just... the Kappa Burger, just a lot of unique stuff that keeps people coming back because it's so good.
1: Now, a lot of bars get, the Taffer bump for a month or two and then slide back into the old habits. And I've seen the Where Are They Now episodes of Bar Rescue. So it's been a year since the episode ran.
2: Yeah.
1: Because we filmed that almost early. 2 years ago.
2: Yeah. Exactly. Yeah, so this is our one. It took a year for us to air because we were the season finale,
1: yeah.
2: Which is episode 39. season, I think it's episode 40, Slotsies, Last Shotsies in Warden, Illinois. So check it out.
6: Because we shot it almost 2 years ago. It took a year for it to get on the air. And
2: another year. This is our year.
6: This is our year. So June 29th, 2025 is when it aired. So it's been 12 months. So how's the traction been? Are you still seeing the new faces coming in, you know, coming down Route 4 just to check Vitaly's Hideaway out?
2: Yep, I got us on Route 66. So we're in Illinois. So we're we took out an advertorial for the centennial 100-year anniversary. So we're riding in the middle of Route 66. So make that one of your stops. We have a passport book that you come in and get a passport stamp. And
6: nice. So
2: business is awesome. Definitely picked up. And we're trying to capture everything from Litchfield to Edwardsville, everything in between. And then it's only about 25 minutes north of St. Louis. So come check us out.
3: Nick, do you have Mel, do you guys have like a proclamation that says like you were on Bar Rescue, like anything like that in-house that people can see, that even if they just stumble upon, they're like, oh, this
4: we
6: have, is there this a picture
4: of
6: you and Taffer?
4: I got Taffer to take a picture with us. Nice. And we made postcards and stuff, and we have that hanging up.
0: Yeah, frame those two white towels.
2: We do have a
0: you didn't frame those two white towels.
2: We have a picture you walk out the door to the upper left that has all of us on there.
3: That's great.
6: We got no Taffer picture.
3: I know we didn't. That was our one mistake.
4: Said he
3: that was our
4: really
3: one
4: mistake. He, take
2: yeah, he normally doesn't take pictures.
3: Wow.
2: Yeah,
6: he's like a ghost.
2: Went to one of the producers and said, "Hey, can we get a picture with John Taffer?" And said, "Okay, if you're going to, this is when you do it and how you do it."
3: Wow.
2: And we were. I followed those procedures and we were successful.
6: I was going to ask, but I was so nervous because he talked
3: scary.
6: To us. He pulled Lern and I aside before we went in and kind of gave us, you know, a final rundown of instructions. And I was so, he's a big guy.
3: Yes. Yeah.
6: He's
3: mobster.
6: A big, tall guy. He's like he's a presence.
3: Yeah.
6: And he was like, and we're two little people.
3: We're tiny people.
6: We're tiny people.
2: Yeah.
0: He kind of does, he looks like he could be related to our president, John Kiowski.
6: Oh, yeah.
2: For sure.
6: He could be brothers.
7: Yeah.
0: So, man.
4: He's actually
0: in the same
4: really
0: room
4: nice
0: at the same
4: guy,
0: time.
4: Though.
0: That's
4: like,
0: all I'm saying.
4: When you do Bar Rescue, like how it was for me, you know, I knew what I was signing up for, so I knew the yelling was coming. But like off cameras and after it was all said and done, he took us to this place, me and Nick in this place in St. Louis, and he sat me down and was just telling me like how he was wrong, and he told me he didn't have to, he's never had to say that, how he was wrong. And that he's talked to people in the community and heard, you know. So he's
6: a
4: really
6: good dude.
4: Nice guy.
2: We're both tearing up in the end.
4: Yeah.
6: So the show infamously, you know, remodels these places in 36 hours with 50 contractors.
2: Unbelievable.
6: Breathing down your neck. So now that you've lived at Vitaly's Hideaway for almost 2 years now, how has the build held up?
2: Nice. You know, John Taffer put in this beautiful brick wall, and I'm like thinking to myself, we need to turn this into a comedy club. So that's what I did. I put a new lighting system, new sound system. The comedians are broadcasted on every TV throughout the gorgeous remodel that he did. So now every third Saturday of every month, we've been doing it for over a year. We bring in comedians. Our promoter, Brian Mason, does a fabulous job. We had people such as J.C. Sebelia, Mark Anthony from TMZ, and some other people up
4: Blast
2: there. And
4: Matt.
2: All the comedians are talking about
4: out.
2: Us nice. In St. Louis and Chicago, and they love it when they come in. The atmosphere, I think, is better than any of the comedy clubs around here, and especially our food. You know, you can go there and get it.
6: And you got the infrastructure for it.
2: We do. Yeah.
4: That's awesome.
2: Yep. So, you know, you do things like these, like that, create and try to keep developing, and, you know, life is about experiences, right? So, you know, it's been such a fun ride. And one of the things that if I didn't inherit the bar from my father, I wouldn't have met the lady of my life, Ashley.
3: Oh.
2: And
6: yeah, because you inherited the bar from your dad back in 2022. Yeah. And, you know, taking over a family business is tough enough, but let alone putting it on national television. How do you think your dad would feel seeing the old Slotsies sitting at the convergence of Route 66 as the thriving Vitaly's Hideaway today?
2: Yeah, so he comes in. He lives out of the country, so he comes in from time to time. And he's been really impressed what we've all been able to do with it and what Mel and our team has done with it. And just
4: Gary's amazing.
2: All the different ideas that...
3: Thanks, Gary.
4: Yeah.
3: Nice.
4: I worked for him before Nick took over on it.
2: That
4: he's
2: just
4: Nick's dad? Yeah, he's a good dude.
0: Did he... Did he say I love you?
2: He did.
6: No!
3: Congratulations.
0: Finally.
3: It just took you getting on TV, dude, and your dad loves you.
0: Say it back. Say it back. Say it back. Yeah. I love you, too. Yes! Hey, John Taffer! Yeah.
3: You know, that's great.
2: I have a good coach to coach me along. He's been in the bar business for over 40 years. And,
3: awesome.
2: You know, he's kind of guided me along with what little time I'm able to spend up there, so... my day job, I work at Falcon Technologies. I sell fiber optics.
6: Yeah, up the street.
3: You do it all.
2: Street, yeah. So communications infrastructure.
6: We got to have a good crew.
2: Yeah, exactly. So we have a good crew to help manage it for me, and they've been rocking it out.
6: So what do you got? What do you guys got coming up? Any big events coming up?
4: We have our comedy show every third Saturday of the month. We have a comedy show. This month is J.C. Sabala. We got Molly.
2: Oh, that was last month. Yep.
0: J.C.'s great.
4: J.C. Yeah.
0: Mike Anthony.
4: And then Michael Anthony showed up. He's he was actually from TMZ too. So we get legit comedians that come in, and almost every show has been a sold out show.
7: Wow.
4: It's a whole vibe in there, and I don't know. It's one of the things I'm really proud of what it turned into.
2: We've been trying to get Rafe up there.
6: You need a lot of money for that.
7: Yeah, I know.
0: He paid me in those meatballs.
6: You
0: didn't bring the meatballs up in the negotiation.
4: You were full of meatballs.
6: Yeah, he didn't know about the meatballs. Listen, for anyone listening right now who hasn't made the drive out to 7708 State Route 4 in Warden, Illinois yet, what's the definitive must order drink and food combo they need to get when they walk into Vitale's Hideaway?
3: Yeah.
4: That's a hard one because, burgers, like, we're getting really known for our pork tenderloin. I didn't know there was pork tenderloin website, like, Facebook pages. And these people
6: Rafe is the administrator.
0: Yeah, I'm admin on all of them.
4: It's crazy. People travel. Like, there's a map telling you, like, where to go to get
3: pork
4: a pork
3: map?
4: Yes.
3: Wow.
4: Oh. Yeah. And we get so many people, and we had someone drive 4 hours. They were coming through, and they had to stop and get our pork tenderloin, and they just raved about it. And what's cool about it is, like, we hand bread everything to order. The only thing that comes pre-breaded is our chicken strips. So, like, our pork tenderloins, our fish, our chicken, all of that is you can get regular breading, Cajun or Nashville. Oh. And, we try to keep it as fresh as possible. And it's really taken off. But our pork tenderloin,
7: how big is your pork tenderloin? Is it the little tiny bun?
2: We decided not to go, extremely large. We wanted quality oversized type scenario. So... yeah, it's amazing. Yeah, and our burgers, our wraps, our wings, our lobster angus for appetizers.
7: And you guys have Country Bob's steak sauce? Because that goes great with the tenderloin.
3: They will get it. They're buying it right now on their
6: phone. Drive out there. Bring some
4: Country Bob's sauce. We serve it with our homemade tartar sauce. Nick came up with the tartar sauce. And we have people that come and don't even like tartar sauce, and they'll get it just to dip their fries.
6: Yeah.
4: But we serve it with a side of the tartar sauce for the pork tenderloin. And I'm
3: so hungry right now. I'm ready to try it this early every day.
2: Yeah, our steak salad, salmon salad. I mean, you can't go wrong.
6: I've had your steak salad before.
2: Me and Mel just got us.
3: It's better than it was.
2: Me and Mel just got us on DoorDash.
0: It's very aerodynamic.
3: What about your cocktails? What's the quintessential Vitale's Hideaway cocktail?
4: Now we're selling more martinis, which is what we've kind of strived for.
6: Alley.
4: Because all the bars, and don't get me wrong, I love all the bars that are in my area. I try to support it, like Bonnie and Clyde's. They're right down the road from us. But a lot of the bars around us just serve beers, you know? We wanted something more. And after years, I guess, now, it's crazy because now you see people coming in. You'll have 3-4 girls, and they're doing flights of margaritas.
3: Hell yeah, they are.
4: We make our homemade flights. Like, we pre-make them ourselves.
2: Lemon drop.
4: 12 different flavors.
3: Oh, my gosh.
4: But our martinis are really taking off. They really are.
3: Nice.
6: Well, I'm so glad you guys are doing well.
0: Shaken, not thumbed.
4: Yeah.
6: I'm so glad you guys are doing well, and it's good to see you guys. Any other anything else about Vitale's to
4: our poker? We have poker every Thursday night. It's free to play. You win a cash prize on first and second. We have Bev, Phil, and Matt that run it for us. You come in. We throw $10 in a pot for every person that shows up.
3: Nice.
4: First place gets a part. Second place starts at 7 o'clock. And then, our comedy show every third Saturday of each
2: looking
4: month.
2: Looking at doing country line dancing on Friday nights.
4: Yes. What? We're looking for an instructor. Yes. It's so hard to find an instructor.
3: He's right here.
4: Okay.
6: Oh,
4: he's
6: all right. In the room. Again, paid in meatballs.
4: Yes.
7: Let's do this.
6: All right. Is there a website people go to?
2: Just our Facebook page.
6: Facebook page.
3: And we've shared it. Yeah. So it's on the Riz Show accounts. Go like it.
2: Love you guys.
6: Well, I'm just,
3: love you too.
6: I am just taking you guys. Doing so well.
0: Thriving.
6: Awesome. Thriving. Thriving.
0: You're thriving.
6: Warden, Illinois. It's 7708 State Route 4 in Warden, Illinois. Look them up on Facebook, Vitaly's Hideaway. Thank you guys for the update. That's
2: Thank
6: amazing.
2: You guys.
3: Yeah, thank you for having us.
6: Nick, Melanie, and Sam. And Sam's not putting fingers in anybody's drinks anymore, which is fantastic.
8: Unless you come on Thursday nights. And you request it, I can't.
6: Yeah, you know what? That's
3: you
6: know
3: what?
6: Right.
3: You do it, girl. Yes. You do
6: have,
3: it.
6: Have some Sam Thursdays. Drink.
3: Exactly.
7: Yeah, some Thursdays.
0: If you, if you ask her for three fingers of whiskey, you
3: don't get it.
9: You
3: don't
9: get it.
6: Listen, we got to take a break. When we come back, let's do a giveaway. If you want to win something, 314-624-3833 or 618-398-3833. Stay there.
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3: 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We have closed, that's passed. We have a disabled vehicle now, left lane blocked, southbound 170 at Forest Park Parkway. Stop and go traffic from Olive. Also, another disabled vehicle, two left lanes are blocked, eastbound 70 before Natural Bridge. Stop and go traffic from that earlier closure. As far as weather, stormy on and off. 78 is the high. Storms again tomorrow. Right now, it's 71 at 9:03.
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0: 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Happy birthday, Riz.
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2: 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Here, have some free
1: We're playing Real or Fake Fireworks. That's right.

0: 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And today's contest is sponsored by
1: Universal Windows Direct. You'll be saying, I love my windows.
0: So this is honor of... Oh, I don't like that.
1: What?
0: Don't do that again.
1: Why? Oh. No. Oh, my windows.
0: Don't do that.
1: Oh, I love my windows.
0: Don't
1: I love my windows.
0: Don't do that.
2: Oh, look at me, Daddy, through these clean windows.
1: Look at... Okay. Well,
2: pound me through the window,
0: don't
2: Daddy.
0: Do that.
1: You know what? I'm allowed to be hot, too, sometimes on the air.
0: Not
1: you let
0: on
1: Rafe
0: Friday.
1: Dean do his porno voice all the time, and women also have porno voice.
2: Oh, no, feminism.
0: Okay,
2: everyone
0: so
2: has a porno voice.
0: In honor of last night's event at Captain Jim's Fireworks, real or fake firework, it's simple. Rafe will read you the name of a firework, because they all have funny names.
1: Yeah.
0: They all have funny names. So you tell us if it's a real firework or something that we made up. Two out of three right, you win your choice of tickets. We've got tickets to go see Muse with Block Party, July 5th at the Hollywood Casino Amphitheater. So that's a week from Sunday. And right now, as part of the Summer Alive special ticket offer, you can get LaFour Lawn tickets for just $99 while supplies last to Muse. We've also got tickets to go see Avenged Sevenfold with Good Charlotte, Saturday night, August 1st at the Amphitheater. And we've got three-day passes for Riot Fest, September 18th through the 20th at Douglas Park in Chicago, featuring 21 Pilots, Tool, Pierce the Veil, Iggy Pop, Alanis Morissette, Rise Against, and a ton more. 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All right, 314-624-3833 or 618-398-3833. You get a Learn Lifeline should
1: yes.
0: you need it.
1: And I'm right here for you.
0: All right, let's go to the phones. And we've got Aaron. Good morning, Aaron.
3: Hey, good morning. Merry all Christmas.
0: Right. Blah, blah, blah, blah. All right, Aaron, real or fake firework? Here we go.
2: Is this two out of three, by the way?
0: Two out of three, right, you win.
2: Aaron, good luck. First firework is called Guerrilla Warfare.
3: Real.
0: Guerrilla Warfare is real, yes.
2: That's right. It is real. It features 35 shots of absolute madness.
0: Next.
2: Second firework. Aaron, the ex-wife.
3: Real.
0: The ex-wife is something. Oh, no. No, that's something
2: sorry.
0: We made up.
2: Oh,
0: no.
1: No.
0: No.
1: No.
2: It sounds like a multi-shot cake that screams loudly and takes half your money, but it is indeed made up.
0: Okay.
2: Here we go.
0: Final one comes down to this.
2: One rowdy chicken.
0: You want to use learn?
1: Use me.
0: You're going to say fake. One rowdy chicken is...
2: Should you use your lifeline, brother?
0: Real. That is a real firework, a real fountain, because nothing says freedom like a poultry emergency. Let's go to Chris in St. Charles. Chris?
4: Hey, Merry Christmas, Riz.
0: All right. Okay. Let's go, Chris.
2: Chris. Here we go, Chris. You know I'm rooting for you. Chris, the first firework is called Pigs Can Fly. Pigs Can Fly.
4: That's real.
0: Yep. Real.
2: It's like you know. It is. It's an aerial repeater. Great for when your buddy says he'll pay you back when pigs fly. Here we go. Second, the mother-in-law's wrath.
4: That's fake.
0: You said that's fake. That is fake. Yes. Winner. Chris, what do you want?
4: I want Muse, baby.
0: Muse, you are going on July 5th. Hang on. A four-pack of tickets for you.
1: Oh, really?
0: Hang on.
1: You want it? You got it.
0: Muse. All right. We've got Cassie. Hello, Cassie.
5: Good morning.
0: All right, Cassie. Real or fake firework?
2: Cassie, your first firework is called Pyro Sex. Pyro Sex.
5: I'm going to go with Learn already.
0: Learn? Pyro Sex.
2: You're an Aries.
1: I'm an Aries. I'm a fire
2: you're an Aries,
1: sign.
2: Your
1: daddy.
2: Fire sign is pyro sex real, or is
1: no.
2: pyro sex
1: oh,
2: fake?
1: No
2: either way,
1: pyro
2: there's
1: sex
2: an explosion.
1: Is real. Show me real. Show me real.
0: Real.
1: So appalled.
5: Thank you.
1: You're welcome.
0: I'm appalled.
2: Riz just clocked out. He's on his way home. Completely real. 16 shot aerial cake. 16 shot. That is pyro sex. Come on. What are we doing here? Here we go. Next up, the screaming bastard.
1: Good.
2: Also known as my father.
1: Oh, man.
2: The screaming bastard.
1: Does that ruin your Friday?
5: I'm going to go with real.
6: Screaming bastard is.
2: Oh, too
6: real. Yes.
2: It's a high-pitched whistle fountain.
6: Cassie, what do you want?
5: I would love Muse tickets.
6: Muse tickets are yours. Hang on one second. We are out of Muse tickets, guys.
1: No more Muse.
2: There will be no Muse.
6: We are fresh out of Muse tickets. Let's go to Josh. Hello, Josh.
7: Oh, hello. Good morning. Happy birthday, Riz.
6: Thanks, Josh. Here we go.
2: Josh, good luck. Your first firework, real or fake, the toddler tantrum.
7: Fake?
6: Fake. Yep, made that one up. Right. Made that up.
2: If it was real, you'd have to set it off in the middle of a grocery store aisle. Here we go. Next up, stupid, illegal, and dangerous.
7: I'm going to have to go real on this one.
6: Stupid, illegal, and dangerous is a fake firework. Oh, yes. That is right. Fake.
2: That is tannerite.
6: Yes. Is well, tannerite. It comes down to this. Josh.
2: Your final firework. What's up? It is called What's Up with a question mark. What's up?
7: That's dumb enough to be real, I think.
6: He says real. Learn, do you agree with him? Non-binding answer.
1: Yeah, real.
2: What's up?
1: What's up?
6: It is real.
1: Yes!
6: Yeah, baby. Hang on, Josh. All right, let's go to Bill and Arnold. Bill.
8: Good morning, Red Show.
6: All right, Bill. Real or fake firework? Here we go.
2: Bill, is it real or is it fake? Your first firework is called catfished. Catfished.
8: Catfished?
2: Catfished.
1: Heron.
8: Oh, catfished.
6: Yes, catfished.
8: Catfished. That is fake.
6: Real. Next.
2: Next up, the gas station burrito. The gas station burrito.
8: I'm going to say fake for that one.
6: Yes, that is fake. All right, excellent.
2: You're good.
6: Comes down to this.
2: This one is the result of a gas station burrito. Your next one is called zombie turd. Zombie turd.
8: Lauren, I'm going to use you for a lifeline on this one.
1: Lauren? She's selling my grandma.
6: Zombie
2: turd. Soup can, you're the expert
1: right,
2: here.
1: Tell us,
2: is zombie turd real or fake fireworks?
1: Zombie turd.
8: Not a soup can.
1: If it was a soup can, I'd be all in, man. That'd be real as hell. But because zombies are dead, zombie I'm looking turd. For something that's alive, and I'm going to say that's fake as hell.
6: And we say goodbye to Bill.
1: Oh. Damn it.
2: And their cans, and their bombs, and their turds.
6: All right, Chris. Hello,
2: sorry,
6: Chris.
2: Dude.
9: Merry Christmas, Riz.
6: All right, here we go.
2: Here we go. Let's get serious. Your firework name for your first one is Aunt Sally's Bad Knee.
9: Aunt Sally's Bad Knee?
2: That's yep. right. Aunt Sally's Bad Knee.
9: That's fake.
6: That's fake. That's right. Nice.
2: It's real, but it's not a firework.
6: Okay, next.
2: Next up for the win, the Angry Gopher.
9: The Angry Gopher.
6: Uh-huh.
9: That sounds real.
6: And it's real. Okay. Winner.
1: There you go.
2: Doing great.
1: You
2: doing great.
6: All right. Last contestant. Let's go to Lucy in U City. Lucy. Hello. Final contestant.
10: Hello.
6: Fake news or firework?
2: Lucy, good luck.
10: Thank you.
2: Lucy, your first firework is called the Karen.
10: The Karen.
6: I'll
10: use Lauren.
1: The Karen.
2: Ooh. This firework's mad and wants
1: she
2: to speak
1: is
2: to a
1: mad
2: manager.
1: And she is managing. I'm gonna say that's real.
6: Yeah.
1: Damn it. Sorry, pal.
6: Oh, for one. Come on, for Lucy. Here we go.
2: Next up, Redneck Revenge.
10: I'll say real.
6: Yes, that's real.
1: Nice. See, you can do it on your own, girl.
6: Here we go, Lucy. Win.
2: Lucy, naked body. Naked body. Oh, yeah, Daddy, let's do some.
10: I think fake.
2: You think naked body is fake?
6: And Lucy, have a great weekend.
2: Very real. A multi-shot cake, which I don't like saying out loud.
1: Wow.
2: The naked body.
6: That's a shame.
2: That I hate to end on a bad one.
6: I know. But well, we gotta.
1: It's Friday.
6: Yeah. It is Friday. All right, time for today's Headline Hoosh.
11: There is Uno Show Headline Hoosh.
6: And it's sponsored by
1: Zero Res. 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
6: All right, today's Headline Hoosh story comes to us from Livonia, Georgia. Now, imagine you're just driving down Interstate 85 on a beautiful Thursday morning, minding your own business, listening to the radio, when you look out your window and see a dude running full sprint down the shoulder of the highway, 100% naked. Emergency dispatchers in Franklin County started getting hit with a flood of panicked, bewildered 911 calls from commuters who couldn't believe what they were seeing near Neal Road. Now, when local patrol deputies arrived on the scene to investigate, they spotted the suspect, a 27-year-old guy named Jacob, who had traveled down all the way from Gastonia, North Carolina. The second Jacob made eye contact with the law, he decided he wasn't going down without a fight. He bolted off the highway, tore directly into the thick woods running alongside the interstate, completely barefoot and birthday suit bare. A massive foot chase took off through the brush. Responding deputies managed to track him down, surround him, and corner him right as he tried to loop back onto I-85. Instead of giving up, though, Jacob decided to go for another round and got into a physical wrestling match with the deputies, again, still while naked. God. You're a police officer. You get up in the morning. What's today going to bring? Oh, I'm going to be fighting a naked man.
12: Great.
1: Thank you, police officers.
6: Cop managed to tackle him, throw the cuffs on him, finally get the man to put some pants on. And because Jacob was clearly going through something heavy, authorities put the brakes on booking him immediately and had him transported straight to St. Mary's Sacred Heart Hospital for a full mental evaluation. So here you go from Livonia, Georgia. Naked Jacob. You are today's Headline Hoosh.
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6: All right, we'll take a break. We'll come back with some sports. And if we have time, an email or two. It is 8:22. It is Friday. Traffic and weather. Learn coming at you.
1: 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Everything has been cleared up. As far as the weather, not so clear. On and off thunderstorms today and tomorrow. Sunny Sunday, though, so just keep thinking about that. It is 72 right now at 922.
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1: Heavy Smoke Barbecue. Go eat a King Scott sandwich.
6: So, yeah, well, that's delicious.
29: Sounds great.
6: I'll go for one of those right now. So we have to lead this morning on the soccer pitch because the group stage of the 2026 FIFA Men's World Cup wrapped up with pure unadulterated drama last night. So United States men's national team suffered their very first blemish of the summer, falling 3-2 to a highly resilient Turkey squad. When did we start calling them Turkey,
29: I know. It's funny how everything's switching this year. They're like trying to get really traditional.
6: That? What? We're calling them Turkey now, not Turkey.
2: I don't know.
29: They're trying to be real.
6: I refuse.
29: Yeah.
6: I refuse.
29: It's Turkey.
2: They're Turkey denied.
29: Or is
2: denied.
29: It Canadians maybe doing this?
6: Name change denied.
29: Is it Canadians doing it? Turkey?
6: I guess they scored a last second goal in the literal final seconds of the match. So to understand how this game unfolded, you have to look at the bigger picture. The head coach of the U.S. men's team entered the night knowing the United States are already completely locked down the number one spot in Group D. Because the match was mathematically meaningless for the standings, the coach, Pochettino, chose to rest his primary superstars, fielding a lineup that featured 9 brand new starters to keep the core team fresh for the playoffs. So Turkey, on the other hand, or Turkey, no. They had already been completely eliminated from advancing, and they were playing purely for national pride. So the group stage is officially over. The tournament now shifts to a 32-team single elimination knockout bracket where its winner go home. The U.S. has officially locked in a high stakes date against Bosnia.
29: Yeah, that's going to be great. Like
6: Bosnia, Herzegovina, the match will kick off next Wednesday, July 1st, in Santa Clara.
29: Yeah, it's going to be fun.
6: Should our boys advance, they will head to Seattle on July 6th for the round of 16, of course, with the ultimate goal of reaching the World Cup final on July 19th. So the absolute biggest win of the night for Team USA happened in the 58th minute. The entire stadium erupted into a thunderous ovation as Christian Pulisic officially stepped back onto the grass. He had been completely sidelined since the opening match 2 weeks ago due to a painful left calf injury. And he used last night as a brief high-intensity rehab session to get his running rhythm and physical sharpness back before the real tournament begins. Unfortunately, the game ended in pure chaos. The 8th minute of injury stoppage time, Turkey scored, and USA loses. Moving on to the ice, the single biggest day of the hockey offseason has officially arrived. Tonight, up in Toronto, the 2026 NHL draft, that kicks off, and the possibilities are absolutely endless for our St. Louis Blues. So this marks the official end for general manager Doug Armstrong before he transitions out of the everyday role and hands everything over to Alex Steen.
1: Yep.
6: So following Tuesday's trade that shipped Jordan Kyrou to Washington, the Blues enter tonight's draft holding 4 first-round draft picks. Now, St. Louis will command selections 11, 15, 16, and 29. No NHL franchise has successfully made 4 selections in the first round of a single draft since the Islanders did it back in 1999. Now, the gossip dominating the hockey world is that Armstrong is aggressively weaponizing his draft capital to try and trade all the way up to the number 2 overall pick. Hmm. In fact, yesterday we were talking to Donnie about this. So if they get the number 2 pick, they're going to pick up 18-year-old Swedish phenom winger Ivar Stenberg. Stenberg just completed a historic season in Europe, logging the highest scoring numbers for a teenager since the legendary Sedin twins back in 99. Even better, he's the younger brother of current Blues forward Otto Stenberg. And finally, moving downtown to the Diamond, Mother Nature won the ultimate battle last night. The Cardinals' high-stakes series finale against the Diamondbacks was officially postponed due to torrential soaking rain that triggered a massive flood watch across the St. Louis area. The two front offices moved quickly to lock in a resolution. The game will completely be made up Thursday, July 23rd, right here at Busch Stadium. So for fans holding tickets to last night's washed-out game, those physical tickets will be honored and valid for the July makeup date. So there you go. That is your Risho Sports. Rafe, we've got time for a couple emails. Risho at 1057thepoint.com. We have a sponsor for emails?
1: We do have a sponsor for emails, Riz, and I'll get to that right after he's done. So go ahead.
2: All right. Let's start with this one because it's always good to hear from a fan.
6: Yes.
2: What is up? On Thursday's show, we get to hear Rafe cry about his AC not working and him not being able to get somebody out immediately to look at it. Later in the show, Rafe brags about being a good renter in the past, not calling a landlord all willy-nilly about fixing simple stuff around his house. Well, guess what, Rafe? Your problem is that the thermostat needs replaced. Any simpleton could do that.
6: I couldn't.
2: Yeah. Hell, you did the voice work for Emerson on how to install thermostats. Were you not paying attention? Here's a clue. Get in your car and drive your fat effing ass down to Lowe's.
1: Wow.
2: Yeah. And get yourself a thermostat made by Emerson. Go to the link in the instructions and listen to yourself explain how to install the new thermostat. You could have a Joe session while you're listening to yourself talk, which I'm sure you do often.
1: So?
2: Who does it?
1: And get your AC. What do you guys do?
2: Sounds like you do, brother. And get your AC working again. Win-win. The real problem here is that you are an effing moron. Rafe, love, Colton. Well.
1: What? Your name's Colton? Hold up. Your name's Colton,
6: that's
1: dude?
6: That's not.
2: You're fatter than me. I looked you up.
1: I get upset when people. Oh, Thatcher? You've been pooping on Thatcher for 20 years. What are we talking about?
2: I mean,
6: let's not sink down to Colton's level, Learn.
1: Yeah. When they go low, we go low.
2: That's true. I would never sink to his level because I didn't look him up on Facebook, and he's not fatter than me and also has buck teeth. So I wanted to say, I didn't do that. I'm saying I didn't do that.
29: Oh, okay.
2: I could have, and I didn't. Yeah, man. It sounds like we found the HVAC technician who was too drunk to come to my house on call. It seems like he got a lot of inside information about me doing these Emerson business. The only people who listen to the HVAC Emerson things that I voice, because he is right, I do the install videos for Emerson Sensi thermostats, which I put in my house, by the way.
6: Well, I guess you weren't paying attention.
2: Yeah. Yeah, why would you hire tradespeople and pay them to do their craft, you piece of crap? You clearly work in the industry. Do you not want me to hire your brethren and sisters to come out and do... Here's an idea, man. You know how jokes work. Next time you go to a comedy club, just get up on stage and tell yourself a joke. Matter of fact, what are you listening to the show for? Just start an own podcast and listen to your own podcast, and then you can joke to the sound of your own voice.
1: Yeah.
2: I don't really get the logic here, man. It's
6: neither.
2: You seem really
6: upset. HVAC system is
2: clearly
6: something...
2: an HVAC guy. I've struck a nerve.
6: Yeah, but the fact that he's an HVAC guy is crazy. That's something you don't really screw with. You want to call a pro in.
2: I agree.
6: Because
2: also, I like
6: it's going to be 100 degrees next year. Mm-hmm. Next week.
2: Yeah. I don't really mess with electrical.
6: And probably next year, too.
1: It's going to be worse next year.
2: He's right.
6: It's 200 degrees next year.
2: It's not super complicated to put in a thermostat. I will agree with him there.
6: But did you know it was a thermostat?
2: Like, not 100%.
6: 100%?
2: Yeah. I mean, when I changed the thermostat out, and I paid for the inspection. That's what I was calling a professional out to do while my home was hot. And I don't know. It doesn't sound like he was a fan before. He's definitely not a fan now. But it also came in at 11:45 at night. And I'm like, this is the on-call technician for sure. He's like, why should I come out? I just want to get paid to be on call. Well, hey, dude, I'm not the one putting it on the website that you guys are on call 24/7. Don't be mad at me. I respect your craft. I'm sure you're probably good at what you do, despite your bedside manner could use some work. But other than that, I'm sure you're good at what you do, brother. And it's cool that you don't like me. That's fine. You're not the only one. I don't feel like I bragged about being a good renter. Woody asked me, did you complain to your landlord a lot? And I said no. And that was kind of the end of the conversation.
1: Right.
2: Anyways, dude, I struck a nerve.
6: Are you telling me
2: what?
6: That you go to the grocery store and buy your own meat? And you don't go out and kill your own meat?
1: Yeah, like Colton, dude.
6: Wow.
2: What
6: a puss.
2: I know, man. I got a shotgun, a rifle, and a four-wheel drive, and I bought pork steaks at Schnucks.
29: Oh, man.
6: You don't go out and hunt for your own meat?
2: No,
6: go to the
2: dude.
6: Grocery store? What?
2: No, dude.
29: Not a man.
6: Turn in your man card.
2: No, dude. The voice of Emerson Thermostats is a fraud. He is a false king who has stolen his valor of disconnecting the sea
6: wire.
2: It
6: is kind of funny, though, that you are the voice of the Emerson Thermostat instructional manual.
2: Yeah.
1: All I'm saying is Colton's kind of a lame name, and if I were named Colton, I'd go by Colt, and I think that's cool. So maybe shorten your name, Colton, and sit the hell down and, like, have a beer and shut the hell up.
2: Yeah, man.
1: You know what I mean? Like, have a good weekend, bruh.
6: Well, now he's not gonna.
29: Yeah, use the thermostat.
1: Oh,
29: cool
1: yes,
29: off.
1: He is. Because he's gonna be Joe into this entire segment. He's into that, clearly.
6: Yeah, use your own thermostat and chill out.
1: Yeah.
2: Chill out. So, that was a nice email to wake up to this morning. Uh-huh. So, thank you, Colton, for solving that problem for me. I really appreciate it. And whatever company you work for, they've got quite a gem.
6: Okay, next.
2: Let's go to this. Time capsule items. Ooh, we just talked about this today, about what we'd like to put in time capsule.
6: Yeah, if we are to put a time capsule on the ground, it's going to be open in 250 years.
2: Mm-hmm.
6: What are we putting in it?
2: Listener Byron sent in, says, I'm on a Parks and Rec board. We're opening one and putting another capsule in the ground. This was the list I shared with my peers. If I wanted someone to open a year 2,276 to truly understand what life was like in 2026. I'd focus on items telling the story of our tech, culture, values, and everyday lives. One, smartphone powered off. A handwritten letter to the future. Describe daily life, your hopes, fears, what people argued about, what made you laugh, what made you think they might find surprising about us. A flash drive or SSD. Fill it with movies. It's a smart. Fill it with movies, photos, music, memes. We didn't even think about memes, dude. Yeah, that's the real representation of our culture. Yeah. Recipes, public domain maps, current money, coins and bills from several countries.
6: Yeah.
2: Newspapers and magazine covers.
6: Well, this is like a serious...
2: This is great.
6: This is like a serious answer.
2: They're actually doing it. They're actually making one.
6: Yeah,
2: this
6: cool.
2: is a guy in the Parks and Rec department. They're
6: Where does
2: doing
6: he have Epstein files?
2: We'll see if it's in there. We got pop culture items, movie tickets, trading cards, Epstein files.
6: Oh, there it is.
2: There it is. Concert wristband, game controller, a world map, including national borders, major cities... Everyday objects, face masks, credit cards, earbuds, house key, 23andMe entire current download. It's kind of smart photos, family tree stories about your ancestors.
6: Oh, yeah. I think I'd want to put some of my DNA in there.
2: Yeah.
1: Yeah, so it's like a Jurassic Park.
2: They might be able to resurrect you, dude.
1: Put it in like some amber, and then like they can make you alive again.
6: Clone me, Daddy.
1: What?
6: Stop it.
29: Sorry.
2: Don't and talk
1: finally,
2: about it. And I liked this one, so I wanted to include this. This is great. Predictions for the next 250 years. We didn't think about that. He said, write a letter of what you think medicine, AI, transportation, sports, government, space exploration might look like. Future readers will probably enjoy seeing what you got hilariously wrong and what you maybe got
6: yes,
2: right.
6: Oh, yes. That's fun for our friends in the future.
2: That's a joke that pays off way later, dude. If I get a laugh in 2276 after I'm long gone, and then they thaw me out to be like, hey, that letter was hilarious, that'd be great.
6: Cool.
2: I think that's great, Byron. You know what? That's a well thought out
6: answer.
2: It's very well thought out, and I'm happy for you, bud.
6: Next.
2: All right, let's see here. We got one called Taylor Swift's Wedding, Riz About to Pay.
6: Oh, okay.
2: Let's see.
6: Rafe and I made a bet.
2: We made a bet for $1,000 hastily without me researching it. Okay. So I'm a Swiftie. But not an Easter egg searching Swiftie, so I can't say for certain. But Riz, I think you will be paying Rafe. I just can't imagine Taylor and Travis getting married at MSG. My theories are, one, all the guests may be going to MSG because that's where buses and private cars will take guests to where the actual venue will be because they don't want people to know where the real wedding would be to keep paparazzi away. MSG, perfect place to meet up and have guests that are invited transported. Or, two, perhaps they've already gotten married somewhere else, intimate or out of the country. Will you pay up if this turns out to be true, that they've had a private ceremony before the major ceremony? And everything else is just a big, crazy reception concert after party. Yes, it's still a little tacky, but Taylor's a billionaire. She can make that place look
6: beautiful. You see, I think they're doing it there to control pictures and stuff.
2: People getting in and out.
6: People getting in and out.
2: It does make sense,
6: they had that place. They could lock that place down.
29: Yeah.
2: I love that Taylor's on my side, and this is from Taylor. Could be Taylor Swift herself trying to
1: talk
2: right there. It just says, listener Taylor, and we all know Tay-Tay loves our show. I love where her head's at, dude. You have made some pretty strong arguments. I keep hearing strong arguments that it is going to be indeed the tacky wedding we think they would avoid. And I think
6: I told you before that people in New York are pissed. They're like,
2: I am clinging to the
6: hope.
2: These
6: two are going to make streets shut down again.
2: I am clinging to the hope now. I think that they're going to be like, we actually went to the courthouse and just got married for us beforehand, in which case I'll have you on a technicality. Otherwise, I think I'm in big trouble.
1: But what is the significance of the date? Is the thing that it's like, why this weekend? Her favorite number is 13. Doesn't make sense. I don't know, man. And I get what you're saying, like about controlling the paparazzi and all the drones and things that will happen. But I also feel like if that's what they're focused on their wedding day, it's like not the point. Like,
2: dude, they could have done. They could have locked that down at the Precious Moments Chapel.
1: Yeah, right.
29: All they had to do was some little chapel outside of Kansas City, no one would ever know. You say like Lloyd and Tina's wedding, and then they show up. And
1: I think it's a farce. I think that people are, they're doing all of this, they're paying for all of this monstrosity, and then they're going to be getting married somewhere else. It's all just
6: permits
1: a
6: have been pulled.
1: I know, but that's
2: sets have been built.
1: I don't know.
6: Hey, shout out to the woman yesterday who had the Precious Moments tattoo.
1: Oh yeah.
2: Yeah, that was cool. Her. I took a picture of that.
6: That was pretty badass.
2: After we talked about Precious Moments possibly having a stock market crash. There's a lady had a little Precious Moments tattoo. And
6: it was
2: adorable.
6: Cool looking, too.
2: It was cool looking.
1: Yeah, it was
2: looking.
1: Good.
6: Well, thank you for your emails. Email sponsored by?
1: Nobody.
6: Oh, okay.
2: So. Surprise.
1: Surprise.
6: Oh, well, could have said that. Could have told me that.
1: I was double checking.
6: Okay.
1: All right.
6: Listen, we'll take one final break. We'll come back. We'll wrap her up.
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1: 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I was talking to Brandon over there this morning, and he didn't have time for me because he's busy working with two folks over there. The place never stops. It's early in the morning. It's late at night when they're about to close. 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
13: All right. Scott, where are you tomorrow?
14: I will be over in...
13: Waterloo, yes.
14: Waterloo, thank you. At the... Where's my stuff at here? I took everything out of here. It's from 11-2-1. Waterloo.
13: Look for Scott. Look for the red, look for the long-haired redhead guy.
14: I don't have my address here in front of me. I'm getting nervous. Hold on a second. I got it right here.
13: I'm just gonna let you. I'm gonna let you stall there, Scott.
14: Okay, that sounds good to me. And it is right here.
13: It is at the Clear.
14: Clean Car Express, and the address is right in front of me that I will tell you.
13: It is 821 North Point
14: Thank
13: Drive.
14: Thank you. There go. It only took a second to find it. I got it right. I knew it.
13: Clean Car Express Car Wash in Waterloo tomorrow from 11 to 1. That's it.
14: You don't want to miss it because...
13: Impact Blood Drive, Muse tickets. We're good. Yeah. Thank you, Scott. You did great.
14: Thank you.
13: Fist bump.
14: What could
13: you didn't
14: wrong?
13: Do great.
2: Oh. What's up, homies? We talking weekends?
13: Yeah, what do you got?
2: Well, I will be at the Pacific Car Show tomorrow from 11 until 1. It's a Casey event, but that's where I will be. And then 9 to midnight, Lane Narrows is playing at Sky Music Lounge in Baldwin. It's a 21 and up show, $8 cover charge. We play classic rock covers. Be great to see you. Thanks.
13: Rafe?
15: Well, I'm going to be somewhere, too. I can't remember exactly, but just drive around the city. You'll see me.
13: You'll see.
15: Just look for me. No notes, brother.
13: All right. 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Brian Vandereet is our team reserve of the day. And Brian wants to hear this song. Here it is. Have a great weekend. We'll see you Monday. Bye.
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St. Louis, happy Friday. I got to tell you, I'm absolutely geeked because when I get out of here today, I got to go home, I got to change, and then I'm heading down to Enterprise Center. We're doing a live edition on YouTube and 101 ESPN of our Last Minute Blues podcast special draft edition tonight. Now, I'm pretty sure we're going to have Monty stop by, Doug Armstrong, Tom Stillman. We are going to have a very impressive cast of characters that are going to stop by, and obviously, there's so many trade rumors that are running around right now concerning the Blues. Who knows if a deal will happen before the draft starts, when the draft starts. Maybe the Blues aren't even going to make a deal, and they draft four times in that first round. Either way, I am so friggin' excited. We got a bunch of stuff to give away today. We have a huge Alt 101 coming up just after 12 noon. It is Evanescence on 105.7 The Point, and happy Friday.

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All right, Breaking Benjamin fans, I actually have a little bit of good news for you. Now, it's a little bit of good news. So in an interview about 3 weeks ago, the guys from Breaking Benjamin revealed that the new album is done. They have picked out a title, and we will get a release date, quote, announced over the summer. So obviously, pretty big window there, but they had just got the album done. And one thing that I did not think about and why it took so long is, one, they started right after the pandemic on this record and have been working on it pretty much ever since. They've had lineup changes in the middle of this as well, which obviously is going to complicate things. But you will get a new Breaking Benjamin record this year. That's got to make you happy if you're a Breaking Ben fan. New single is called Something Wicked on 105.7 The Point.

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Listen, I don't know what you got going on this weekend, but if you are in the mood to go to a movie and laugh your ass off, go see the new Jackass movie, Best and Last. Dexter and I saw it last night at Ronnie's in the sneak peek, and it was absolutely hilarious. They use a bunch of old footage, stuff that's never been seen before, or if it has been seen, it hasn't been seen in a long time. So you get to see all of the Jackass guys when they're really, really, really young. And then also they do a bunch of new stuff as well. It's just very nice. And then also, too, when Johnny Knoxville talks about why they aren't going to do another movie, he gets very upset. So there's like a little emotional component to it as well. Jackass, Best and Last. I mean, I don't know what the Rotten Tomatoes score is, but the Fandango score is a solid 8 of 10. Solid 8 of 10.

you don't think I'm just saying this because I work with him, but King Scott is one of the nicest human beings that I have ever come across. He's fantastic. I actually specifically love talking baseball with King Scott a lot. Well, the King is out and about tomorrow, 11 to 1, at Clean Car Express Car Wash over there in Waterloo, Illinois. 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
1: Muse will be at the Hollywood Casino Amphitheater with Block Party on July the 5th. 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
22: 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Got to get out there and got to do the mowing.
21: Yep, I'll tell you what, when you get done mowing the grass...
22: Well, I do my best Forrest Gump impression with all that mowing I have to do around the property.
21: Do it for St. Louis, do it.
22: Like Mama said, life is like a box of chocolates. You never know what you're going to get, except at Fast Eddie's Bon Air. What are we going to get at Fast Eddie's?
21: Let me get it right. You can come on over to Fast Eddie's Bar Bon Air, you know, located on the other side of Clark Bridge in beautiful Alton, Illinois. 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
22: What about that fancy surf and turf you came up with?
21: 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And it's called the Eddie. It's the king of all foods.
22: Like Mr. Shannon always said, if you're 21 and in the mood, come on over to that Clark Bridge and come see Fast Eddie's Bon Air in beautiful Alton, Illinois.
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if he's still the tour manager of Dirty Heads, but there was one particular instance where I had to try to get a stage announcement approved with the manager of Dirty Heads, right? So this is out at the amphitheater, and I go, and I knock on the door, and he welcomes me in. He had just gotten out of the shower, so he's just wearing a towel. Now, he does have a nice Labrador Retriever running around the room, so that's pretty nice. So we sit down in two chairs across from each other. You know where this is going. And he still just had the towel on. Let's just say I saw a lot more of that dude on that day than I ever wanted to see. But he was a very nice guy, making me think that all the Dirty Heads fellas are pretty all right. That's the latest from their album Seven Seas that is out now. Tracks called One of These Days. That's a little new Dirty Heads music for you.

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1: What a Friday, weirdos. We had Nick Lang and his pals Sam and Mel from Vitaly's Hideaway come in and tell us how it's been in the last year since our episode of Bar Rescue had finally aired. We talked about time capsules. We got mad at a guy who sent a disgusting email to Rafe about his HVAC. And we also had an e-memoriam today. Coming up on Monday, Moon returns, sexy time fun facts, and a really big concert announcement, which I think most of us will be pretty much RSVPing yes to. So stay tuned for that. 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And we hope you have a great weekend, St. Louis. 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

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It started way

in the last month. I want to say four, and they're all fantastic. Now, they're different from the Beastie Boys, but still very, very, very good. So if you're a Beastie fan, make sure you're looking that up if you haven't already. So we've got a stacked Alt 101 coming up just after 12 noon today. We have an absolute, I mean, icon of a guitarist and singer celebrating his birthday today. He was born in 1955. We've got a drummer from a band of three brothers and a cousin that's celebrating his birthday today. Then we have four albums celebrating anniversaries from 1990, 2007, 2012, and actually two from 2012. So we got a bunch coming up. This Alt 101 today will be a good time. I mean, I'm not going to make promises, but I feel like it's strong, people. Breaking Benjamin on 105.7 The Point.

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This is Alt 1.

holy hell, I love that song. Pretty Handsome Awkward from The Used. Second time that we've had The Used in Alt 101 this week. And the reason today that they're in Alt 101 is because that song is included on the Transformers The Album soundtrack that was released on this date back in 2007. And that soundtrack was, really strong. Linkin Park, you had The Pumpkins, Disturbed, Goo Goo Dolls, The Used, Him, Taking Back Sunday. I mean, it was a good one. It was still back when soundtracks were something. Now we have two more for you in Alt 101, and both of these albums were released on this date back in 2012. All right. The second of which will be The Offspring and their album Days Go By. Also released on this date back in 2012, Linkin Park and their Living Things album. So we've got Linkin Park and then The Offspring to wrap up Alt 101 on a Friday in St. Louis.

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Now, listen, I know I've said this a lot, and I'm sorry to be obsessive about it. It is one thing about my personality that I'm working on. But damn it, I want to know who the Pearl Jam drummer is. I want to know. They've picked somebody. They're probably practicing as we speak. Is it Stephen Perkins, the old drummer for Jane's Addiction? Is it maybe one of their older drummers, Dave Crewson or Dave Ambrosese or Jack Irons? Or is it maybe somebody that I'm not even thinking of? Unfortunately, they didn't ask me, which was a bummer, but I don't know how to play drums, so it does make sense. New music now from Timber City.

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All right, so let's get a couple things out of the way here to start. Cardinals in action tonight, 7:15 at home as the Miami Marlins come to town. Again, 7:15 first pitch for that one on the Cardinals television network. Today, World Cup soccer. Man, you have got an absolutely full slate today. Starting at 2 o'clock, you've got Norway and France, also Senegal and Iraq playing at 2. Then tonight at 7 o'clock, you've got Cabo Verde up against Saudi Arabia, and then Uruguay up against Spain. Both of those are the 7 o'clock games. Now tonight at 10, two more games with New Zealand up against Belgium and Egypt up against Iran. Also tonight at 6 o'clock, the first round of the NHL draft. Alex Ferrario and I will be broadcasting on 101 ESPN tonight starting at 6 o'clock as the first round happens. Your St. Louis Blues, as of right now, unless a trade has been made in the last couple of minutes, have 4 picks in the first round, but there are rumors aplenty, like potentially that the Blues could be in on Mason McTavish from the Anaheim Ducks. Yesterday, Jason Robertson, apparently from the Dallas Stars, said that he didn't want to come here. To you, Jason Robertson. But we don't know what deals are going on. But as of right now, the Blues have 4 first-round picks, and we will be live on 101 ESPN and YouTube tonight starting at 6 o'clock for the first round of the NHL draft. Am I excited? Oh, my God. You have no idea. This is just when the sports nerd in me is on just overdrive. That's sports. This is Oasis.

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single out now and a new solo album forthcoming. I'll be playing the new song, which is very country tinged, this Sunday night on New Music Sunday. Also, I want to make sure I talk about this before I get out of here today, but if you are a fan of Metallica, right now we've got your chance to win the deluxe box set of Metallica's remastered Reload album. And the way that Metallica and Q Prime do these box sets, they are absolutely amazing. 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Pretty reckless.

new band, Barbarian, to California. We'll be here soon. Details on that show at 1057thepoint.com. They actually opened for Deftones when Deftones were here earlier in the year. St. Louis, I'm getting out of here. I will see you tonight at 6 on 101 ESPN, as well as ESPN's YouTube channel. We're going live from Enterprise Center, and by say we, me, myself, and Alex Ferrario. I believe that we're going to have, this is all fluid, you know, depending on how these people are busy and what they're doing, but I do believe that we're going to get Monty to stop by, Doug Armstrong will be by, Tom Stillman will be by, Chris Kerber will stop by, so we are very much looking forward to it tonight, and as a hockey guy, I just can't wait to see what the Blues do with all of these picks. The Woody Show is coming your way next. St. Louis, have a great weekend.

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5: Yeah.
3: I'm Woody. 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
6: Hi.
3: We got Menace.
7: What's up?
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8: Hi.
3: Seabass is here. We got Sammy.
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3: Jeff G is here.
10: Yep.
3: We got Morgan, our associate producer. Vaughn is a video producer. And then we got Bort and Menchie, the Woody Show production department. Dumbass Tyler is here. Thank you for being here and giving us some of your valuable time today. 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
8: Yep.
3: Was there, like, any rule that your parents had with you that you now realize it was just totally bizarre, like weird rules that your parents had growing up? Yeah.
7: That was odd. I mean, even to, like, you know, you talked about how when you were a young kid that you would be able to go around the neighborhood. I couldn't even leave the block and probably until I was in, like, eighth grade, like, junior high.
8: And
7: then I was able to go everywhere. Yeah. Always, like, super paranoid about getting kidnapped. Mm-hmm. Couldn't join the Boy Scouts because, you know, molestation.
6: Right.
7: Allegedly.
8: Well, it's real.
7: I couldn't do any traveling sports because of the same reason.
11: Molestation?
7: Yeah, because she was like.
11: I remember, we were about the same age. I don't remember that being. Well, I mean, we were a kid.
7: I mean, in the 80s, it was like big time. Kidnapping and molestation was like rampant, or it was just like always in the news where
6: Everybody just thought that everybody's going to get scooped up.
11: I'm glad that my parents protected me from knowing that because I was never on my radar.
7: Oh, dude, all the time.
6: It was like, stranger danger.
8: America's Most Wanted.
7: It was over the top because I was really into soccer. I played soccer for like 7 years and I was asked to be on a traveling team and then I couldn't do it because she wouldn't be able to.
12: Who's staying with you at the hotel.
7: Yeah, and stuff like that. So. I think nothing like super crazy weird. I would think. I don't know.
8: That's pretty weird.
7: There was no like regulations on television. Like I was watching in living color back in the day.
6: So that was a weird thing. We were allowed to watch in living color. We were allowed to watch The Simpsons, but you know what we weren't allowed to have any of the shirts. Like Simpsons t-shirts, like when The Simpsons first came out, everybody had like the Bart Simpson shirt that said eat my shorts and different characters. I was not allowed to have that.
8: I wore my brother's underachiever and proud of it dude Bart Simpson shirt and I got sent home from school.
6: Really? My mom would never.
7: Wow.
8: Got
7: like,
8: sent home.
7: I was watching Revenge of the Nerds, like
8: same.
7: 80s movies, and then there's like full on nudity in that. Yep. So like no like regulation on television at all, but like regulation on language. And then also you had a thing, Woody, where it was like the sugars, like sugar all day.
12: The food stuff was so strict.
8: Oh, my God.
7: Yeah. Oh, really?
6: Like, it was a treat if we had Honey Nut Cheerios.
12: Oh, wow. That was very rare.
8: Same.
6: That was considered the sugar cereal.
8: We could have it for dessert sometimes after dinner.
7: They were regulating it, but they're just like, it wasn't good, so we didn't have it.
8: Spray butter, Snackwells, Diet RC Cola. That was
6: Snackwells. The Devil's Food Cake ones.
8: We were raised on this.
6: Oh, yeah.
8: I never had butter or a real Coke until I went to college.
13: Wow.
8: It was just margarine and like Diet RC my entire life.
6: Nah. It's probably why I ended up fat.
8: Yeah.
6: Think about
13: it.
6: You get out of that and you just like want to have, Hostess.
12: Cake for dinner.
7: Yeah.
6: For breakfast.
8: Freshman 85.
7: Well, I have the same argument that you bring it up when it came to money, because for some reason, very strict on any dollar that I made, even, you know, when I started working, that I couldn't spend any of my money. My mom would go to my work and pick up my check for me, and my bosses would give them to her. And what? Then I would, like, I would never see any of my money. So when I had full control of my own money, like, I went hammer.
12: It's like you're an old-timey child actor.
8: Yeah. Yeah. How old were you when she was picking up your check?
7: Like, even when I was a teenager.
3: Oh, yeah, wow. Menace became so...
7: I did talk to my manager once. I'm like, dude, what are you doing?
8: Yeah, Menace, that's like a federal crime.
6: Menace
8: yeah.
6: became so irresponsible with money that for the longest time, like, when we first met Menace and he was first working on the show, he could not open a bank account. Like, a bank would not open an account for him. He had to take every paycheck he got from the station down to the hood to the check-cashing place.
8: Oh, my God.
7: Yeah, because I just went, like... I just went nuts with it.
6: And like, how bad do you have to be before the bank won't even let you have an account?
12: Yeah, that's pretty weird.
8: Can I please
6: to
8: give
6: keep
8: you some
6: your money there?
7: Yeah, I was like,
6: that's
7: I'm
6: pretty
7: just,
6: bad.
7: I'm just going to do what I want.
6: Yeah,
8: that's
6: all right.
8: Crazy.
6: So here, we'll open it up on the phones and on the text. What's a rule that your parents had that you now realize was totally bizarre? Did your parents have any, Morgan?
4: Not too weird. My dad had a car dealership, though, so they had a tracker in my car, so they knew where I was at all times.
6: Wow. What year was that? So now that's easy.
4: That's 2010. Yeah, and then but it texted my dad every time I went over a certain speed.
8: Oh, I'd be so pissed.
6: That seems to be pretty cool technology for that year.
8: Yeah.
4: Oh, and my parents were narcs too. They were like, "Go to school and ask your friends' parents if they want to buy any trackers from us, and we'll install them in their cars."
8: Wow.
4: I'm like, I'm not doing that.
6: He also, I'm going to call your dad.
12: Yeah, nobody's interested. Sorry, Dad.
11: He wouldn't let you.
4: They're really cheap. And
6: were there things that you weren't allowed to have that all the other kids had?
4: I wasn't allowed to have a Facebook when Facebook first came out.
6: Yeah.
4: But I got one behind their backs anyways.
11: Nice. She also, remember, had secret boyfriends. She was dating all these adults when she was underage.
8: Yeah. Adults. Yeah.
4: Well, I knew my parents wouldn't approve of them, so.
8: Wait, are we talking like over 18?
4: No,
8: over
4: he 21? Was probably 18. Okay. I was a freshman. He was a senior.
8: Oh
11: that's illegal.
4: That's no, it's not.
6: That's not too bad.
8: Depends on the state.
7: Yeah, I mean, she was in like Arkansas or something, right?
6: Now,
4: Texas.
6: Now she's looking for like a solid 20-year age gap.
8: Yeah, at least.
7: Luckily, dating older men when you're younger didn't affect you through life.
4: Oh, thank God.
6: Yeah. All right. So, question for the audience. Call in, text in. What's a rule that your parents had that you now realize was totally weird? Just a weird house rule, a weird rule. Couldn't have this or couldn't do that because of whatever.
8: And maybe you didn't realize it was weird until you brought it up to other people. And they're like, that's not normal.
6: I also remember this. Yeah, in the 80s, there was an entire satanic panic.
8: Yep.
6: Like everyone was assuming that cult members were going to steal you for
8: at the kindergartens and preschool.
6: Human sacrifices.
7: Yep.
6: I told you, like, my mom wouldn't allow me to have a jean jacket. Jean jackets were super huge. They're just regular, like a Wrangler Levi's kind of. Just like a regular ass jean jacket. Uh-huh. And she said, nope, those are for gangs.
7: So that happened to me.
6: I'm like, gangs? What's a gap jacket?
7: So, where I grew up, all my...
6: Land's End?
7: all my friends wore Ben Davis. So I was like, okay, I want some Ben Davis. And I told my mom, she's like, oh yeah, that's like work. That's like work clothes. Yeah, that's cool.
4: Yeah.
7: So we go to the store and I pick out the shirt and the pants that I want. And this old lady goes up to my mom. She goes, gang members wear those clothes. And then she's like, nope, you can't wear Ben Davis.
6: That's a wrap.
4: Yep. Oh, man. Did you guys get in trouble like every time you left a room if you didn't turn the lights off?
8: Oh, 100% of the time.
4: So that's a normal
8: one. We weren't allowed to watch commercials.
4: What?
8: So if there was a show on and a commercial came on, we had to change the channel.
6: Why? So you wouldn't ask for it?
12: You wouldn't want stuff?
8: Probably. My dad had a weird relationship with economics, because
6: like capitalism,
8: yeah. Well, because
11: that's
8: he was
11: high level

0: show you were watching, and the new thing for the Castle Grayskull came up, and it was the ad for it.
1: Yeah.
0: Or for Light Brighter, for the Easy Bake Ovens. And the, like, just, I'm saying, because all had the same, or especially if it was like
2: G.I. Joe.
0: Power Wheels makes it go. Yeah. Like, yeah, like, I want that so bad. The Teddy Ruxpins.
2: Yeah, and like the G.I. Joe, you were transplanted into like a jungle and like leaves and green. Like, where is this?
0: Yeah,
2: ruled.
0: Yeah, like the. Yeah. They're missing out on that. Like, do they have commercials for toys? And if not, like, how do kids know about what the cool toy is?
3: They would make, like, whole television shows around certain toys, too.
2: Yeah. Gummy bears.
0: I guess, you know, because there are child influencers, like that one kid who just opens up, you know, dumb
2: Ryan's
0: boxes.
2: Ryan.
0: Yeah. yeah. So,
3: isn't Ryan, like, 50 now?
0: But that's different. I'm talking, like, those produced, they had, like, really low-level special effects in them and stuff.
2: Lasers.
0: A lot of like wash effects, and then the thing would come in
2: because it
0: would
2: go from ball is what they call it.
0: Yeah, because it would go from, you know, the animated version to like kids just holding the action figures and play fighting. Yep. Yeah,
2: so good.
0: Missing out, kids.
2: All the Nerf.
0: Yeah,
2: those were the best commercials.
0: All right, so open up the phones. 877-44-WOODY. What was a weird rule that your parents had growing up? And then also, if you just want to text it over, you can do that too. Over to 22987.

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1: Muse will be at the Hollywood Casino Amphitheater with Block Party on July the 5th. 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
5: 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We are on a flood watch due to rain being forecasted the rest of the night, so stay safe out there this weekend. There's a high of 79 today and a low of 70.
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Everything alternative. It's the Woody Show. I'm Woody. I think some of us know each other, right? Others not, but thank you for being here. These are some of my friends. We've got Greg Gorey. Menace is here. He's the social media director of the show. Gina Grad is here. You might know her if you listen to the Adam Carolla podcast. She was Adam's co-host on the Adam Carolla Show for about 8 years before we hired her here. And then you got Seabass. Seabass is also known as the Cartnark. So if you have ever seen Cartnarks on social media, YouTube, Instagram, that is Agent Sebastian right there. That is Seabass, one of my producers here at the Woody Show. Sammy is our executive producer. We got Morgan. The phones, they're open. 877-44-WOODY. 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
3: if I say the wrong word, technically I can be charged with espionage.
4: And now, back to the Woody Show.
5: Yeah, so what's a weird rule that your parents had, either like a house rule or just for you growing up? This one said, my parents had a lot of weird rules. One rule I could never understand. My friends couldn't come inside to play. We always had to play outside.
6: Oh, like, all right. Weak.
7: Don't want you messing the place up.
5: Yeah.
8: I don't hate that.
7: That's normal.
6: That'd be a Greg parent rule.
7: Totally. No kids ever.
5: Someone said, I wasn't allowed to go to any sleepovers because my dad didn't want anybody coming over to our house to sleep over.
6: So, like, favor.
9: Your turn.
7: You have to return the favor.
5: I get that.
7: No thanks.
5: This one says, I wasn't allowed to watch anything that depicted a dysfunctional family because my parents were worried I would realize that this was us.
6: Oh,
5: yeah. Well, we weren't allowed to watch MTV.
6: Really?
5: Nope, no MTV.
7: Yeah, that was too
6: raised
7: hardcore.
6: On it.
5: No Married with Children.
6: Oh, weak.
5: I watched it still.
6: Sure.
10: Yeah, best.
6: Jerry Springer, Married with Children. Those are my favorites.
5: Yeah. Well, Jerry Springer wasn't. I felt like I didn't watch Jerry Springer until I was older, but like when I was a kid in the house.
6: Yeah.
5: Now, keep in mind, I got sent off to that boarding school when I was 15.
6: You
5: so
6: didn't watch anything.
5: 15 was really like, you know,
10: so
5: I'm
10: all,
5: out of the house at that point.
10: So you're saying all the restrictions worked?
5: Yeah. Yeah, they all worked.
10: Yeah.
5: Yeah. Yeah. But we did watch In Living Color.
10: Yeah.
5: Which, by the way,
10: The
5: Simpsons.
8: Like, I'm watching old In Living Color clips now that pop up, and that was easily the most un-PC show I think ever.
6: Yeah, how does it hold up? Like Homie the Clown?
8: Great. Oh, it's not, I don't think it's, I don't laugh out loud, but they make
5: Handyman.
8: Fun of
6: Man on film.
8: Disabled, gays, every race,
5: everybody.
8: Every sex.
5: Mm-hmm. That's why it's good, because it's fair. It's everybody. It wasn't like it was picking on any one particular group of people.
8: Oh, they picked on you.
5: Yeah. Just picked on everybody. I'd imagine you had some pretty weird-ass rules, Tyler.
11: Yeah.
5: You seem like a guy, just based on the couple things that we've heard here and there.
11: I was
10: also homeschooled.
11: I was the oldest of a Christian family, so my parents did not allow anything that had to do with, like, magic. Wasn't allowed to have Pokemon because the whole creation versus evolution thing was a big deal at the time.
6: Wait, what?
8: Pokemon evolved.
6: What does that have to do? Oh, my God.
11: Because Pokemon, there was that whole thing. So
6: Charmander becomes Charizard.
10: Oh, you're anti-Harry Potter, right?
11: Yeah. So that has to do with, like, the magic thing. So I never read any of the Harry Potter books when I was a kid.
8: That.
11: Yeah. Wasn't allowed to do, or wasn't allowed to watch Simpsons, South Park, none of that stuff. So
6: no Simpsons?
11: Yeah, but I hated it because they told me all this when I was the young one. And then by the time my youngest brother comes around, there's only 8 years between us, they let him do whatever he wants.
6: Oh, yeah. They were tired.
10: That's how it works.
5: Yeah. 909 texting over, wasn't allowed to watch or read Harry Potter because my mom was told that it was celebrating witchcraft. And so that was the end of that.
6: But like with magic, like a card trick, was that considered magic?
11: That they didn't really care as much. Okay. It was the whole like witches, wizards, like all that stuff like that.
5: Weren't allowed to go trick-or-treating because it was the devil's holiday. All right. That's fun. I couldn't get my ears pierced because my mom said that only whores have pierced ears.
10: Noise.
6: I relate. I didn't get my ears pierced until I was 30 because my dad said
5: 30?
6: If God wanted holes in your earlobes, he would have put them there. Okay. So I got my
5: clarification. Is this I know tattoos are a Jew thing.
6: Yeah,
5: you can't get buried in a Jewish cemetery.
6: They say.
5: Traditionally.
6: They say.
5: Yeah, you're not
6: that could have been it.
5: No tattoos.
6: That could have been it. That it was
7: along those lines.
6: Yeah, but adjacent. Then I was 30 and I did it and I was so nervous that he'd see it and he never said a word and I was like, did you see? He goes, oh, what are you talking about? He totally forgot. He had told me this.
7: And you're 30.
6: 30. And I was like, oh, I'm so bad.
5: My best friend's mother had a rule that everyone who sits down at the dinner table must eat a Flintstone vitamin before dinner, whether you actually live there or not.
6: God, I'd be so pissed.
5: This is something that went on not only when we were in high school, but she even did it when we were in our mid-20s.
6: God, you make
8: vitamins.
6: Me eat that?
7: Lucky.
5: Those dude, the Flintstones vitamins were good.
6: They were not good.
5: Yes, they were.
6: They're so chalky.
10: I'll have some right now.
5: Awesome.
6: Yeah.
5: No, those were good, dude.
7: Legal candy.
5: They're what, like, are you high?
6: No, like, they're like double Pez, but chalkier.
5: Yeah, they're Dino.
6: Yeah,
5: red.
6: Yep.
5: Barney.
6: Red, like red, orange, purple, right?
5: Green.
6: They're red.
5: Yeah, there was a green joint. One? Yeah, but wasn't Dino a green one?
6: Red, orange, and purple.
7: That was a treat.
5: That was good.
6: Hated those.
5: My sister and I bought a condo together and moved out of our parents' house, but they have our location and they would constantly check it. Plus, we would get in trouble, quote unquote, when they would see that we were not home early or if we slept over at a boyfriend's house.
6: Who's paying my rent, dog?
5: No, if you didn't come home that night. Weird rule that my mom had for me. My mom wouldn't let me shave above the knee. She said only hookers did that.
0: What?
7: Gross.
6: Yeah, that's funny.
5: No shaving above the knee.
6: Well, because your mom's technically got full no bush. One should see or feel that area
7: no
6: of
7: one's
6: your
7: up there.
6: Leg.
5: I couldn't wear hoodies because parents of the gang members wear them. That was a big thing. I remember like after that whole Trayvon Martin thing, like hoodies were out for a while.
6: Really?
5: Yeah, because you remember the whole Trayvon Martin story. He had the hoodie walking through the neighborhood and dude shot him.
6: I just don't remember that affecting anyone else. Well, no hoodies?
5: Well, because it freaked people out because, you know, this kid was just walking through a neighborhood that had a hoodie on.
6: Right.
5: And so they're like, nope, it's the,
6: must have been the hoodie.
5: Yeah. A lot of the stuff doesn't make sense about people freak out.
0: Yeah. When I was in high school, sagging your pants was big. My God. Parents. Hated that.
6: If they saw the band of your underwear.
0: Yeah.
5: I couldn't have any Raiders gear because they were gang members.
9: Yeah. Well, that's quite factually true.
5: That's how I ended up a Cowboys fan.
9: Also, the team sucks, so you got off easy on that one.
5: My parents would not allow us to play with a deck of cards because they were graphic and satanic.
6: Graphic?
7: Okay. Maybe you can see the Queen of Hearts boobs and
6: stuff. Oh, my God.
5: Yeah. When I was a freshman, my brother was a senior. We were only allowed to go out together, so I was partying with adults way too early. It kind of backfired on them.
6: Oh, yeah. Skipped a generation.
5: We weren't allowed to have friends no matter what, even if my parents were home supervising. To this day, it feels weird to have company over to my house, and I'm 39.
6: Oh, my God.
5: Okay. See, that's weird.
6: That is weird.
9: Friends over.
12: Friends over, I think is
5: what I mean. I couldn't. Yeah, we were on that one already. Okay, yeah. Dude, I'm just telling you, man, there's like... wasn't allowed to eat past 6 p.m. because the kitchen was closed for the day.
12: Oh,
7: wow.
12: My grandma used to do that. The really? Kitchen is closed. Yeah.
6: What? I feel like family, maybe Tyler, maybe you could relate to this. I don't know. But people with a lot of kids, so they're not constantly rooting through the cupboards and fridge. Yeah, they're just like, no more people in the kitchen.
0: But you had the key to the food, right, Tyler?
11: Yeah, I was a fat little kid. So that makes sense.
5: But this one, we had a community drink cup by the sink.
6: Yeah.
5: We used it if we got thirsty. It got washed every 2 days or so.
7: That's disgusting.
6: No, thank you.
5: I was only allowed to go to a friend's house or have a friend over once a week and not a day more.
6: Okay.
9: Well, these are just lazy parents.
6: Yeah.
5: Well, somebody said that their parents were big, like, oh, well, if you went out last weekend, you're not going out this weekend because they didn't want to create like this. Like, you're just going to be partying all the time. Like, it's a once in a while thing. You go out every once in a while.
7: Yeah, but not every weekend.
5: Yeah. The curtains had to be open as soon as we woke up so the neighbors wouldn't think we slept in.
6: I love it when it's about anything that's what would people think makes me laugh.
5: Yeah. Mm-hmm. I wasn't allowed to wear clothes that had faces on them, just plain t-shirts or a shirt with like a soccer ball or something on it.
0: Weird.
5: Don't step on the bath mat with wet feet was a rule in our house.
6: Isn't that what they're for?
5: We weren't allowed to listen to Christian music. We were only allowed to listen to Christian music in my house.
7: Oh, that sucks.
9: That ass. Moist.
5: Oh, whenever my sister had a friend over and it was time for dinner, my mom would make her friend sit in the other room while we ate.
6: What?
5: She never offered to let her friends join us or turn on the TV in the other room.
7: What a bitch.
0: Oh, yeah.
6: That's psychotic.
0: Weird. Music, yeah. Tyler, were you like into like Flyleaf and stuff like that?
11: So I was only allowed to listen to like Christian music until I was like in junior high. But I would kind of sneak around that. And I remember one time my mom went through my old MP3 player and found like all the non-Christian songs on there.
6: All the non-Jars of Clay.
11: She wanted to kill me. I remember.
5: Well, that wouldn't be very Christian.
0: Yeah, I know.
11: Exactly.
5: Killing you.
0: Yeah.
5: I wasn't allowed to bleach my hair, but I could color it darker. My identical twin sister wasn't allowed to darken her hair, but she could bleach it.
6: Well, that was to keep telling them apart.
5: No turning on the lights during a lightning storm because the lightning would see us.
6: No. What?
5: I don't even know what that means.
13: Hold that thought. No, not that thought. Wow. Anyways, the Woody Show will be right back.

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2: In today's round of...
3: Okay, terrific.
2: The kitchen of this Olive Garden in Pennsylvania became a crime scene involving one of the chefs. According to the reports, emergency crews arrived at the restaurant. They got some 911 calls about a lot of people screaming. There was a burn victim. That burn victim turned out to be, again, one of the chefs. According to 911, he went headfirst into one of the fryers.
4: Oh, my God.
2: On purpose. He committed suicide this way.
5: That's not okay.
2: That's one way to do it.
3: That's a terrible way to do it.
5: Deep fried face.
2: And it took multiple staff members to stop him. And then he suffered additional self-inflicted burns, but it was, you know, all for naught. I mean, he died of his injuries shortly after, but the...
6: Counterpoint, it didn't take multiple staff members to stop him.
7: They didn't stop him.
6: Right. And he would have stopped automatically.
2: True. Damn. But both police and the Olive Garden, they are keeping the details close on this, but police did confirm that it was suicide.
4: Look, I don't want to lose an Olive Garden, but you close down that location, right?
2: Well, you definitely get new fryers.
5: Yeah, you clean the fryer.
4: I mean,
2: clean.
7: You gotta replace it. Just gotta get all the flesh out.
2: Oh my God! Like, dude, like, come on, man. Ugh. Like, I understand. Like, you're at the end of your rope.
5: Yeah. Well, she should have done that.
2: No pun intended.
7: Just pissed you off one last.
2: No, but I'm saying, like, you know, like, if you're gonna do something, like there are better easier, ways. Quicker.
5: This guy definitely wanted to traumatize everyone.
2: Yeah.
5: He obviously hated these people.
4: Take a trip to Sweden.
2: Yeah, well, there you go.
3: Okay, terrific.
2: All right, 877.
6: Suicide pod? No.
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1: 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Greg Gorey had to take a major cat out at work. 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
3: Yeah, speaking of caca, didn't Mario just see something like...
4: Oh, he did.
3: Yeah, another new hour. Insensitivity training for a politically correct world. Woody, Greg, Menace, Gina Grad.
5: Yeah.
3: Seabass is here. We got Sammy.
6: Hello.
3: Morgan.
7: Hey.
3: Phones open, 877-44-WOODY. Be a part of the show. 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Yeah, what happened?
4: So there's this gas station near our house, and it sits right next to a very busy intersection. So if you get caught at that red light, you're sitting there for a while. So okay. Mario's sitting at the red light, sees this work van pull up to the gas station. Guy gets out of the van, runs into the gas station. A couple seconds later, runs out of the gas station, and we're assuming we know why, because somebody was occupying the bathroom. So when he ran out of the gas station, the guy had his pants half pulled down.
5: Oh, no.
4: He had his right hand basically covering his butthole.
5: Ew.
4: Then goes to his work van, opens the side door, pulls his pants down, and poops into a cardboard box right there at the gas station.
3: Nice.
4: Got a picture of him.
3: Yeah.
4: Here he is.
5: No.
4: Here he is pooping.
5: Oh, my God.
8: Hey, it's an emergency.
5: Worst day of his life.
8: I give him major credit for using the cardboard box.
7: Oh, yeah. He figured it out.
4: So then his wife, apparently.
3: Wife.
4: His wife is there with him. She grabs a case of water that's for sale right there. And yeah. And the guy comes running out. You need to pay for that. She said, I will.
3: Yeah, it's an emergency.
4: So she's pouring water on his hands so he can wash his hands off all the poop. But he was, and didn't poop directly into the box, pooped into his hand and then
8: Are you going to retract you?
3: Oh,
8: that?
3: My God.
4: Oh, my God.
8: Yeah, I mean, he's an animal, no doubt. Yeah.
4: But that, talk about a caca emergency.
5: Oh, you get to see all the good stuff.
7: It's his weakest moment, and you have a photo of it.
4: I know. Here he is. He's grasping his pants.
8: I support it.
4: Right in the van.
3: So this just happened yesterday. God. I was flying, and another plane radios into the tower. And they said, we're on a 10-mile for left base for runway, blah, blah, blah, blah, blah, code brown.
5: Oh. Mm-hmm.
8: Hey-o.
3: And the controller was a little confused. He goes, excuse me, what? Never mind, got it. The controller's laughing.
5: Code brown.
3: Cleared land, 1-6 right.
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4: Hell yeah.
3: It's going to be Greg's first trip over there. 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
4: Mm-hmm.
3: Captain Jim's is loaded up with all the patriotic stuff just all over the store. 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
3: Those huge finale cakes.
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3: That's right, for the women.
4: Yeah.
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0: 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There's a high of 79 today and a low of 70.
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We are The Woody Show. Thank you for being here. I'm Woody. That's Greg Gorey. We got Menace, Gina Grad, Seabass is here. We got Sammy. Morgan is here. She does a lot of stuff. She's one of our associate producers. She is the one going through all the phone calls all the time. Also, the after-hours voicemail, because even when the show wraps up, you can always go back, tap into that after-hours voicemail.

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But if you're listening later, catching like maybe the podcast, or you think about something later you want to tell us about, you can just use that same number. We made it simple because we realized that the public's pretty stupid. Overall, not you, just the, in general, the public. You know these other people that we're dealing with. Again, 877-44-WOODY. It is The Point. It is The Woody Show.

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1: Oh, do you guys want to do some Friday-oke?
2: Yeah.
1: All right.
3: Nobody Show Friday-oke. Hold on. Let me get this.
4: Man, I always mean to get the hat.
3: I don't even
2: see
3: yeah.
2: The top hat.
3: Is it back? Oh, there it is.
2: I mean, we're not fancy if we don't use the hat.
1: It sits in the same place every week. All right, so just a little kind of fun sing-along thing. Woody Show Friday-oke. Thank you for the suggestions. We got a really good handful of suggestions after the last one. Grab a piece of paper here. And this one today, Woody Show Friday-oke for, the classic from Yellow Card, Ocean Avenue.
2: Oh, okay.
1: Does everybody know Ocean Avenue?
2: I don't mean to sound like menace, but doesn't Tyler love that song?
5: He does.
1: Tyler, do you?

0: want to join us for Ocean
1: Avenue?
0: I think
1: you should.
2: Just a fun fact about Tyler, because I love Tyler fun facts. He had an Ocean Avenue plaque above his television in his apartment.
0: What?
3: Really?
4: Yes.
0: A plaque? Like a street sign?
1: Like the album?
2: Yeah.
0: Or the band?
2: I think it was a street sign. I think. That would make more sense.
0: Is he a fan of the street Ocean Avenue, or is he a fan of the band?
2: He's a major fan of the band.
1: Yeah, maybe he's just a fan of geography.
4: Where are you?
0: Yeah, where is Tyler? Is he coming in here or not?
2: Yeah. Come on.
1: He's probably still on his way.
0: Yeah.
2: Yeah, he's waddling in.
4: Aw.
2: I can say that. I'm his friend.
0: All right, he's coming on in.
1: It's really not that long of a walk.
4: I know.
0: Yeah. Maybe he thinks if we yeah.
4: Just
1: maybe they'll forget.
2: Yeah.
0: Yeah, you can just go to the bald spot over there.
2: Yeah.
0: That's what we call where Seabass stands.
1: Yeah.
0: Because he's not a part of
4: No, he won't do this.
0: Yeah, so you're a yellow card fan? Like a big yellow card fan?
2: He's a yellowhead.
5: Yeah, I am.
0: Yeah, what do they call their fans?
5: I have no idea.
0: Yellow
5: Definitely
0: heads?
5: Not yellowheads.
0: So like I just handed out lyrics to everybody for the song. Do you know the lyrics by heart?
5: I think I might for the most part.
2: He does. You liar.
5: I might.
0: All right.
4: He's being modest. He's
2: such a little liar.
0: All right. Well, you can be a part of it. Do you want to take lead? Does he take lead?
5: Yeah,
4: oh, why not?
2: The leader.
0: All right. You take lead on this one, and then we'll just join in.
4: Yeah, we'll hype you up.
0: Yeah. All right. Here we go. Ocean Avenue, Yellow Card, featuring Tyler.

0: Show.
1: A little follow-up. What's something you thought was going to be amazing but turned out to be horrible? I will submit the automatic hot towel dispenser.
2: No, already? No. It's done. It's a wrap.
3: That was quick.
2: No way.
1: Dude.
2: Dang it.
1: So, after the show, we talked about it. I went home. Like, you know what? I hadn't even set it up yet.
4: Yeah.
1: And I set it up, plugged it in, put the water in there, put the little, loaded it up with the, the towels and stuff.
4: Yeah.
1: Plugged it in and said, you just got to wait about, 10, 15 minutes for the water to come to temperature. Now, it got to, after 24 hours of being plugged in, it got to 50 degrees Celsius. Now, for the thing to work, for it to be operational, it has to get to 55 degrees Celsius.
3: Oh.
1: Now, I went on to Amazon and I looked at the reviews. Remember, I told you, like, oh, man, this thing doesn't have great reviews. What do the reviews say? After having it plugged in for hours, the hottest mine got to was 49 degrees.
3: Oh, no.
2: So is your household too cold?
1: No. Yes, the household is too cold for the appliance that plugs in.
5: That should matter.
1: That would be the same. The toaster doesn't work because the house is too cold.
4: Yeah, because it's so cold.
1: The oven doesn't work because the house is too cold. Right, yeah. No, it has nothing to do with it. No, no. It just, it's cheap Chinese garbage.
5: Oh, man.
1: The idea is really cool, but it won't dispense the towel until it hits 55 degrees Celsius. Now,
3: so all those pucks are trapped.
1: My wife called over to Amazon, for the return, process. They said, just keep it.
4: Yeah.
3: Oh, it's that cheap?
1: And they refunded us the money.
3: Yep.
4: Cool.
1: But said just to keep it. So that thing's going in the garbage.
3: Oh, no.
5: Man.
1: Now, but here's the thing. My wife has another one arriving to the house in just a day or two. And we'll see if that one works.
4: Is it a different model?
3: Yeah, why are you doubling down?
1: Let me tell you what happened.
5: Oh, okay. God.
1: My wife remembered hearing something about a hot towel dispenser, and she went on Amazon and ordered one.
3: Aww.
1: The person she heard it from was me.
3: She didn't check the bathroom?
1: And so she ordered a second one when we already had one.
3: Okay.
1: So it's on its way to the house right now.
3: Okay, try it again.
4: Did she know you ordered one, or you were just talking about
1: it? The reason she heard about it was through me. Now, the reason I told her about it is because she saw this order for a hot towel dispenser and goes, I didn't order that. So she goes, did you order this? And I go, yeah, check out the video. And I showed her the video that I showed you guys.
3: Yeah.
1: And then she's like, that's dumb, but yeah, okay. A couple days later, she remembers hot towel dispenser. I remember hearing about that. Aww. She sees the video. She ordered one.
3: Yeah, I get that.
1: Forgetting that she heard about it from me.
3: Yeah. That's something she and I would both do.
5: Wow.
1: Dude.
5: So are you going to try the second one to see if
3: it works?
5: Yes.
3: I mean it.
1: So why not?
4: Yeah, maybe you got a bad one.
1: Yeah, so we'll try.
3: The one bad one.
1: Uh-huh. We'll try the second
5: one. Because there were some good reviews on it, right? Like it worked for some people.
4: I believe those are influencers that are warmer.
3: And once again.
5: Yeah, try in the summertime.
3: Once again, hot water and washcloth would work just as well.
1: It's for the influencers. I made a comment on every video that I've seen now with this hot towel dispenser. Mm-hmm. I'm like, doesn't work. As it got one, doesn't work. As the reviews say, it gets to about 49 degrees Celsius and then just quits.
3: Well, damn. Don't the influencers have to disclose that? Like, this was given free for review or
1: don't
3: whatever.
1: Don't they?
5: Oh, yeah.
1: I don't really see anybody doing that.
4: Yeah.
5: Well, did you write a review on Amazon?
3: Of course
1: not.
3: No. Oh, you got
5: not
3: to.
5: Not on Amazon?
4: That's where it hits harder.
5: Write an angry review?
1: No, I mean, because after having it plugged in for a full 24 hours and it got to 50 degrees Celsius, a video did pop up. And I just left a comment there, and I'm like,
4: wait, does it have a thermometer on it and tells you how hot the water is, or do you have your own?
1: No, I got to bring my own thermometer. Yeah. and then I got to tell it, oh, no, you're at 55 degrees Celsius now, so now you can operate. No, it doesn't operate.
3: You don't have a fever.
1: So,
5: like, the house is too cold.
1: And there's no contact information on the
4: heater on.
1: There's no contact information on the instruction manual that comes with the thing.
4: Yeah.
5: Wow, you got.
1: Because the one side is in English and the other side is in straight, Chinese.
3: And this wasn't free. This was like, what, $100?
1: $100 or something like that.
3: Damn.
1: Yeah,
3: and it's so cheap. You're just gonna—they just don't even want you to send it back. But you're not
1: the thing itself. It doesn't look awful.
3: No, like it looks like you're at a spa.
1: Yeah, it doesn't. It doesn't look up. Doesn't take up a ton of room.
3: No, it's cute.
1: It'd be great if it worked the way it was supposed to work. It'd be great. But wait, what a Man, I thought it was going to be amazing. Turned out to be horrible. Maybe. Dumbest impulse buy I've made in recent history.
3: Well, to counteract that, though.
1: Stupid.
3: That was a dumb
1: And then my wife
3: buy.
1: Ordered a second one, forgetting that she heard about it from me, a household that already had one on the way.
4: That's weird.
3: Stupid.
1: Like, dumb.
3: Although I think you did an impulse buy recently that's awesome that I know
5: oh.
3: about.
1: Oh, yeah.
5: What?
1: Did we not tell you guys about this?
5: No, okay. I don't think so.
1: So Gina was telling my wife about how her and Andy were looking to buy a bike for their
3: kid.
1: Stepson. Don't buy a bike. My son hasn't ridden his bike in forever. And he stopped riding. He gave up on bikes not long after he had just gotten a newer one. Mm-hmm. So this is like a Trek mountain bike.
3: It's gorgeous.
1: Mint condition. This thing, now it had a flat tire, but my wife went and took it to the bike shop, got a new tire on it, had it all cleaned up, and we just gave it to Gina and Andy for their stepson.
3: That was this big present from Uncle Woody and Aunt Jen.
1: Yeah. And he loves it. And he's outside. Mm-hmm. He's riding bikes all the time with the neighborhood kids.
3: About. Yeah.
1: Never lived in a neighborhood where he could do that with kids.
3: Nope. Yeah.
1: And now they have this house. Or, you know, he's living his best life.
3: All he cares about is when can I get on my bike. Yeah. And now I found the other day there was a bunch of kids riding around on the street. And it turns out my kid formed a biker gang.
5: Nice.
3: And the only way you could get in was if you did what he considers a wheelie.
5: Uh-huh.
3: And and quote burning rubber.
1: Burning rubber.
5: Okay, sure.
1: And
3: you go really fast
1: curves.
3: And stuff and jumping
5: badass.
3: Curves.
5: Yeah.
3: And
5: so
3: these little girls and all these boys are doing this, but some of them didn't get in. But most of them did.
1: So they have a bike club.
3: Yeah.
1: They have a bicycle club.
3: They started a club, a gang.
1: And you have to be able to do the wheelie, jump a curb, and quote burn rubber in order to get into it. And they came up with a name.
3: Yeah.
1: I heard about this. They came up with a name for the bicycle club.
3: It's called the Puking Scorpions.
1: Okay.
5: Okay.
1: So, like, you have like an MC. Like,
3: you know, what
1: Sons
3: a 10-year-old boy would come up with.
4: Well, you get a cut.
1: So,
4: you know, like,
3: exactly.
4: A little jacket.
1: So, this is exactly how the conversation went, man. It's funny you said that. So, I said, you know, you got to get for all these kids, you got to get them some vests. You got to have a patch on the back that says Puking Scorpions.
3: Yeah.
1: And the whole thing, motorcycle clubs are MCs, right?
3: Yeah.
1: So, you have to, it's
3: the
1: Puking Scorpion BC, Bicycle Club, right?
5: Yeah. Right, right.
1: And we're laughing, blah, blah, blah, blah, blah. So, of course, now I'm sitting on the couch and I'm just kind of half-assed watching TV. And I remember seeing like, oh, dude, there's a place that has been hitting me up. They're trying to get us to do Woody Show patches, custom Woody Show patches.
3: Cool.
4: Yeah.
1: Oh, yeah.
5: For all the biker gangs that listen.
1: No, just, you know, like regular, you could do a patch of it, custom patch, right?
3: Yeah, yeah.
1: It could be anything.
5: Yeah, they're pretty popular right now. Yeah.
1: So, of course, I go to ChatGPT and I punch in there all the direction that I need for coming up with a logo for a bicycle club called the Puking Scorpions.
3: Yeah.
1: And it spits out this really cool looking logo. And so I went on that custom patch website, and so arriving at my house on Monday are these custom patches for the Puking Scorpion.
3: Yes!
1: And here's the proof that they sent over. So this, they made one and it's embroidered.
3: It's really
1: it's
3: nice.
1: High quality stuff. Look at that.
5: Oh wow.
1: The scorpion
3: really
1: is puking.
3: Nice.
5: That is hot.
1: And at the bottom it says ride or spew.
4: Nice.
1: And I made them, and you can choose all kind of options. So I did one, so it's an iron-on, so you can iron it on,
3: perfect.
1: Or you can stitch it on, but you have a choice there.
3: It's silver.
1: It's metallic thread.
3: Yes.
5: Do the kids know about this?
3: No.
5: Oh,
3: no.
5: My God, they're going to freak out.
1: Dude, how cool is that?
4: I love this. I'm sure we all love this.
5: Right.
4: What are going to be the vibes from the other parents?
3: Don't care.
4: With the Puking Scorpions.
3: Oh, awesome.
1: They're boys.
5: They
1: it's a bunch of boys.
4: No,
3: there is one girl across the street that their parents are going to be on board. But that's okay. She'll probably hide it in her room. This patch rules. And I think this will be like a total thing
4: awesome.
3: They'll keep until they're adult.
5: You're an honorary member of the gang.
3: That's
5: what
3: I said.
1: Of course. They had no choice. He who buys gets to fly.
3: Yeah, exactly.
1: Yeah.
3: Now, will you get on a bike with them one time?
1: No.
3: Okay.
5: Do a wheelie?
1: No.
4: When's the last time you've been on a bicycle?
1: A long time ago.
4: Really?
1: I can't remember.
5: Do you have one?
1: No.
5: You know how to ride?
1: Yeah, of course.
5: Are you sure? You still know?
1: Mm-hmm.
3: I think
1: the
3: patch
1: still know how to
3: might...
1: ride a bike?
3: Yeah. It's just like riding a bike.
4: Dude,
5: I
4: have four bikes and I don't have anybody that ever wants to go on them.
1: I thought,
3: it's so fun.
1: I thought it'd be fun to get an electric bike.
5: Yeah.
1: You know,
5: yeah.
1: That'd be kind of cool.
3: But you told me, because I steal the kid's bike all the time now that you gave him, and you told me that adults aren't supposed to ride bikes.
1: No, because once you hit the age where you can drive, that's where you retire the bike.
3: But it's so
5: fun.
3: But
5: it's exercise.
4: Yeah. My bikes are just for the neighborhood.
3: fresh air.
4: Yeah.
1: Okay.
3: Times Square.
5: You don't ride bikes with Tyler? That seems like something y'all would do.
4: I can't get him on the bike.
3: On a tandem.
1: Yeah.
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1: 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You're watching your bet fall apart when your player gets subbed off early. 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

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Everything alternative. What's good, everybody? It is the Woody Show. Afternoons now here on The Point. So here's the full rundown. Here's how the schedule works. You know, you wake up every morning with the Riz Show. And then Donald Fandango. 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Starts your evening, official evening, as it be, with the Way Back at 6. So that's all going on. Of course, lots of stuff that you can win on our website. Just hit that up. Just go to 1057thepoint.com. And if you haven't done so yet, of course, the Point mobile app is also very handy. 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
2: And as we get into the dumbass contest, the DUIQ, Seabass, why don't you explain the way the game works to everybody, please?
3: I find someone very drunk, ask them just the easiest, simplest questions in the world, and then you play by guessing whether the drunk person knows the answer. And if you can guess correctly about their answer twice out of three times, you win.
2: All right. 877-44-WOODY is the phone number. That's 877-44-WOODY. And again, we're playing with Menace and Sammy, who are stone cold sober in this round of the DUIQ, but just guessing on them doesn't count toward winning the prize or not. That's that is just for fun. 877-44-WOODY. And who do we have, Sammy? Who is the contestant here?
4: Let's go to Matthew on line one.
2: All right, Matthew on line number one. And my system is being a little goofy, you guys.
5: Oh, geez.
2: All right, let's see here. Let's see if this works. Matthew, can you hear us?
6: Yes, I can.
2: There he is. There's Matthew, everybody.
7: Nice.
2: All right, so Matthew, we're going to get to know the drunk person just a little bit better before we get into the questions that count towards you winning or not winning the prize. Seabass, who is this person?
3: This is Crystal. And Greg, I know you're going to hate this, but she is a supremely enthusiastic lesbian.
7: No.
3: Really?
7: Yeah. That's too bad.
3: Yep.
2: Yep. All right, here is
7: it's not.
2: Here's Crystal.
8: Crystal, you're out here with your girlfriend, right?
9: Yes.
8: How'd you guys meet?
9: Our first day was at Panera, and it was awesome.
8: Hell yeah.
9: I mean, it was like, I'm not even hungry, but okay, here we go.
8: Well, hungry for something, right? Beef curtains.
9: Yeah.
8: As far as lesbianism, when did you first discover that you really were totally into chicks?
9: 18. I was attracted to my best friend more than my boyfriend.
8: What was the spark that shot off your lesbian life?
9: Drank too much and made out with my best friend.
8: Hell yeah.
9: And, oh my God. I got a little more than I did with my boyfriend.
2: Huh.
7: Oh, wow.
10: Good for her.
2: Yeah. She sounds like a steel-toed boot lesbian, you know?
10: Yeah.
3: Sure is. Totally.
10: You can hear the buzz cut.
7: Right? Yeah. First date at Panera Bread. It was awesome.
2: I do like Panera Bread.
7: Yeah,
8: for sure. I didn't catch that. What was she hungry for?
3: Arby's roast beef.
8: Yeah. Oh, okay. Yeah. But she was at Panera. Weird.
2: Okay, so that is Crystal. We got to get you two out of three correct guesses whether she's going to know the answers to these questions here, Matthew. You ready for question number one?
6: Absolutely.
2: All right, here we go. DUIQ.
8: Name any three Ivy League universities.
2: No for Sammy and Menace. Sweep it. No.
10: Yeah. Really? Same. Triple no.
7: I'm gonna say yes to Menace, no to Sammy, and no to Crystal.
2: All right. Sammy and Menace, do you think do you think that she's gonna get it right?
8: No.
2: All right, Matthew, what do you think? Yes or no on Crystal here for question number one?
6: If it was one, maybe, but not three. I'll have to say no.
2: All right, he's going to go with no. All right, question number one, DUIQ.
8: Name any three Ivy League universities.
2: Menace.
7: Got this.
8: Harvard, Yale, Stanford.
3: Okay, interesting.
2: All right.
7: I don't even know if Stanford.
8: I don't know.
4: That
8: either.
4: Is literally the same three I have. Yale, Harvard, and Stanford.
8: I was going to say Cornell.
2: Harvard and Yale.
7: Yeah.
2: Yes. I mean, I know Princeton University, Brown.
3: Nothing
2: University.
3: On the West Coast, guys.
7: Oh, what about Dartmouth?
3: Yep.
4: I thought of Dartmouth, too. I almost changed Stanford to Dartmouth.
3: No, not Carnegie Mellon.
8: But Stanford is held in such high regard.
3: A lot of people don't realize UPenn is.
7: I think Stanford's acceptable.
8: Okay. How's it not? It's not a ghetto school.
10: There's none on the West Coast.
2: It doesn't mean it's a ghetto school if you're not Ivy League.
3: Yeah, it's
2: not how it works.
8: Oh, I thought Ivy League means it's like a prestigious
7: school. No, it's one or the other. It's Ivy League or ghetto.
8: Okay, then explain Ivy League to me then. I thought it just meant prestigious.
2: I mean, it's prestigious. They are, like, Ivy League is prestigious. I don't know the criteria.
10: This is not part of the Ivy League.
2: But I know it's also not. It's either Ivy League or ghetto.
3: Yeah, it's either that or community college.
8: So Stanford's basically community college?
2: Do you have the answer there, Gina?
10: Yeah, I'm looking. It's from the 30s. It's a combination of the common tradition of playing. Who cares? The term was popular. Who cares?
8: So no one knows.
1: All right,
8: no.
1: So,
5: this is
1: yeah.
5: where you need ChatGPT.
10: Yeah,
5: give
10: this
5: me
10: is
5: a
10: literally
5: brief answer.
10: Ivy covered campuses. That's not what we're talking about.
7: But I think that's
4: no.
7: How
4: but
7: it
4: I think that
7: right?
4: is accurate.
10: It's the 8 schools that belong to the Ivy League, and they're all on the East Coast.
7: I think.
2: Okay,
7: yeah,
2: they are what?
7: Right.
2: What are the 8?
10: Brown. Columbia.
2: Mm-hmm.
10: Cornell.
2: Columbia. Okay.
10: Dartmouth. Harvard. UPenn. Yeah. Princeton and Yale.
2: Okay. Mm.
8: Oh, forgot about Princeton.
7: And then all the ghetto ones.
10: Yeah, then the ghetto.
2: Everything else is
1: And
2: ghetto.
1: It was formed just for athletics, by the way. And they're all close to each other, obviously, being in the Northeast.
8: Oh. So geography more than anything.
2: Okay.
1: Well, yeah, geography.
2: And not being ghetto.
1: Yes.
10: Yeah. Right.
2: Yeah. All right, let's see if you're on the board here, Matthew. Question number one for the DUIQ.
8: Name any 3 Ivy League universities.
9: Oh, God damn it. Ivy League. Princeton.
2: Yep.
9: Harvard Med.
1: Okay.
9: And Reinhardt.
1: What?
10: Reinhardt?
2: What the hell is that?
1: That's a college.
2: All right, it's a wrong answer what it is, but hey, congratulations.
7: Matthew.
2: Yeah. Matthew, you are on the board. You got your first point here in this round of the DUIQ. Question number 2.
8: Leathernecks are members of what armed forces group?
2: All right. Mm. Leathernecks are part of what armed forces group?
10: She's lesbianic. She might know this.
1: Good call on that one.
2: Okay. Hmm. So yes for
10: I just say,
2: Crystal?
10: Should I go crazy and say yes to Crystal, no to Menace and Sammy?
7: You
10: Let's
7: can
10: do,
7: do
10: it.
7: Whatever,
10: Let's
1: little,
10: do it.
1: Little G.I. Jane.
2: Greg, what do you think?
7: Triple no?
2: Triple no. I'm going triple no as well. Menace, Sammy, do you think that Crystal the lesbian gets the answer to this one?
8: Yes.
4: No.
1: Oh, Menace says split yes. there.
2: Sammy
1: okay.
2: says no. And then Matthew, what do you think? Yes or no?
6: I think she might. I'm going to go yes.
2: You think she
9: Ooh.
2: Might? All right. Question number 2, DUIQ.
8: Leathernecks are members of what armed forces group?
2: Sammy.
4: The Army?
2: The Army. Menace.
8: Marines.
2: The Marines.
1: All right.
2: All right, there you go, Menace.
8: Thank you.
2: All right,
1: Sammy hates the Sammy hates the military.
2: Yeah.
7: I'm rocking it today.
2: All right, let's see if you win this round. Now, if Crystal does not get this one right, that means that you're going to be the winner of the DUIQ. Otherwise, no big deal. You still got a third question that we can work with. Question number 2.
8: Leathernecks are members of what armed forces group?
9: Rednecks of the Marines.
8: Why do they call the Marines rednecks?
9: Because they have rednecks. Because they don't have any sunblock on.
2: No sunblock on.
10: You guys really should have followed my logic.
7: Oh, well.
2: Yeah.
7: But good for Matthew.
2: That's all right. Mm-hmm. All right, she got that one right. So again, Matthew, you're still in good shape because you still got a third and final question. It's a make or break.
7: Although he said she would get it right, didn't he?
2: Did he?
10: Yes, he did.
2: Oh, he did?
7: Yeah, he did. So that's a win.
2: My bad, I thought. Okay, never mind.
10: Making him work too hard.
2: Yeah, damn.
7: Good job.
2: Well, Matthew, congratulations. You are a winner here on the DUIQ.
8: Yeah.
2: Sorry about that, Matthew. I almost tried to steal. Yeah.
10: We're used to no.
2: Yeah.
11: We've got one person's listening.
2: All right. Well, Matthew, congratulations. And winner on the DUIQ, thank you so much for listening to The Woody Show. And have yourself a great weekend, okay?
6: You too. Appreciate you.
2: All right. Take bye.
10: Bye.
7: See you, Matthew. Good job.
2: All right. There he goes.
4: Bye.
2: We still have question number 3, DUIQ.
8: Pamplona is famous for its annual running of the what?
1: Oh. All right.
11: I didn't hear the first part.
10: Pamplona.
2: Is famous for its famous running of the what? I mean, do you need to hear Seabass say it again? Or?
8: Pamplona is famous for its annual running of the what?
7: Okay, now I'm going to go crazy, Gina. Triple yes.
10: Yeah.
2: I'm saying triple yes.
7: Oh, nice.
10: Does she know that?

0: Oh, my God. Wow.
1: That never even entered my
2: really?
1: Mind.
2: Really?
1: No. Wow.
3: It was kind of the first thing.
1: I don't know why.
2: You thought of heard bull dye cut
1: of course I have. I didn't think of it.
4: See, anyway, that's why you're awesome.
3: Oh, my God. How did you not
1: figure that out? I don't know.
3: Within, like, jeez, a parsec. Or whatever.
4: She is half of this.
3: And I thought Stanford was an Ivy League university. Yeah. So what do I know?
1: Oh my God.
4: That's why you went to a ghetto university.
3: Oh, totally.
4: All right. Question number three, DUIQ.
5: Pamplona is famous for its annual running of the what?
0: Horses.
4: Horses.
1: Thank you.
0: It's a little violent. I'd rather ride a girl than a horse.
4: Yeah. Hell yeah.
1: Do I know this bitch or do I know this bitch?
6: She's a real poon hound.
7: Yeah, she is.
3: One she's
4: running,
3: obsessed.
4: One running of the horses.
3: I'd rather ride a girl.
7: Yeah. Oh
1: my God. But save a horse, ride a cowboy.
4: Yeah.
6: Save a
3: not
6: face.
3: Crystal's case.
4: Well, no. Congratulations again to Matthew. That is how you play the DUIQ, everybody.
6: Yeah.
4: Yeah, what color Subaru Outback does Crystal drive, wonders the texter.
6: Oh, forest green, of course.
4: Yeah. More Woody Show next. Hang on.
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8: Izzy, what's going on, man?
9: And you know what, Eddie boy, I've been pretty busy. Got to get out there and got to do the mowing.
8: Yep, I'll tell you what, when you get done mowing the grass.
9: Well, I do my best Forrest Gump impression with all that mowing I have to do around the property.
8: Do it for St. Louis, do it.
9: Like Mama said, life is like a box of chocolates. You never know what you're going to get, except at Fast Eddie's Bon Air. What are we going to get at Fast Eddie's?
8: Let me get it right. You can come on over to Fast Eddie's Bar Bon Air, you know, located on the other side of Clark Bridge in beautiful Alton, Illinois. When you're done mowing the grass, come over here and lounge around with me on the beautiful outdoor patio with all the big screens, the live music playing, the hot chick on a stick.
9: What about that fancy surf and turf you came up with?
8: Man, I'm telling you what, that is meat and seafood on one stick. And it's called the Eddie. It's the king of all foods.
9: Like Mr. Shannon always said, if you're 21 in the mood,

0: come on over to that Clark Bridge and come see Fast Eddie's Bonaire in beautiful Alton, Illinois.
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10: 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We are on a flood watch due to rain being forecasted the rest of the night, so stay safe out there this weekend. There's a high of 79 today and a low of 70.

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Everything alternative. It is The Woody Show. Woody, Greg, Menace, Gina Grad, Seabass, Sammy. We got Morgan. I realize it's a lot of people. You and I, we have somewhat of a history. Some of us, we don't know each other at all, but that is changing moment by moment, day by day. Thank you for being here and hanging out with us. Afternoons on The Point. 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

0: animated videos of food or things talking around your house or things yelling at you.
1: Yes, yes.
0: For like what you are or what you're not supposed to. Have you seen these?
1: They're super angry.
0: Yeah.
1: Yeah.
0: They're mega. Yeah,
1: yeah, like, I'm a steak.
0: Don't put me on the middle shelf of your refrigerator. That's how I spoil.
1: Yeah, I'm going to burn. You got to put it on low.
0: Yeah, here, I have a clip. Okay. We're being yelled at by food and stuff.
1: Do not squeeze me. If you pop me, I explode under your skin.
0: This is a zit that's yelling at you.
1: Do not squeeze me. Yeah. If you pop me, I explode under your skin. I will leave a dark scar that lasts for months. Put a hydrocolloid patch on me and back off.
0: Don't. All right, so then, then it goes off to like, the next thing.
2: Touch my tip to your face. You're contaminating the whole bottle with skin oils. Hover above the skin. Don't land on it.
0: Yeah, so if you have like oils for those little like, dropper looking thing, you're not supposed to touch the thing, your skin.
3: I spent 20 minutes washing your face, but you haven't washed me in 2 weeks?
0: It's a pillowcase yelling at you.
4: Is that your nads or something?
0: No, and then they do one from the kitchen.
2: Hi, I'm an egg, and today I'll show you how to cook me correctly. First, you put me in cold water, like a little spa moment. Before anything dramatic happens. It's getting a little warmer, but I think everything's gonna be fine, right? I can handle warm. It's boiling now. I'm not gonna lie. I'm a little scared. But I'm strong. I can do this.
5: I'm not scared anymore. I'm just staying still. Like my mom taught me.
2: Okay, ice bath. Thank you. I needed that. My soul was fully boiling. And then you peel my shell.
0: Okay, so that's just
5: super weird.
4: I think I'm going to keep on scrolling on that one.
1: Yeah, dude, they suck.
0: There's a billion of them.
1: Yeah, we're pasta, and you're not supposed to clump us together.
0: Right.
4: Don't send me one because I don't want it to show up in my feed.
0: All right, note to self, send to men.
6: It would be helpful for kids, I guess, like to just teach them everyday tasks.
4: Is that what it's for?
0: They're supposed to be. They're under the heading of like life hack. Here's some tips.
7: Yeah, it seems like a stressful way to learn.
1: Yeah,
0: I don't like it.
6: I don't get the yelling though. Yeah,
0: Why is this steak so angry?
1: Yeah.
6: Right. Something that's showing up in my feed constantly is time travel videos where this guy's like, "Hi, I'm standing in front of the White House. The year is 1860."
4: All right. Oh, did you see the guy that's like walking around Europe and it's empty?
0: What?
4: And then he goes and he's like goes to a video game store and it's like video games that haven't even come out yet.
0: I haven't seen that, but there's another AI series that keeps popping up where it's got the song Forever Young playing and it shows celebrities and they're aging them backwards.
1: Yes.
0: So it's what they look like now, and then it goes, then they animate them kind of
6: coming up to themselves.
0: Yeah,
6: and then they sing
0: different roles.
1: And if they're the dead one, they have angel wings next to them.
0: Yeah, I hate those. I had to click the thing like, don't show me any more content like this.
1: Much like the adult, like Judge Judy as a baby, which my mom sent me 1,000 of. She's obsessed with a crying emoji. She'll send me like, Florence Henderson, and then she has rings, and my mom starts crying.
6: And they're always have the same caption. It was, "I'm 84 now, but I was once," and then it goes.
0: That's the one. That's the one I'm talking about. Like, okay, it's got the Forever Young song playing.
6: Yeah, the ones that once 9 years
4: I do
6: old.
4: Like that's been popping up a lot lately, AI. It's like, you were born in this year, let's say 1986 or, 96. And it goes through all the memories, all the things that happened that decade.
6: It was cool.
4: It was pretty cool.
0: People were asked, what's a disgusting habit that people think is 100% normal?
1: Ooh.
0: All right. So there's a lot of these things about, like, hygiene and things, the animated videos yelling at you about zits and things. So what is a disgusting habit
6: that you think is normal?
0: Yeah, a disgusting habit that people think is normal.
6: Okay.
0: Like, it's like people do it.
1: But you wish they wouldn't.
0: But it's disgusting. I'll get like if somebody gets a cut or something on their finger, they suck their own blood. Like they get like a little cut.
1: I'll do that.
6: Yeah, I do that.
0: Ugh.
6: Like what?
4: Yeah.
7: I'm not going to bleed
6: on it. Everything.
1: Yeah.
0: Mm-hmm.
7: You're putting your dirty ass mouth on a
0: Well, you're putting your dirty mouth on a cut.
1: Oh, I thought it was the other way around. Like, ooh, you're touching your dirty finger to your mouth, but you're worried about mouth germs.
4: About blood in your mouth.
0: I don't think your mouth is not clean. So why would you be introducing any kind of other bacteria that might be in your mouth onto an open cut?
4: But it's your own bacteria, so I don't think you can get sick from that.
6: It's called recycling.
1: Never heard of that.
0: I'm not sure. That can't be right.
4: I think so.
0: That can't be right.
6: It's like putting recirculate on the car, you know?
4: Because I heard that was like caca. As long as it's your own, you're good.
0: What Menace says is true.
4: Yeah.
0: Like, so if you somehow ingest or whatever, that's what they say, like, animal feces or whatever, that's all dangerous, and you can get, but if it's your own,
1: what
0: Because yeah, because all the stuff that's in the
1: it's your own bacteria. That,
0: it's your own yeah.
6: So it's yeah, gut it's bio. From you.
0: Right.
6: You should be fine.
0: In fact, we did. Oh my God, I can't believe I got to tell the story.
4: Oh,
0: so
4: what?
0: No, you remember this?
4: What are you about to tell?
0: No, you remember the story.
4: Okay.
0: Years ago, when my buddy Rizzuto and I were doing the morning show together, we had a contest because we had read about that, right? But then there was a big lottery drawing, so like Powerball or whatever. Uh-huh. So we bought 105 Powerball tickets, and we were going to give them to a person who was willing to come down and test the theory that we had heard about, which is what Menace just said, that you can't get sick eating your own.
6: Right.
0: So somebody actually volunteered to come down and do it. And it was a woman. And she showed up to the station, her and her boyfriend showed up to the station with a little Tupperware container of her own feces.
6: Right.
0: And she was prepared to do this. So she comes into the studio and she sits there and goes, all right, so this is what you're doing. But, yep. And then she's like, all right, on a count of three, one, two. And she was ready to go. And we're like, all right, three, don't do it. Here's the tickets. Get out. You're disgusting.
6: Yeah.
0: I mean, she was
4: down.
0: We wanted to see if they were really going to go through. They were going to check it out. No, she was ready to go. Anyway, she ended up getting mad at us. And she called to complain to the radio station.
1: Why?
6: What?
0: Because
6: I don't remember that part.
0: Oh, yeah. Because before she came down to do it, she had practiced.
6: Oh, yeah. Okay.
0: You remember that?
6: Yes. Yeah, yeah. Yes. Yeah. Psycho.
0: And so she practiced, quote, for nothing because we never had any intention because that was one of the things.
6: For nothing.
0: Now, imagine that conversation my program director had to have with the company lawyer saying that, oh, Woody and Rizzuto want to have a listener come down and eat their own caca to see if it's true that you won't get sick on your own brand.
6: Yeah.
0: And they had
6: and
0: to say,
6: she got mad for
0: they're like, no, we absolutely can't do that.
6: Right.
0: And we're like, no, we're not going to actually have them do it. We just want to see if...
1: How
0: like,
1: far they're willing to go.
0: Yeah, we get them right to the edge of doing it see if they'll actually do it.
6: Will they lift the spoon to their mouth?
1: Yeah.
4: Yeah.
0: And she came in with the Tupperware and she was ready to go. And then she was mad because, I practiced for nothing?
6: Pre-gamed. Yeah, how dare you?
8: The Woody Show will be right back.

0: what's something that is disgusting, but a lot of people think is, you know, normal.
1: Yeah, everyday things.
0: Yeah. And somebody brought up to us, all right, what do you guys think of this? And this is a text question over to 22987. Is this acceptable, yes or no? Now, this is just a personal thing. Let's say that you just went number two.
1: Yeah.
0: But you're getting in the shower.
2: Right.
3: Yeah.
0: Okay. So you number two, but you don't bother with the paperwork. You just go directly from number twoing directly into the shower.
3: Yeah. Yeah. So it's a bidet.
0: Right.
3: I think
1: that's gross.
4: If the shower has a spray nozzle, a, you know, movable handle thing.
0: Well, how do you? I
3: you
0: mean,
3: still
0: got to
3: spread
0: bass,
3: them
0: your
3: cheeks, though.
4: Of course.
0: Yeah, but you're the person that says that you what is going on there? Yeah. I'm saying that you poo in the shower,
4: right?
2: You'd know,
4: and I would always have that spray handle, the movable handle, because otherwise you're worried about angles and bending over and right. distance. That
0: why wouldn't you just use your bare hand and just use it to just, like, you know, reach in there and just clean it out?
4: Scrape it. You know, like what? I'll let you answer that one.
0: No, but I'm saying, like, you know, the same you would do with, like, a washcloth, the same kind of motion, but now right. you just use your bare hand.
4: Yeah. I mean, look.
0: And just rinse all the stuff out. I'm just throwing this out there. It literally just got brought up to us during the commercial break. Right. Somebody said that they worked with a guy who said that he did this. Like, he would time out his number twos, so he would do them right before he'd go in the shower and didn't have to worry about any of the paperwork.
4: Sure.
2: I mean, I get not washing your hands, but feel free to clean yourself up.
0: Yeah. You're going into the shower.
3: Yeah.
2: Right.
4: Here's the thing.
2: Now you're standing there waiting for the water to warm up.
1: It's goopy.
0: No, of course, that's when you let the shower warm up while you're taking the number two.
2: Oh.
0: So that way it's already warmed up.
2: That's
0: and go.
2: Just efficient.
3: But you got to bend over and spread your cheeks.
4: Totally. So that's what I'm saying.
3: It hits all the areas.
0: 877-44-WOODY. Hit us up with a text over to 22987. We'll be right back.
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0: It's going to be Greg's first trip over there. 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
3: Hi.
2: We've got Seabass.
4: Yeah.
2: Sammy.
5: Hello.
2: Morgan is here.
6: Hey.
2: Phone's open. 877-44-WOODY. Is up with a text over to 22987. Seabass, you consider yourself to be a smart guy, yeah?
4: I'm just only in the top 2% of all human beings.
5: Only.
4: Well,
2: that's only in the top one. Only in the top 2% of.
4: That's just what men say.
2: Okay. So, yeah, smarter.
4: General,
2: a smarter person. Okay.
4: High end of the curve.
2: This, according to a big write-up in Psychology Today, says smarter people have fewer sex partners.
3: Oh.
4: That's idiocracy. That is.
2: So what is it? Are you smart or are you a slam master?
4: Unfortunately, that's a low, unsmart person's conclusion to put correlation and causation together.
2: Smarter people have fewer sex partners.
4: Right. Not because they are smarter, genius.
2: Right.
4: Elon Musk has 9-10 kids. I have, solo sex, 25 kids. That's not a good stat to put in there. But that's idiocracy. Is the dumb people breed and the smart people focus on career and other things.
3: But we're not talking about breeding. Mm.
5: Yeah.
3: Just like, is this more social?
2: Sex partners. It didn't say breeding partners.
4: Right. Well, what leads to what, obviously?
2: There's plenty of people that are just out there
3: kids and that
2: banging and not having kids.
3: Yeah.
4: Right, that's what I'm saying.
3: You're sort of an outlier in that way.
4: Right, that's what I'm saying is, the dumber people tend to be more sexually active. That's not hard to understand.
5: So you agree with the study?
4: Yeah, it perfectly makes sense. But again, he's putting causation in there where there is none.
5: Okay.
2: All right. Mm-hmm. Yep. What is somebody just showed me. It was, who was it? Oh, it was from Matrix, Bill and Ted's. What's his name?
3: Keanu Reeves.
2: Keanu Reeves, thank you.
7: Keanu?
2: Keanu. Keanu said he's gotten to a point in his life. He doesn't even argue with people anymore. He goes, if you want to tell me 2 + 2 = 5, I go, hey, good for you.
4: Right.
3: Uh-huh. You know? Bless your heart. Bless your little heart.
4: Yeah, so like, that's what you don't understand. That's what I just did to you. You tried to tell me the 2 + 2 = 5, and
2: No, I'm just telling you. Psychology Today did a write-up, and it says smarter people have fewer sex partners.
4: And you're saying parentheses because.
2: Uh-huh.
4: And I'm saying no.
2: I didn't say because.
3: It was just the headline.
2: I just read you exactly what it said.
4: But then you said it to me as if, but you have a lot of sex partners, therefore you can't be smart.
2: That's exactly
4: what you said.
2: I'm insinuating, yes, because I'm a very big believer of the people that talk about, whatever they're like boasting and bragging about usually is completely untrue.
4: But when do I do that?
2: We don't really know.
3: Yeah, hard to say.
2: We don't really know. It's absolute speculation, but we're willing to bet.
3: Seabass is that broken clock that's right twice a day, right?
4: Go back in the past 2 years of the show. Have I come in here at all and said, you know what I did last weekend?
2: What are you talking about?
5: A lot.
4: As I just said, Bort, you got a certified hater in the back room there dicking around. In the past 2 years, when have I come in and said anything about...
2: What are you talking about? I was with a couple of slams last night. And,
4: in the past 2 or 3 years have I said that?
3: Well, there's been like porno birthing. You'd be like, oh, I slammed her.
4: That's completely untrue.
3: I feel like it happened recently.
8: Mm-hmm. Sorry, why is Seabass bringing me into this? For what reason?
4: Well, because you have all the audio archives, obviously.
8: And you're saying I'm dicking around doing what?
2: No, he's saying in the past two or three years, has Seabass come in here, basically bragging about being a slam master or
4: just bringing it up out of nowhere. Yeah, just saying, you know what I did.
8: I mean, every time during the porno birthdays,
3: Thank you, that's what I said.
2: Porno birthday even sometimes, like, it has nothing to do with anything.
3: Don't get me wrong. I like hearing the story.
2: What's your weekend cheer and jeer? And it can be like, well, I was out of blah, blah, blah with a couple of slams or a couple of ladies.
3: He throws that in there
2: about like a threesome or something.
4: Never,
5: you had a cheers recently that was like some lady hit on me in the store.
4: Right.
2: Not even hitting on him, but I said
4: a MILF check me out. Let's go back to the first statement that's been lied about by Gina and by Bort. I may have said I met that porn star.
3: No, you said.
4: And there's one porn star in the AVN Hall of Fame's Riley Reed, whom I spent time with. But that's not. Bort just said every time.
3: I said it happened once.
4: And I also didn't
2: make it every. Nobody said it's every time.
4: He just said it.
3: what?
2: I know, but like, not he's not saying it literally. Like,
3: take it with a grain of salt.
8: Look, man, 2 + 2 = 7.
4: Well,
8: then
4: your whole argument is one time Seabass said he hung out with a porn
2: sounds like
4: star.
2: Smarter people do have fewer sex partners.
4: Jesus Christ!
8: It does.
5: Well, girls do like to argue.
2: It does sound like that. Oh, and by the way, I don't know. Are you arguing with people on the text about the woman with the dog in the building?
4: No, not at all.
5: And can you start signing your text? Because somebody yesterday thought I was texting them, and it was all this whole argument.
3: I thought that was supposed to be resolved. Remember, I thought everyone's supposed to sign their text.
4: I have not argued with anybody at all today.
8: He doesn't listen.
2: I'm just wondering because, man, you're just getting beat up on the text about the woman who brought the dog in up the freight elevator
4: against building policy. Yes, yeah. Which we have for a good reason.
2: Said a real man would have just confronted her, you know, directly.
4: No, they
2: and not just
4: no,
2: call the building.
4: Not, that's not a real man it thing. Dork.
2: It's, also, do for a guy who makes fun of people that have other allergies, calling them like weak or whatever, peanut allergies or otherwise. Now, I don't remember that specifically. This is just one of the things from the text. Before you start saying, everybody said that, no. One person said, for a guy who makes fun of people that have other allergies, calling them weak and otherwise, for you to then hide behind whether we know it to be true or not, an allergy to dogs.
4: Well, that's like my fifth reason. I go by the cleanliness and the inability. Again, you guys, I'm going down the list. So back to the real man thing. Literally, that is, they don't want you to do that in any situation. Forget, you know, the building and the gym, other places I've had issues, and apartment buildings. They don't want
5: everywhere.
4: You to make the confrontation because you don't have the authority to make the confrontation.
1: Mm. Yeah.
2: And then another thing I was going to bring up here.
4: Well, for one so far.
2: You're right. Being a prostitute, now we know it's also a short life. Uh-oh. According to some new research, once a woman starts selling her body, she has, on average, only about 7 years to live.
3: Oh, my God. Whoa. That's really scary.
1: Damn.
3: And I'm sure, well,
5: like
3: not,
5: drugs and stuff are involved if you're doing that.
3: Or
5: other things.
3: Or an overly
5: AIDS.
2: People in prostitution face a workplace homicide rate 51 times higher.
3: It's not
1: homicide.
2: Then what do you think the next most dangerous job for women is? Prostitute is number one.
5: Subway employee.
3: Realtor.
5: Ninja.
1: Yeah.
2: Like Subway sandwich place or like working in the subway with trains?
5: No, like sandwich, like women in the kitchen.
1: What would be the second?
3: The second. It would have to be like military or something.
1: Alligator hunter?
3: Yeah, alligator hunter.
2: Alligator
3: final
2: hunter.
3: Yeah.
2: No, it's working in a liquor store.
3: Oh, yeah. You get rolled a lot.
2: That's the second most dangerous job for women.
1: Damn.
5: Wow.
3: That's scary.
2: Hmm.
3: You got to be strapped, lady.
2: But,
5: well, 7 years. Okay, yeah. I'll put it off a bit.
2: Once a woman starts selling her body, she, on average, has only about 7 years to live.
3: Because it's a dice roll with this stranger that you're going to get in the car with, and you're probably not coming back.
4: And your manager also.
3: Your manager, your quote-unquote boyfriend.
1: There's
3: they're not pimps. They're boyfriends,
1: people out
3: right?
1: People killing hookers?
3: Yeah.
4: Well, what do you think? That's what serial killers go for because...
2: You do it in GTA.
3: Yeah, I've played Grand Theft Auto.
4: Thank you.
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105.7 The Point, everything alternative. It's the Woody Show. I'm Woody. I think some of us know each other, right? Others not, but thank you for being here. These are some of my friends. We've got Greg Gorey. Menace is here. He's the social media director of the show. Gina Grad is here. You might know her if you listen to the Adam Carolla podcast. She was Adam's co-host on the Adam Carolla show for about 8 years before we hired her here. And then you got Seabass. Seabass is also known as the Cartnark. So if you have ever seen Cartnarks on social media, YouTube, Instagram, that is Agent Sebastian right there. That is Seabass, one of my producers here at the Woody Show. Sammy is our executive producer. We got Morgan. The phones, they're open. 877-44-WOODY. 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It is 105.7 The Point.

0: two, I let one go.
1: Here's some audio. This Amazon driver in Michigan went on a rant that was caught on a doorbell camera.
2: Ooh.
1: Which I was just reading, you know, Ring's got that AI-powered search party feature, which scans neighbors' camera footage to help, they say, help locate lost dogs.
2: Oh, yeah. Okay. That's
1: why they're doing
2: that's
1: it.
2: That's the company
3: you,
2: line.
3: No. Yeah. Did I tell you that AI update that you just recently did? I don't know if you checked your Ring lately, but, you know, I have the car charger in the garage. And a notification came up saying that somebody is holding a cable in your garage.
1: Oh, really?
3: And walking.
1: Yeah.
2: It was you?
3: Well, yeah, it was me.
1: This Ring AI search party feature is now available to all U.S. customers, including people without Ring cameras.
2: How does that work?
1: So I guess you can access the network even if you don't have a Ring branded camera.
3: Okay. They probably have like
1: for your lost dog.
3: They probably have like a neighborhood app that I don't know about or something.
1: Anyway, so this Amazon driver, he's ranting. It's caught on the Ring doorbell camera. He's walking to this house. He's dropping a package off, and he suddenly starts talking about having to drop off a million packages. So it's like one of those things like, man. Yeah.
2: He's just bitching.
1: God damn it.
4: Got a million multi-stops because these people out here, they can't go anywhere and get their own. So now I'm sitting out here delivering a million packages to a million and one houses. Jesus, bro. No, nobody out here know how to go to Walmart or go to a Target or anything like that. Bro, if you would let them, these right here would order slaves off Amazon.
2: God. That escalated quickly.
1: Okay.
5: And robots, sure.
1: Well,
3: you might have signed up for the wrong job.
1: I would say that's like working at McDonald's and complaining that people are coming in for Happy Meals.
2: I hate the smell of fries.
1: Yeah. What's with the Big Macs, dude?
2: Yeah, but I do
1: go to Wendy's, get the Dave's Double.
2: Right? But I do love Amazon, and I know you love Amazon.
1: I do. I do love Amazon. Anyway, the homeowner posted the video online saying that as a single mom, she pays for the convenience of delivery. You don't need to say that.
3: Now
2: we all get it.
6: As a single mom.
3: She just said it like, oh, this was a funny video.
1: Now, there are a lot of people that are mad at the woman for even posting it online. Yeah. Like, let the guy have his moment, man.
2: Yeah, we all have them.
1: You know? Like, yeah, you all have a day, right, where it's just things are... I was just talking to somebody who's a DoorDash person, and I see the notification come on, and I always thought it was just, like, one of those things they just, like...
2: Auto-blast.
1: Yeah, like an auto-blast thing. Please make sure the outside lights... Now, the lights are always on. They come on automatically at our house, like, at a certain time. They're set on a timer. But I guess like that's a big thing with the food delivery stuff is that people don't turn the lights on. It's pitch black.
2: Yeah, that sucks.
1: They can't see where they're going. People are, you know, messy. So they have crap all over the place. They're tripping
2: thoughtless.
1: On kids' toys or a scooter that's like sitting on the ground. They can't see it. And so I guess turn the lights on, you know, do right by your DoorDash or your delivery person.
3: I know everything about Tyler's life. So he did. He did.
1: I think you want to bang Tyler.
3: I do. Like, I love Tyler.
1: Tyler's got his hands up in the air like this.
3: Tyler,
2: why
1: he's
2: me?
1: Like, what the
2: why
1: hell?
2: Yeah.
1: Yeah, why?
3: I do
1: why,
3: have a
1: love
3: affair with Tyler. He did do the Amazon delivery as well, on top of being a Lids manager. Did you deliver stuff at night, or was it only during the day?
7: I delivered it during the day in the wee hours of the morning, at night, basically whenever it needed to be there, I would drop it off.
1: Okay. So does this... I guess since now we're talking about Tyler, let's just get it all out of the way.
2: Tyler.
1: Let's just get it out of the way.
3: Yeah.
1: Gina has an observation.
2: Here's the thing.
1: Okay.
2: I am a certified Tyler lover.
1: Yeah, she loves you.
2: I love you.
1: She does.
2: I talk about you all the time behind your back, and it's always good.
1: Yeah, so no offense,
3: but
2: Tyler, just from the stuff that you've revealed about yourself, you are like the male equivalent of a basic bitch.
7: Okay.
1: She's got examples. Wow. She's got examples.
2: Yeah, like the Lids thing. You work at Lids.
1: You're manager of a Lids.
2: Manager at Lids. You love Fast and Furious. You wear lots of sports jerseys. You know every sports stat. You get drunk and lick toes and then say you didn't.
1: He's a massive Fast and Furious fan.
7: Don't deny that.
1: He's gonna disappear for a week when the new GTA comes out.
2: Right, exactly. He likes Pokemon. Oh, and he does finger skating, like the tech deck dude.
1: Okay, can we talk about... And matter of fact, here, get out of that studio, come in this one.
3: Tech deck,
1: I wasn't even aware.
2: Crazy. I saw a video of a guy doing this and I thought it was a joke.
1: I wasn't even aware this is a real thing.
3: Here
2: he comes.
1: I remember I get one point maybe as a kid where like I saw it and I thought that was just something like it was like a kid's toy or whatever.
2: Right.
3: Yeah,
1: I didn't realize there were people doing this legitimately.
2: Oh, like backflips on head pipes.
3: So like decades
2: they
3: now.
2: Get sponsored.
1: Yeah. No, okay, so not everybody at once. What is it called?
3: Tech deck.
1: Tech deck.
2: Yeah.
1: So what it is are these little, have you seen the little finger skateboards?
3: Yeah, they're at like Target and stuff all the time.
1: So you put your fingers on the skateboard and you make it do tricks and they have different, you've seen this, right, Seabass?
0: Oh yeah, they had a, when I bought my Meta glasses, they had a little course you could do it on.
1: You're a tech decker?
7: I haven't done the tricks with my fingers in a long time, but still have the skateboards.
3: Yeah.
7: Okay.
3: How many boards?
7: Probably 50.
0: Oh my God. But
2: Oh my God. Tyler, do you have Hot Wheels too?
7: No.
2: Oh, okay.
0: Yeah, why and how did you get into this?
7: It was something I got into when I was like maybe 10 and it just kind of stuck around.
3: Well, because actual skateboarding is too much effort.
7: I'm a terrible skateboarder. I don't ride scooters very well. No, I'm a terrible skateboarder. But like, I don't know. Just something. I like the designs on the boards. I thought they look cool.
1: Have you seen it, Morgan?
5: Oh, the skateboard thing?
1: Yeah, with the fingers and stuff.
5: I played with that when I was like 6.
0: Yeah, it is designed for little kids.
5: For like a week, and then I was like, all right.
1: Yeah, but the videos are
3: on
1: these,
3: social media. Yeah.
1: These are adults.
3: They have little mini courses.
2: They have tournaments.
3: Everything. Yeah.
1: And it's like magic. Like, I think magic's cool.
7: Okay.
1: Right? When you see magic.
0: Not the card game, the actual magic.
2: Yeah. Correct. Magic tricks.
1: But it's like anything else that's like kind of like silly and what. Okay, magic. You know it's not real. You know there's like a trick to it.
5: Right.
1: Uh-huh.
5: You know what this is like.
1: The little mini skateboarding finger through tech deck.
5: Yeah. This is like hobby horses. Those girls that ride those stick horses.
2: Yes, Morgan.
1: I'm fine with any of it. Where I find it starts crossing over to weird to me is when people take it so seriously. It's the seriousness by which people, like, they're real serious.
3: Uh-huh.
1: Tech deckers.
5: Yeah.
1: They're real serious, you know, like the people are just like crazy serious on the magic thing. Bowling, serious bowlers.
5: Hey, no.
1: So, well, you aren't even a serious bowler.
5: No.
1: Like, bowling is supposed to be, you're drinking beer in
2: nachos,
1: bottles shaped like bowling pins, and you're hanging out with your friends, but like the people who take it real serious.
6: Yeah. Well, I guess if you're really good, you would want to take it seriously.
3: Yeah.
0: But what's to be good about with tech deck?
3: Yeah.
6: Well, that's my question.
3: You can go pro.
6: Yeah, Tyler, my question for you is you have 50 of these. Yeah. Now, when you take it out to, I guess, play with, are you, is it more of like a fidget thing, like fidget spinners, but you have your skateboard, or you're like, let's play with these, let's get down, what's my course, what are we doing?
7: No, this is definitely more of a fidget thing.
2: Are you goofy foot? Goofy finger?
7: I think it was more of like a, what was the other one? Like
2: I don't know.
7: Straight foot? I don't remember.
5: Where do you keep all this trash?
7: Like, right now I have it in a box put away in the garage.
3: Yeah. Regular footed,
7: yeah. That's what it was. I wasn't goofy footed. But I mean,
2: goofy-fingered.
7: The only thing I would do is like I would take out and like I would switch up the wheels every now and then just like do stuff to pass the time. Like,
5: okay.
7: Something like
6: tools are so cute.
7: Yeah. They're so annoying to use though.
2: Oh, I'm sure. But Tyler,
3: with your fingers.
2: The weird thing about this is it makes me somehow love you specifically more.
7: Well, thank you.
2: You can't hate Tyler.
1: Yeah, she's not hating. I know it sounds like it.
5: Like you can't hate a special kid.
3: Yeah, the whole basic bitch part thing.
1: It is pretty. I mean, if I guess it's fair. Like if a woman is basic for Stanley,
0: basic means you will go with the most basic popular option and you have no thoughts or originality in your brain. You just go for what everyone else is doing.
1: But what's the basic dude version? Like there's basic, like you know.
0: So Tyler,
1: this would be it. Yeah,
0: Tyler,
1: this would be
0: he's the low class basic dude.
3: Oh,
1: that's mean.
0: But he's hitting a lot of right. He is a cliche. He is. What did he do? He bought a truck for what reason? Not because he actually does truck things.
7: That was a mistake.
0: That's why we call him Dumbass Tyler. He's paying $600.
1: That's how he got the nickname. Dumbass Tyler.
0: He's a big loudmouth about sports, but when it comes down to actually putting his money where his mouth is, he's no better than Rando Chick in the Office.
2: Thank you.
1: Can't beat Gina.
0: Right. So he's very basic in all that respect, but it's lower class because he does lower class things.
2: Oh my God!
0: Like he enjoys Fast and the Furious, GTA.
3: All awesome stuff.
7: Yeah, dude, it's all cool.
0: But he's also kind of a suspended adolescent sort of thing too.
2: What's a high class version?
0: Well, a middle class version would be the next one. So like,
1: which would be what?
0: Like Sammy is the middle class basic bitch. She likes things that middle class ladies love.
6: Okay.
0: For instance, the Stanley mug. You know, all of her like her she's into like the most boring mainstream
2: Hallmark
0: movies, pop country music. She loves all the middle of the road, middle class stuff.
1: Hey, which by the way, Sammy, or did anybody else on the show notice that on the side of our building now it says Hallmark Media?
2: Never, no.
1: Never,
2: no.
1: There's a big, like, you know how they put names of companies on? You saw it?
5: They brought a bunch of merch downstairs.
1: Yep.
2: What?
6: Including me, why are you still here? I mean, like, is Hallmark in our building now?
3: Yeah, it might be.
1: I guess so. The Simpsons are on the third floor. They do a lot of work for the Simpsons on the third floor. And then I guess Hallmark Media moved in.
6: Oh, my God. No, I haven't seen this. I'm going to investigate today.
0: So the basic bro for the more standard middle class version would be like, into, you know, wants to be like a finance investor or tech bro.
2: Day trader.
0: Stocks. You know, loves, used to.
2: Creatine.
1: Crypto dudes.
5: Okay, shout out creatine.
1: So crypto, would that be, which category is the crypto
0: Crypto's
1: thing?
0: Crypto's definitely in
1: crypto
0: there.
1: Crypto obsession.
0: Yeah, right. Yeah. Mm-hmm. But you have to only know just a tiny bit about crypto and be completely oblivious, much like he is with sports. Like, but know enough to say, know enough to put your foot in your mouth, but not enough to be right.
2: How about like CrossFit?
0: Yes. That's a perfect, CrossFit. Perfect basic bro, you think.
1: Where does golf fit in?
0: Golf is. That's the middle class basic bro. Exactly correct.
2: Disc golf.
0: Where's the...
1: Oh, disc golf.
3: No, that would be Tyler.
1: That's lower.
0: No, disc golf is
1: disc golf's gotta
0: disc
1: be lower.
0: Disc golf goes into stoner/hippiness.
6: Okay.
1: Which I would categorize as lower, right?
0: Yeah, lower, but it's also a branch off to the side.
2: Once removed. Basic bro.
0: But Jimmy is accurate. He's just like the $35,000 a year basic bro.
1: Okay.
0: And he wishes he made that much money here.
1: Yeah. 314 texting over that... you can even get shoes for your fingers for these skate decks. That is so gay.

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1: I think the funniest text, there are a few, the funniest texts we've gotten in reply to Gina's observation about dumbass Tyler being the basic bitch of dudes.
2: Yeah.
1: Because he was a manager at Lids.
2: Yeah.
1: You know, loves Fast and Furious.
2: He's into
1: it. Turns out he's into fingerboarding.
2: Finger blasting.
3: Tech deck
1: stuff. Yeah. You know, like, yeah, he's the basic bitch of dudes. Somebody on the text says, damn, y'all just stepped all over Tyler's D and dried up a good portion of these girls that were wanting to meet him for a date because of his love for Tech Deck.
2: I hope not. I lost a few, yeah.
4: Well, more to hit on that.
3: There has to be Tech Deck groupies out there, right?
1: No. But my favorite one that we got, I can't find it. You have it over there?
2: Yeah, we were all out. In all caps. It says, you guys just saying this to Tyler because he's black.
4: That's true.
5: He is the black guy on the show.
1: He's the black guy.
2: Yeah. I didn't know he was the black guy.
1: I didn't, Tyler. Yeah. I had no idea. I mean, you know what? Mm-hmm. I guess you can't judge a book by its cover.
2: That's right. Yeah. By its vocals.
1: I would have never guessed.
6: You know what? I would have never known.
1: Is it like one of the situations? Like one of your parents is black?
6: Neither of them are. But
1: oh,
6: you know,
1: oh, okay.
6: You know,
2: weird.
6: Oh. Weird things happen, man.
2: Yeah.
6: Miracles happen every day.
1: God, I think if anybody here should be offended, it should be Vaughn.
2: Yeah. Yeah. What does
1: He's
2: Vaughn
1: like
2: think?
1: The actual black member yeah. of the Woody Show. And he can't even get the credit for being the black guy.
3: No, my favorite text was, does Tyler wear a helmet when using his tech deck?
1: Yeah, because you don't want to fall and hurt yourself, dude.
2: No.
6: Only wear a helmet when I'm doing it outside.
1: Yeah, it's like, you know, Greg being on a scooter or, you know, something like that. You want to make sure, man, you know, your brain scrambled from tech decking.
5: Just go ahead and wear the helmet all the time.
1: Or does the helmet have nothing to do with the tech decking? Are you saying causation, correlation?
4: Yeah. That's right. Yeah.
2: Just a coincidence.
1: Just a quinky dink. Mm. Oh, man.
2: Oh, wow. Poor Tyler.
1: Hey, sorry, even Bort's laughing. And Bort was on board with the Pokemon bracelets.
3: Yeah. He also, we didn't bring up.
1: Even he's laughing at the, yeah, the tech deck.
7: See, here's the thing.
1: And you're a skateboarder, Bort.
7: Yeah. Mm-hmm. Yeah.
1: So the tech decking, thoughts? Cool, not cool? Be honest.
7: I don't think it's cool to play with them.
1: All right.
7: I have like one because it's a Jason Lee stereo skateboard and I like the design, but yeah, no, not really.
3: Yeah.
7: But that's the difference with Tyler. Like, I like things because I think they're cool to me.
1: Yeah.
7: I think Tyler believes that everything he likes makes him cool.
2: That's the basic element.
7: That's the difference.
2: That's what it is.
7: Like, I know the stuff I like is dorky.
1: Tyler's
7: that's
1: taking
7: why.
1: Shots.
2: Oh, my God. He's never coming
3: back. He's too dumb to know better. Well, don't start with his baseball card collection.
1: Oh, God.
8: That's just legit.
1: That's it.
2: It never stops.
7: See, baseball cards are dollars.
1: Baseball card collection doesn't stand out as goofy to me.
2: It's not goofy. It's basic, bro.
3: It's not like he just has a collection. He's like, you know, he's getting boxes and pulling decks.
1: Okay.
2: Yeah.
1: Again,
2: okay. It's adorable because Tyler's doing it.
1: 877-44-WOODY. Dude, seriously, love you, man. I do.
6: Love you guys, too. Just sitting like, here, minding my own business. And
1: yeah, I know.
7: That's what
1: I
7: said,
2: like, you can't escape.
3: Hey, man.
1: We
3: have too many topics that apply to you.
1: Just random attack.
3: Yeah.
6: I can withstand. I'm good.
1: I guess so. Dude, just getting Rochambeau'd. Like, just one after the other. Just kicked right in the nuts. On any given day, we always say, like, on this show, any given day, it could be your day.
2: You
1: just that
2: like,
1: you're just getting dumped on.
2: No.
1: Just dunked. 877-44-WOODY. Text over to 22987. More Woody Show's next thing.
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0: Way Back at 6 is up next. Thank you so much for giving The Woody Show some of your valuable time this week. You know we love and appreciate you for that. The rest of you guys can suck it, and we'll catch you back here on Monday. Have yourself a great weekend. SMDMM.
3: Bye. Have a great Friday, you motherfucker.

All right, so here's what we're doing. It's the way back at 6, but it is also a block party weekend. And normally we start those at 7. But today I decided we were going to start it at 6. And we're going to do blocks in the way back. So we're starting the way back tonight with a block of Chris Cornell. You heard Soundgarden, and now some Chris Cornell solo. And yes, there will be Audioslave. It's the way back at 6 on a block party weekend on 105.7 The Point.

When Audioslave shot the video for Cochise, they used so many pyrotechnics in their video shoot that neighbors in the area thought that there was a terror attack going down, and so they were calling the police and FBI and all sorts of things. But if you see that video and the amount of pyro that they use, you go, oh, man, I can understand that. So it is a block party weekend way back at 6. That was a Chris Cornell block. Now let's do a couple from No Doubt. From Tragic Kingdom, it's Don't Speak in the Way Back at 6 on a block party weekend.

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So a block from Bush, from Razorblade Suitcase, Greedy Fly in the Way Back.

Friday, weirdos. We had Nick Lang and his pals Sam and Mel from Vitaly's Hideaway come in and tell us how it's been in the last year since our episode of Bar Rescue had finally aired. We talked about time capsules. We got mad at a guy who sent a disgusting email to Rafe about his HVAC. And we also had an e-memoriam today. Coming up on Monday, Moon returns, sexy time fun facts, and a really big concert announcement, which I think most of us will be pretty much RSVPing yes to. So stay tuned for that. 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And we hope you have a great weekend, St. Louis. Back to you.

It's the Way Back at 6 on 105.7 The Point. So Tom Morello's mom, Mary, is 102 years old. And she has been having some health issues lately. And it's pulled Tom, you know, from the road, back home, and back and forth. And I saw a message that he posted yesterday that he's had to cancel some more dates so that he can go home and take care of his mom. And I love Tom Morello. He's very somebody that I respect a whole lot. And he learned virtually everything from his mom, Mary, who just seems like an absolutely incredible, incredible human being. So my thoughts to the Morellos, and hopefully Mary Morello can turn this thing around. Let's get to 103. Rage Against the Machine. 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On the Way Back at 6.

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